0: schools in Brooklyn. The NYPD's emergency service unit and canine teams searched the buildings, and no explosive devices were found. No injuries were reported. While these incidents were determined to be threats and no devices were found, emergencies can happen without warning. New York City Emergency Management says the best response is to stay calm, pay attention to official instructions, and avoid spreading rumors or unverified information. If you're ever asked to evacuate, leave quickly and follow the directions of emergency personnel. Do not stop to investigate a suspicious package or object. If you are told to shelter in place or remain inside, stay where you are until officials give the all clear. For parents and caregivers, New York City Public Schools recommends making sure you can receive emergency notifications through your NYC Schools account. You can also call 311 for information about a school during an emergency. New Yorkers can also sign up for Notify NYC, the city's official emergency notification system, by texting the word Notify NYC to 692-692. And remember, if you see or hear something that could pose an immediate danger, call 911. And of course, for the latest weather information and emergency updates, stay tuned to WHCR 90.3 FM, The Voice of Harlem, and the WHCR Emergency Broadcast Team. 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Your safety is our priority. I'm Sanji Lopez, signing off from the WEBT News Desk.
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3: 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You know what it is. It's your man, Rob O. Fitzgibbons. We playing nothing but the jams when it comes down to playing dance music tonight. So for the next 4 hours,

It's about 2 minutes past the bottom of the hour. We just got out of the Ice Spice Takeisha remix. You know that was a banger. Before that, Hot in Here, Nelly. I told you earlier we were going to play that, right? Yeah, the Strikes remix. Nothing but a banger. Underneath us right now,

I'm in your city. What you doing? I know you be busy. If you not, then come get it with me. Late night, we gon' go to the club. Pre-game, we gon' get a little tipsy, yup. 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I'm about to go get it quickly. She wanna have a menage, like, girl, I ain't know you was naked.

0: 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Let's rap, let's talk, let's get it in, you know what I mean? Until next week, keep it under 90, all right, my man?
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1: 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October is Fire Prevention Month, and as temperatures begin to drop, New Yorkers are reminded to take simple steps to help prevent fires and keep their homes and families safe. The FDNY and New York City Emergency Management are encouraging New Yorkers to pay special attention to some of the most common fire hazards in the home. When cooking, never leave food unattended, and keep anything that can catch fire away from the stovetop. If you use a space heater, keep it at least 3 feet away from anything that can burn, including furniture, curtains, and bedding. 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Large appliances should be plugged directly into a wall outlet. If you use candles, never leave them unattended and keep them away from anything that can burn. 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I'm Sanji Lopez, signing off from the WEBT News Desk.

0: tuned in to WACR 90.3 FM, the voice of Harlem. You know what it is. It's your man, Rob O. Fitzgibbons. We playing nothing but the jams when it comes down to playing dance music tonight. So for the next 4 hours, keep it locked right here. We're not playing. We are not playing. So keep it popping. Let's roll.
1: Un qué? Dame un tu, ta, ta, tu, ta, tu, ta, tu, ta, tu, ta, tu, ta, tu, ta, tu, ta, tu, ta, tu, ta, tu, ta, tu, ta, tu, ta, tu, ta, tu, ta, tu, ta, tu, ta, tu, ta, tu, ta, tu, ta, tu, ta, tu, ta, tu, ta, tu, ta, tu, ta, tu, ta, tu, ta, tu, ta, tu, ta, tu, ta, tu, ta, tu, ta, tu, ta, tu, ta, tu, ta, tu, ta, tu, ta, tu, ta, tu, ta, tu, ta, tu, ta, tu, ta, tu, ta, tu, ta, tu, ta, tu, ta, tu, ta, tu, ta, tu, ta, tu, ta, tu, ta, tu, ta, tu, ta, tu, ta, tu, ta, tu, ta, tu, ta, tu, ta, tu, ta, tu, ta, tu, ta,

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2: This is a WHCR emergency broadcast team alert for listeners in New York City. New York City police and school officials are reminding families to stay alert and follow emergency instructions after several New York City schools were evacuated Tuesday following separate bomb threats. Police say threats were reported at three schools, including JHS 157 in Queens and two schools in Brooklyn. The NYPD's emergency service unit and K-9 team searched the buildings and no explosive devices were found. No injuries were reported. While these incidents were determined to be threats and no devices were found, emergencies can happen without warning. New York City Emergency Management says the best response is to stay calm, pay attention to official instructions, and avoid spreading rumors or unverified information. If you're ever asked to evacuate, leave quickly and follow the directions of emergency personnel. Do not stop to investigate a suspicious package or object. If you're told to shelter in place or remain inside, stay where you are until officials give the all clear. For parents and caregivers, New York City Public Schools recommends making sure you can receive emergency notifications through your NYC Schools account. You can also call 311 for information about a school during an emergency. New Yorkers can also sign up for Notify NYC, the city's official emergency notification system, by texting the word Notify NYC to 692-692. And remember, if you see or hear something that could pose an immediate danger, call 911. And of course, for the latest weather information and emergency updates, stay tuned to WHCR 90.3 FM, The Voice of Harlem, and the WHCR Emergency Broadcast Team. 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I'm Sanji Lopez, signing off from the WEBT News Desk.
3: 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You know what it is. It's your man, Rob O. Fitzgibbons. It's a blast when we on the two turntables making this music spin for you. Yo, what up? Thank you for rocking with me. It's been nothing but love. Word up. I've been catching y'all on social media. It's a good look, man. Keep it locked right here. We got some remixes. Ice Spice. We got a remix of her. Flo Rida remix. We got some things.

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Okay. Before we leave you for the newest wave, we'd like to thank all our listeners out there for tuning in. Thank you so much.

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1: 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Two turntables and a lot of music. You know you're going to get down. That's how it go. Bird up. 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
3: This is a WHCR emergency broadcast team alert for listeners in New York City. October is Fire Prevention Month, and as temperatures begin to drop, New Yorkers are reminded to take simple steps to help prevent fires and keep their homes and families safe. The FDNY and New York City Emergency Management are encouraging New Yorkers to pay special attention to some of the most common fire hazards in the home. When cooking, never leave food unattended, and keep anything that can catch fire away from the stovetop. If you use a space heater, keep it at least 3 feet away from anything that can burn, including furniture, curtains, and bedding. 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For electrical safety, avoid overloading outlets and power strips. Large appliances should be plugged directly into a wall outlet. If you use candles, never leave them unattended and keep them away from anything that can burn. 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

Yo, yo, you tuned in to the DJ Robbo Show. Thank you for rocking with me week after week, getting it in. Yo, we kind of figuring out what our place is on the radio, playing the neo-soul, the new jazz, deep house joints and all that. Thank you for working with me as I'm working with you to make sure I bring you the best in good music when it comes down to, you know, not all the nonsense as far as cursing and this and that. You know, we've been having some beef with the NDRE and the, you know, I didn't even know the other young lady's name, but yeah, we gonna stand up for good music, and we gonna make sure all this ratchetness, we trying to, you know, we just need to slow that down, if not stop it. So we're gonna continue right here on the DJ Robbo Show, playing the Ray Lozanos, the Sam Willis, Maxwell Hunters, Yebba, Dean Brady. Those are songs that we're gonna be playing. So for the next hour, keep it locked right here with your man DJ Robbo. All right, let's roll.

0: mix right now. Playing your favorite bangers. It's DJ Robbo.
1: Yeah, man, you tuned into the DJ Robbo show. We started to set off with Ray Lozano, actually a double play of Ray Lozano. The first record was Velvet Blue, and then we got into Better Days about two songs after that. Sam Willis was after Velvet Blue, Train Gazing. That's a dope, crazy name, but that's what it's called, Train Gazing. Velvet Days after that with Maxwell Hunter. We're going to get into this Yeba joint. She's always on the vocal tip, tight. That's what it is with Distance. Salimo, Good Life. We got that coming up after her. And later on in the mix, we do have that Anisha G. We played that last week. We're going to get that in again this week. So keep it locked right here to the DJ Robbo show. I got you, right, my man?
2: 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It's your boy Mario Winans.
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2: Yeah, man, this is the end of the first hour. You tuned in to the DJ Robbo Show. I told you I'm bringing nothing but the heat on this July 4th for real. Birthday celebration for real. Cake was flowing and the whole nine. So I ate really bad today and for the last couple of days because I had some days that people were celebrating that I didn't think was going to happen. So shout out to my Virginia Beach boo. She set me out real lovely with the cake and all the designs and all that stuff. So shout out to her and all the other people that made the day special. I'm not even mad at how the love was flowing. So salute to all my friends and family that showed mad love. Yeah, we got like another year to go now, right? It's a good look. So you want to hit me up, the DJ Robbo Show at Gmail. You can text me 201-618-6944. Text me or call me. Let's rap. Let's talk. Let's get it in. I'm going to see you next week. But let's rock out for the next 3 hours right here. No, we don't be not no FM.

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6: This is a WHCR emergency broadcast team alert for listeners in New York City. New York City police and school officials are reminding families to stay alert and follow emergency instructions after several New York City schools were evacuated Tuesday following separate bomb threats. Police say threats were reported at three schools, including JHS 157 in Queens and two schools in Brooklyn. The NYPD's emergency service unit and canine team searched the buildings and no explosive devices were found. No injuries were reported. While these incidents were determined to be threats and no devices were found, emergencies can happen without warning. New York City Emergency Management says the best response is to stay calm, pay attention to official instructions, and avoid spreading rumors or unverified information. If you're ever asked to evacuate, leave quickly and follow the directions of emergency personnel. Do not stop to investigate a suspicious package or object. If you're told to shelter in place or remain inside, stay where you are until officials give the all clear. For parents and caregivers, New York City Public Schools recommends making sure you can receive emergency notifications through your NYC Schools account. You can also call 311 for information about a school during an emergency. New Yorkers can also sign up for Notify NYC, the city's official emergency notification system, by texting the word Notify NYC to 692-692. And remember, if you see or hear something that could pose an immediate danger, call 911. And of course, for the latest weather information and emergency updates, stay tuned to WHCR 90.3 FM, the Voice of Harlem, and the WHCR Emergency Broadcast Team. 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
1: This is a WHCR emergency broadcast team alert for listeners in New York City. October is Fire Prevention Month, and as temperatures begin to drop, New Yorkers are reminded to take simple steps to help prevent fires and keep their homes and families safe. The FDNY and New York City Emergency Management are encouraging New Yorkers to pay special attention to some of the most common fire hazards in the home. When cooking, never leave food unattended, and keep anything that can catch fire away from the stovetop. If you use a space heater, keep it at least 3 feet away from anything that can burn, including furniture, curtains, and bedding. Plug space heaters directly into a wall outlet and never use an extension cord or power strip. For electrical safety, avoid overloading outlets and power strips. Large appliances should be plugged directly into a wall outlet. If you use candles, never leave them unattended and keep them away from anything that can burn. 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I'm Sanji Lopez, signing off from the WEBT News Desk.

Whether you old or young, the musical thing comes to make an island in the sun. And right about now, this one come to make and I have fun. I'm gonna tell you.

0: Wow.
1: So I want to be the first to congratulate you officially online on your retirement after years of service as a public servant, and a pretty damn good one, I might say.
0: Wow.
1: I can say damn. Yes, I can say damn.
0: Yes, you can. It's in the Bible. It is. Okay?
1: Yes.
0: So there you go.
1: Yes.
0: So I'm like really humbled because normally you give me smoke early in the morning, but
1: look, if I give you smoke this week, I'm gonna get smoke. So I'm not gonna be the one. But on the serious side of things, Harlem is proud of you. I wanna say that on behalf of the community. A lot of people will be saying it to you. If they haven't said it to you already face to face, they're saying it to you. And you're not retiring from Soul Lounge Primetime. Nope. And you're not retiring from helping in different ways to advance this community. And so on that note, let's talk about dance.
0: Ooh, yeah. Cha-cha-cha. Cha-cha slide. What? Electric slide? Come on. What's a wedding without an electric slide? You tell me. Okay. Thank you. Anyway, having said that, probably a person who knows, and you know what? I've grown to love this brother. Why? Because he is, can I say, able to pivot on a dime, and that could only be Leland Simmons. Bring him out. Yes, my brother. How you doing, man?
2: I'm doing well.
0: So, yes, the brownie points are high with you. You know this, right?
2: No.
1: All right, but tell people something about Leland for those who are not familiar with him.
0: He knows. Linda, who are you? Talk to me.
2: First off, I want to congratulate you, Curtis. Much success to you, man. Yeah, so exciting for you on this next chapter. So just wishing you nothing but the best. But yeah, I'm Leland Simmons. I'm the artistic and dance director at the Harlem School of the Arts. I've been working there for about 15 years now. And just had the pleasure of mentoring and working with young people throughout the course of my time, following the legacy of our founder, Miss Dorothy Maynard, and our first dance director, Mr. Arthur Mitchell.
0: Beautiful, beautiful. Oh, man. So, Night Watchman.
1: We're dropping the names of legends today.
0: Yes, we are. Yes,
1: right.
0: And you know what? Like I said, with Leland able to pivot, but also another person able to pivot was Kathleen Rivera. Because, you know, we had it on the calendar a couple of times and only to cancel. But Kathleen, you are a trooper, and this is why you are always coming to the cookout. You know this. But who are you?
3: I've always been invited to the cookout. Let's just be fair. Okay.
0: Welcome, my dear. So who are you, Ms. Rivera?
3: Leland, one, Curtis, congratulations again. Leland, and really Leland, also proud to be in this room with you as well. Kathleen Rivera, I am the new Chief Advancement Officer for the National Dance Institute in Harlem.
0: Oh, beautiful. Is that the location there on West 147th in the PS90, huh?
3: 217 West 147th between Adam Clayton and Frederick Douglass. Very proud of that.
0: Excellent, excellent. Oh, nice. Thank you for that, Kathleen. And Night Watchman.
1: Yes.
0: You were not necessarily believing that it was going to happen. I love you. You know this.
1: But you know what always comes out when somebody says, I love you, but.
0: Okay. I'm not even. No smoke.
1: No smoke.
0: Let's just bring it. Tiffany Ray Fisher, come on out here. Yes.
4: Hello.
0: So needless to say, I am licking my wounds because I was about to show up at WeWork, but hey, that's all right because you're here now. You're here now. So who are you, Tiffany Ray? Go ahead. Talk to us.
4: I'm going to just join my people and say I was really excited to be here on this day because it's a special day for you. So I'm so honored to be here and I'm so happy to be in Harlem, and I'll say the first thing that I am is a mom who's raising a little Harlemite. So, that's
0: congrats.
4: Number one. Outside of that, I'm the artistic director and choreographer for Emerge 125, which is a Harlem-based international touring dance company. And we rehearse at NDI, the National Dance Institute. So it's just all fam and love,
0: all family.
4: And Leland and I know each other. So this is perfect. It's perfect.
0: My God. Night Watchman. This is special. Now, seeing that I'm retired, can I sit back and let you start it off or what? I'm just wondering.
1: No, we're not letting you take it easy. No, we can't let you get sedentary. You're too good at this.

0: All right, but I'll take the first.
1: Thank you.
0: I think what we want to go around and just take a brief moment with each of you to just tell us how your journey in dance started. And it could have started as a little tyke and expanded, but I think that there's an arc that we want to talk about in this show, because dance is empowering. It's always been empowering to our community. And I think it's not talked about a lot, that a lot of the programs that you all work on create such strong and vibrant and engaged people as adults. So I think that I suspect that you all have gone through that path. So I want to start, let's start with you, Tiffany, and tell us a little bit about your path into dance.
2: So, yeah, I love talking about dance. It's outside of my daughter, it's my favorite thing. So I'll keep it short, but I grew up in California, and as all things do that start with me, it started with Sesame Street. And I asked my mom, like, where is that? When I was like 4, and she said that was New York. And I was like, huh. Then when I was 7, I saw, and I was in dance class starting at 3. And then at 7, I saw Dance Theater of Harlem. And I'm like, who is that? And where are they? And my mom told me it was in Harlem and that Harlem was in New York, and it was a wrap. It was at 17. I worked hard. I was a competition kid on the West Coast. I had my sights set east. And I was lucky enough to get into SUNY Purchase, the Dance Conservatory, and it changed my life. It really changed my life. And this art form has taken me all over the world. It really, I met my first partner. I fell in love. I had heartbreak. I was able to experience all cultures. We did all the things. And I think for me, as I was going through this, I really was just picking up things, good, bad, and ugly, all in between, and just being like, all right, if ever I'm in the front of the room, I have an understanding of how I want to lead. And in 2016, I got that opportunity to become the artistic director. And I'm very happy to say that my dancers and I are really united about what it means to be a dedicated servant of this art form. And through that, we've expanded our education, because for us, for those of us that are in the arts, it all started with us seeing someone doing something that blew our minds. And within that continuum, that's me and my dancers now. We are the ones that are on stage, on this, on radio, talking about it. We take that responsibility really seriously, because it's about inspiring that next generation. And truly, it has been my dream to live in Harlem. And when I'm thinking about it right now, I am 2 blocks from Leland and just HSA. I was able to, 2 years ago, when Dance Theater of Harlem was under the direction of Virginia Johnson, who was my absolute idol, I was commissioned to do my first ballet work with Dance Theater of Harlem. And happily, I walked to work to National Dance Theater. So it's an embarrassment of riches to be part of this continued Harlem Renaissance. So yeah, I just love dance and dancers and artists and designers and all of it. I just appreciate people that can take that leap, right, of faith and to something that is so important, even though it is not always valued outside as much. When we talk about ourselves and how we represent ourselves, it's always through the arts.
1: Beautiful, beautiful. Thank you for that. And Kathleen, while we were offline, you mentioned in terms of some of your early stuff, looking at maybe some service in, let's say, maybe like a museum or something like that. And you see what I'm wearing, right? Okay. I want to know about your journey.
3: Yeah, I am not a dancer professionally. I dance in the shower and in the kitchen and while cleaning. My lens from this art form comes from more of like my own background and history. And similar to Tiffany, like I saw dance on PBS and Sesame Street and Edie Chacon and my family relatives dancing. And it's something that movement was always really important to me. And I used to dance in my room and we would have festivals in my community. But my work is really through the lens of a social service and more of the administrative side of supporting artists, but also like just as part of that, supporting our communities through mission-based organizations and fundraising and marketing, and how we tell the story of the importance of the arts and the work that we do collectively within our culture and expression. And I think it really goes back to the importance of ensuring that all kids have the opportunity and this resource in a way that they can take it and carry it with them, not peripherally, but integral to who they are. And I think that's really important. So that's my journey. I feel like over the past 20 years of my doing this work for different organizations, I was willed to National Dance Institute, and I'm in my third year there. And everything that I've learned with young people with access to education and children in foster care and mental health and homelessness and the unhoused and how that impacts our kids, this is not peripheral. And if kids can have, this can almost, it's like prevention. And we really feel strongly about that because it is community, it is connection, it is expression, it is bold courageousness and audacity and taking up space. And for our children, I think we need more of that. When I've learned more and more about the organization and the work that they've done over the past 50 years, it was like the no-brainer. So I'm here to continue to learn from these incredible masters and really support the next generation of artists and learning more about the teaching artist journey and the mental models in our society around ensuring that we provide them with more support and equitable pay, especially at the Center of Arts and Culture in New York City, because the outcomes for our kids and for our future are not, they're very significant, especially now. A movement and creative expression is what we need, as our protests are.
1: And Kathleen, do tell me, in terms of the five boroughs of New York, where'd you grow up?
3: I did not grow up in New York City.
1: What? I had to take you off. But no, welcome, my sister. Welcome.
3: Thank you. Thank you.
0: Kathleen, also, can you tell us a little bit, and we talked a little bit offline beforehand, tell us about Jacques d'Amboise and who he was. And I think his story kind of relates to the interlocking stories that, I hear developing in terms of all of your stories.
3: Yeah, so Jacques, he was a Harlem Knight, and he, Washington Heights, and he was a principal dancer for a New York City ballet for over 30 years, just an incredible luminary. He came from modest means with his mom and his siblings. And at seven, he was exposed to ballet and this beautiful art form that he embraced because for him as a little boy, what he wanted to do was just jump around. And so he loved the leaping and as part of the ballet. And then he took this as his purpose and continued to elevate and was with Balanchine and all these incredible people. And then when he retired, he just knew that he wanted more people to have this as children. So he just went around to New York City public schools and said, hey, you want a dance class for the kids for free? Because he knew the transformative power that it had on him as a child. And he wanted this accessible to anyone and everybody. So that's how it was founded in 1976. And now we're in about 50 New York City public schools. And we offer advanced training to about 200 children every Saturday that they come in. And that's our celebration team. But the core part of NDI is yes, children, if they want to become dancers and artists, absolutely, we help foster and cultivate that and nurture that and make those connections. But it's really about being a wonderful, smart, strong human being and to be excellent in whatever field of choice and to navigate life with confidence and exposing kids to the best and ensuring that they have access to that.
1: Beautiful, beautiful.
0: Thank you. 50 schools, and it's your 50th anniversary this year.
1: Oh, Night Watchman, I love that math. I do love that math. Anyway, okay.
0: All right, Leland.
1: Yes, our returning guy. And Leland, you mentioned, of course, Arthur Mitchell. So he was literally born out of HSA with Dorothy Maynard. Tell us.
4: Yeah. So, well, a little bit of just about me.
1: Yes.
4: I'm not originally from New York.
1: Where are you from? I don't know.
4: You won't guess. You won't believe this, but I'm from Anchorage, Alaska.
5: What?
1: Were you working on the pipeline or something? Tell us.
4: My parents were in the military.
1: Oh, gotcha.
4: And yes, okay. There are a lot of black people up there.
1: See, Night Watchman? Okay, you about to say something. I know that.
0: But no, anyway, you learn something every day. That's all I got to say.
4: Yes, you do. But me, I was one of those young people who had a lot of energy, hyperactive, breaking my mom's furniture, destroying her living room. And she just knew that I had to channel that energy somewhere positive. Wow. So it was karate. And then she saw that I just naturally loved to also move. In addition to karate, she decided to enroll me into dance classes. And from there, it became something that I just became just enamored with. And then when I was about 11 years old, the Dance Theater of Harlem came to Alaska. They bought the company. Arthur Mitchell came. He taught master classes. And then he invited me to attend the summer dance intensive. Nice. So I came to New York when I was about 12, and that began my New York journey, and I never let go of that, and eventually found my way back to New York, training at School of American Ballet. Arthur Mitchell trained, and training also where Jacques Dubois trained, and definitely dancing with Ailey's Second Company and Complexions Contemporary Ballet, meeting Desmond Richardson, finding out that we were cousins, right? So the legend of the art form. And all of these connections, and then eventually finding my way to dance education, attending NYU, the Steinhardt program, and then teaching at Harlem School of the Arts and a number of other programs, but ultimately finding out that Arthur Mitchell was the first director of dance. And so when I found that out, I was just like, oh my gosh, I'm like, this full circle experience. Yeah. The institution has had a really special place in my heart, and this work continues to motivate and inspire me, and just producing excellence and instilling excellence in our young people to just be leaders in society, whether they decide to pursue the arts or not. I think those are the things that I'm really adamant about, just helping them evolve as people and positive humans in the world.
1: Excellent. And Leah, I had no idea that the AM in AM Records was Herb Alpert. I didn't know this, man.
4: Yes.
0: How did you not know that? Oh, man.
1: Night Watchman. I didn't know it immediately. Like, you're roasting me already? Come on. So, Leland, I do know, and I do love also the theater that you guys have created to the right of the main entrance, man. Beautiful, man.
4: Yeah. Black Box. So many different companies and organizations use it. And, it's been wonderful, wonderful to have that space.
1: Beautiful. And talking about space, and so for a woman coming from the West Coast and taking 125, the main commercial corridor in Northern Manhattan, do tell us. Tiffany, do tell.
2: Yeah. So with the name of the company, we were going through our own internal renaissance, and we felt that we needed a new name that represented the cultural change and shift was happening. And so we put it out to our stakeholders, anyone that had an investment. So we put together a committee, and it was based off of like current dancers, former dancers, current staff, former dance staff, board members, agents, parents of students from our school, and anyone that had vested interest in what we were doing. And I made sure that I wasn't part of that committee because I wanted people to speak honestly. And a lot of companies have the artistic director's name built in. And I said, they're not going to be able to have that honest conversation of whether it should be like the TRF collective or something if I'm in the room. So I came in, I welcomed everyone and kind of table set, thanked them for being there and being part of this process, and kind of walked away and let them do their thing. And they were scheduled to meet 3 times. They ended up meeting 6 times because they were so about it. And they ended up bringing me 3 names at the end of it. And one of them was Emerge 125. And I asked them, I said, I love that name. I love that. But tell me a little bit about how you got here. And one of the things that they had said is collectively, even though we are not a new company, we are always on the verge of something pushing forward. So it has this emergent quality. And they knew, anyone that knows me, even when I was in California, I was still pushing and repping Harlem some way how, and wanting to be, I couldn't believe that I was like a Black person living in Harlem when we had the centennial of the Harlem Renaissance. It just was too much for me. So they're like, we feel like we have to put that in. So it's a constant reminder and dog whistle, right? Of like values of what we value and hold close to our heart. So I was sold. I was like, great. We love. So that's how that came to be.
1: Beautiful. And then I also understood the relationship that you have, of course, with CTH. And so yes. Beautiful. And their residency in Marcus Garvey Park. So tell me about a little bit about that.
2: Yeah. So this year is a really exciting year because we're celebrating my 10th year as artistic director, but we're also celebrating my 10th year as a collaborator with Classical Theater of Harlem. So ooh. I am their resident choreographer. They are my theatrical home. I never had choreographed for theater ever in life. And wow, Ty Jones and Carl Cofield took a chance on me, and it became a match made in heaven. And from there, they've been so supportive. I've been able to work with the public. I've been able to work in all these different institutions because of the work that was created here in Harlem. And yeah, it really is, because my company is a modern dance company, so it's a bit abstract, right? Mm-hmm. Not like a linear narrative form. So it's really exciting to come into something where your whole audience has to understand the storyline. Everyone has to walk away with the same thing. And because Classical Theater of Harlem does not do musicals, found this really beautiful intersectionality of part of the world is dance, but it's not like all of a sudden you hear the intro and then it's like we break out in song and dance. It becomes part of what is necessary. And it's like that old adage, it's like when you can't say it, you sing it, or it's too much to say, you sing it. When it's too much to sing it, you dance it, right? That part is like when we're getting to that fever pitch in a scene, that a certain point, like we have to bring movement into it. So it's just, I've learned so much from the two of them. I'm deeply grateful. And again, for me, like as many places I can anchor into Harlem, that is the mission. So to see when I first started with them, our audiences were hundreds. And now it is nightly 1,300, wow. You know what I mean? Yes. Like it was like 300 for, and it's become part of the cultural fabric, and everybody else is taking note. Everybody else is taking note, and it's free. This is the thing that kills me. And please, everyone know that the whole month of July, you can come and see the highest level of artistry for free in your backyard, or take a train if it's not in your backyard, and talk about a cookout. Like people go and they get their Harlem shake. It's the most beautiful communal moment. Yes.
0: It is so good.
2: Yes.
0: I had an experience a couple of years ago when you did A Midsummer Night's Dream. I had a cousin. She lives in Florida, grew up in Queens. Just surprises me. Hey, I'm at Harlem Social right now. What? You're supposed to be in Florida. And so I go to meet her. And that night, you guys were having a show. So I was like, let's go over to Garvey Park. And she and her daughter were so blown away. I'm like, whatever's going on downtown and Broadway is not anywhere near as good as what's right here, right now. No fee.
2: I agree. Sitting I do in have the park. To say, amazing. Admittedly, that production, unfortunately, I didn't choreograph that production, but it was fire. I was there. Ty Jones had pushed me to do The Tempest at the Public, so I was over at the Public. Yes. But no, it was fire. And it was exactly in alignment. Yeah, and that's the thing, is that you can just roll up and see incredible art, Met level.
0: Yes.
2: Absolutely. It really is. And I say that without ego or hubris or pushing CTH. That's just what it is. It's just facts. So I love that you were able to have that moment. It really is very, and you're just out under the stars. It's really a special.
0: And it's bringing people downtown up to Harlem to see, because they know the word is out. It's not a secret anymore.
2: Nope. Wow. Thankfully, the word is out. You're right.
1: I have to say that. Okay. So Kathleen, practice. So understanding that, of course, Emerge 125 is actually working on their craft, honing it, getting it ready for public display right there at NDI's spaces?
3: That is correct. And we are part, that's the whole thing about NDI, is being part of the community and elevating our Harlem community. And so offering the space to organizations. And Tiffany was one of our artists in residence. Ooh. A few years ago, before I started with NDI, and now Jerron Herman is one of our artists in residence. So we are always promoting our culture, our community, and making sure that there is space to practice. And it's beautiful because you're walking through the hallways and the studios, and the children get to see that. Able to connect with these incredible artists who reflect the communities that we're in and our children, and they can see themselves. And that representation is, we need that. It's part of our DNA and how we navigate the world. Having the opportunity to have those moments of connection and just talking about different things, and then seeing these beautiful people. I love paintings. And for me, when I see, I walked into Tiffany.
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6: This is a WHCR emergency broadcast team alert for listeners in New York City. New York City police and school officials are reminding families to stay alert and follow emergency instructions after several New York City schools were evacuated Tuesday following separate bomb threats. Police say threats were reported at three schools, including JHS 157 in Queens and two schools in Brooklyn. The NYPD's emergency service unit and canine teams searched the buildings, and no explosive devices were found. No injuries were reported. While these incidents were determined to be threats and no devices were found, emergencies can happen without warning. New York City Emergency Management says the best response is to stay calm, pay attention to official instructions, and avoid spreading rumors or unverified information. If you're ever asked to evacuate, leave quickly and follow the directions of emergency personnel. Do not stop to investigate a suspicious package or object. If you're told to shelter in place or remain inside, stay where you are until officials give the all clear. For parents and caregivers, New York City Public Schools recommends making sure you can receive emergency notifications through your NYC Schools account. You can also call 311 for information about a school during an emergency. New Yorkers can also sign up for Notify NYC, the city's official emergency notification system, by texting the word Notify NYC to 692-692. And remember, if you see or hear something that could pose an immediate danger, call 911. And of course, for the latest weather information and emergency updates, stay tuned to WHCR 90.3 FM, the voice of Harlem, and the WHCR emergency broadcast team. 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I'm Sanji Lopez, signing off from the WEBT News Desk.

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8: This is a WHCR emergency broadcast team alert for listeners in New York City. New York City police and school officials are reminding families to stay alert and follow emergency instructions after several New York City schools were evacuated Tuesday following separate bomb threats. Police say threats were reported at three schools, including JHS 157 in Queens and two schools in Brooklyn. The NYPD's emergency service unit and canine team searched the buildings and no explosive devices were found. No injuries were reported. While these incidents were determined to be threats and no devices were found, emergencies can happen without warning. New York City Emergency Management says the best response is to stay calm, pay attention to official instructions, and avoid spreading rumors or unverified information. If you're ever asked to evacuate, leave quickly and follow the directions of emergency personnel. Do not stop to investigate a suspicious package or object. If you're told to shelter in place or remain inside, stay where you are until officials give the all clear. For parents and caregivers, New York City Public Schools recommends making sure you can receive emergency notifications through your NYC Schools account. You can also call 311 for information about a school during an emergency. New Yorkers can also sign up for Notify NYC, the city's official emergency notification system, by texting the word Notify NYC to 692-692. And remember, if you see or hear something that could pose an immediate danger, call 911. And of course, for the latest weather information and emergency updates, stay tuned to WHCR 90.3 FM, the Voice of Harlem, and the WHCR Emergency Broadcast Team. 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I'm Sanji Lopez, signing off from the WEBT News Desk.
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12: 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So this week, the last 2 weeks, we've been in preparation for ADE for Amsterdam. 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So I am going to leave you with some great ladies. 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
12: 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Let's get it.

0: 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The Alliance Groove is more than a radio show. It's a worldwide movement celebrating women on the decks. I'm your host, Lady Solara, and this is The Alliance Groove, executively produced by the Lady DJ Alliance, where women control the decks and the world moves to the beat. Our guest this hour is DJ Bridge. Brooklyn-based DJ Bridge has emerged as a growing presence in New York's underground house scene. Her sets weave together classic and gospel house, disco, and ballroom influences, shaping vocally driven sessions rooted in energy and connection on the dance floor. Up next, DJ Bridge.
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3: This is a WHCR emergency broadcast team alert for listeners in New York City. New York City police and school officials are reminding families to stay alert and follow emergency instructions after several New York City schools were evacuated Tuesday following separate bomb threats. Police say threats were reported at three schools, including JHS 157 in Queens and two schools in Brooklyn. The NYPD's emergency service unit and K-9 team searched the buildings and no explosive devices were found. No injuries were reported. While these incidents were determined to be threats and no devices were found, emergencies can happen without warning. New York City Emergency Management says the best response is to stay calm, pay attention to official instructions, and avoid spreading rumors or unverified information. If you're ever asked to evacuate, leave quickly and follow the directions of emergency personnel. Do not stop to investigate a suspicious package or object. If you're told to shelter in place or remain inside, stay where you are until officials give the all clear. For parents and caregivers, New York City Public Schools recommends making sure you can receive emergency notifications through your NYC Schools account. You can also call 311 for information about a school during an emergency. New Yorkers can also sign up for Notify NYC, the city's official emergency notification system, by texting the word Notify NYC to 692-692. And remember, if you see or hear something that could pose an immediate danger, call 911. And of course, for the latest weather information and emergency updates, stay tuned to WHCR 90.3 FM, the voice of Harlem, and the WHCR emergency broadcast team. 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I'm Sanji Lopez, signing off from the WEBT News Desk.

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1: This is a WHCR emergency broadcast team alert for listeners in New York City. October is Fire Prevention Month, and as temperatures begin to drop, New Yorkers are reminded to take simple steps to help prevent fires and keep their homes and families safe. The FDNY and New York City Emergency Management are encouraging New Yorkers to pay special attention to some of the most common fire hazards in the home. When cooking, never leave food unattended, and keep anything that can catch fire away from the stovetop. If you use a space heater, keep it at least 3 feet away from anything that can burn, including furniture, curtains, and bedding. 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For electrical safety, avoid overloading outlets and power strips. Large appliances should be plugged directly into a wall outlet. If you use candles, never leave them unattended and keep them away from anything that can burn. 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I'm Sanji Lopez, signing off from the WEBT News Desk.

You know, there have been many attempts to do what it is that we're doing right here, right now, today.

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6: This is a WHCR emergency broadcast team alert for listeners in New York City. New York City police and school officials are reminding families to stay alert and follow emergency instructions after several New York City schools were evacuated Tuesday following separate bomb threats. Police say threats were reported at three schools, including JHS 157 in Queens and two schools in Brooklyn. The NYPD's emergency service unit and canine team searched the buildings and no explosive devices were found. No injuries were reported. While these incidents were determined to be threats and no devices were found, emergencies can happen without warning. New York City Emergency Management says the best response is to stay calm, pay attention to official instructions, and avoid spreading rumors or unverified information. If you're ever asked to evacuate, leave quickly and follow the directions of emergency personnel. Do not stop to investigate a suspicious package or object. If you're told to shelter in place or remain inside, stay where you are until officials give the all clear. For parents and caregivers, New York City Public Schools recommends making sure you can receive emergency notifications through your NYC Schools account. You can also call 311 for information about a school during an emergency. New Yorkers can also sign up for Notify NYC, the city's official emergency notification system, by texting the word Notify NYC to 692-692. And remember, if you see or hear something that could pose an immediate danger, call 911. And of course, for the latest weather information and emergency updates, stay tuned to WHCR 90.3 FM, the Voice of Harlem, and the WHCR Emergency Broadcast Team. 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I'm Sanji Lopez, signing off from the WEBT News Desk.

Welcome, love. How are you today? It's time for you to find some peace and joy and happiness. It's all a choice, and I want you to choose it. So please,

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It's time to choose peace and love and joy. It belongs to you. It's all yours. So relax your mind, because everything is already all right.

Hello, my name is Sarah Raymond, and welcome to this guided meditation focusing on being present and practicing mindfulness. I want to thank you for taking the time to honor yourself with this meditation. I'm so grateful you have chosen me as your guide. By using your breath as an anchor, you can get grounded in the present moment at any time in your life. Please find a comfortable place where you can relax, turn off any distractions, and not be disturbed. Now make yourself comfortable, either in a seated or lying down position. Close your eyes and begin to notice your breath. You have chosen to take the time to honor yourself in a positive way by bringing mindfulness to the way that you live. You are strengthening the connection between your body and your mind. You have chosen to build the skill of mindfulness and living in the present. Without making any changes to your breath, notice how it flows in through the nose and fills up your body with life. Follow the flow of the air as it goes into your body through your nostrils, and notice how your chest and abdomen rise and fall naturally as the breath comes in and goes out. This breath will be your anchor and keep you rooted in the present moment. When you focus on your breath, you are always focused in the present because you cannot get back a past breath. And you cannot breathe in a future breath before the present moment. As you continue to stay with the breath as an anchor to the present moment, allow it to flow out, releasing any physical and emotional tension with each exhale. And allow the awareness of your breath to spread throughout your body. As you still may have thoughts going through your mind, notice them from afar as if you are an observer. And now begin to deepen each breath in and out. And as your breath fills you up more fully, focus your attention on the stillness that comes between the inhale and the exhale. Allow this stillness to last a little longer, pausing, holding the breath momentarily between the inhale and the exhale. Breathe in this way for 3 more cycles and feel the tension melt away from your body to be gone forever. Give yourself permission to be fully supported by your surroundings and be open to the possibility of what comes with a state of comfort. Allow your mind to quiet and the noises and responsibilities of the world around you to turn off. In just a moment, you are going to continue this practice of awareness and bring your awareness to your physical body, in order to relax every part of your body, beginning at the top of your head, moving all the way down to the bottom of your feet. As you hear each part of your body being spoken, you will first bring your awareness to that body part, noticing how it feels without judgment. Relax that part deeply. Now turn your attention to the top of your head. Visualize and feel your scalp and head, and then relax. Begin to progressively release each muscle, small and large, from your head all the way down to your toes. Notice how powerful the sense of your body is, and how just a thought in your mind can have the ability to relax your entire body so deeply.
begin to feel your forehead soften and smooth. Your eyebrows and eyes melt. The tiny muscles around your eyes release. You feel your eyelids becoming very heavy. 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And you feel your shoulders relax completely. You feel the warm comfort moving downward, continuing this progressive relaxation. 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With each breath, notice the contraction and expansion of your abdomen and chest as you begin to feel heavy. Allow your chest muscles to relax completely and know that you are fully supported. Notice how deep and calm your breath has become as you continue to relax deeper and deeper. What other sensations do you notice in this moment? The simple process of noticing your breath, your physical body, and your surroundings is such a powerful tool for relaxation and stress relief. This comfort begins to move down your body, releasing the tension from your lower back and hips. Your thighs feel heavy and sink into the surface below you. Your knees soften and your calves melt. And as your body continues to rest heavy, your ankles and feet let go of any remaining tension your body feels to be completely relaxed, safe, and supported. You now allow yourself to drift into a deep state of relaxation, letting yourself go. And as you continue to focus on your breath and your physical body, follow the sound of my voice on this journey of relaxation. Take notice of any thoughts that come into your mind. Simply acknowledge the thought and allow your breath to carry it away. Now, as you continue to relax, begin to use your imagination and see yourself on a soft, fluffy white cloud. This cloud is special and it is just for you. When you lay down on this cloud, it fits you perfectly. It supports you entirely so you can let go of any need for holding on. This is the most perfect and comfortable cloud made just for you. And you will safely take a journey on this cloud as it will drift you off to your most favorite, peaceful place. With your imagination, see this beautiful place in vivid detail where you are happy, you are calm, and you are at peace. Feel that the temperature around you is perfect just for you. This place may be a place that you have been to before, or one that exists only in your imagination. Any place that you are happy and at peace is perfect. See yourself in this peaceful place. Take in all of your surroundings, use all of your senses.
hear the sounds, smell the smells, and know that when you are in this perfect place, nothing bad can happen. You are safe and supported. You are completely in control. I am simply your guide. Here, in this deep state, incredible changes can be made with your subconscious mind. In this place, you are more in touch with your truest self than you have ever been before. You are completely relaxed in this happy place. In just a moment, I'm going to count down from 10 to 1. And as I do, you can allow yourself to relax completely on this soft cloud. 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Now, as you continue to relax and enjoy your peaceful place, I'm going to give you some suggestions. 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You find that you are making choices that support your personal development. You find that you are okay with making mistakes. You know that they are an opportunity to learn and grow, and you appreciate those times. You believe in yourself, and you believe you are exactly where you need to be on your journey of life. You continue to take time to be mindful and aware of your feelings,
your emotions, and your true self. You know to be happy and fulfilled, you must connect to what is true for you. You are able to find happiness in the little things in life. You take time every day to experience moments of gratitude. Your thoughts are positive and give you the confidence to grow and live life to the fullest. You feel enthusiasm and confident in all that you do. You know that with this gratitude, confidence, and positive thinking, you can get through any potential tough situation. All you need is to believe in yourself and to practice loving kindness and compassion for yourself. You are willing to be present and mindful in your life and to live it to the fullest. You are strong enough to face your emotions clear-headed and fully present. You choose to take even better care of yourself, redefining yourself as a new, happier, more energetic, and self-loving person. 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You love yourself and you accept yourself. You choose to take time every day to strengthen your own natural abilities, to create the patterns that will work best in your life. You choose to be the person you want to be. In your mind, repeat after me, I am enough. I take time to connect to what is true for me. I am strongly connected to my heart and to my feelings.

I practice loving kindness and compassion for myself. I find time for stillness to listen to my needs and my truth. I am open to the positive possibilities that may come my way. And now you let go of any negative thoughts that do not serve you. You let go of any past negativities and replace them with positive thoughts and gratitude. You believe that you can be strong and confident in your life. You see your limiting behaviors and beliefs disappear. Self-doubt and fear are things of the past. You trust your instincts and your abilities because you are connected to your true self. You are confident, you are strong. And now that you are connected with your true self, you are amazingly unstoppable, feeling forever proud of yourself. In just a moment, I will count to five. When I get to five, you will awaken from the state of relaxation to the present moment, feeling relaxed, yet energized and confident. When you awake, you will still feel this way. One, you are beginning to come out of this state of comfort. Bring your awareness to the present moment, to the sounds around you and the surface below you. Two, you are feeling relaxed. Begin to bring some gentle movements to your body. Three, your mind is clear and confident, feeling wonderful, emotionally calm and at peace. Four, you feel the strength of your confidence and you believe in yourself. And five, open your eyes. You are fully awake and energized. Thank you so much for listening. Have a wonderful day.

takes guts. You got to dig down deep to gut it out. Keep on going again and again and again until you make it happen, because you know that it's possible. Now, what do you do during the hard times, Les? Here's what you must do. Number one is you must have faith. Paul said you must have the faith to call forth those things that be not as though they were. Judge not according to appearances. Don't judge your circumstances and the possibilities for your future based upon what you have now and because of what's going on now. No, no, no, no. That's not the real reality there. What you're going through, if you're going through some hard times, it has not come to stay. It has come to pass. It's all right. Now, second thing is, repeat this after me. Something you should affirm to yourself every day. Repeat this, please. No matter how bad it is, or how bad it gets, I'm going to make it. Say that to yourself every day. As I used to say to myself, when I would get up in the Penobscot building and I had to go into the bathroom and bathe in the bathroom sink, I had written on the mirror that I put up, it just pasted up and I read, no matter how bad it is or how bad it gets, I'm going to make it. So you've got to have faith. You talk to yourself. You say that affirmation. The next step is you must have patience and engage in consistent action. Patience and engage in consistent action. See, everything does not always happen, ladies and gentlemen, when we want it to happen. It doesn't happen quickly. So in that process, they have something in the Far East called the Chinese bamboo tree. The Chinese bamboo tree, every day it has to be watered and fertilized. It's a very hard nut, and it takes 5 years of watering and fertilization every day, according to American Geographic, before it breaks through the ground. At any time, if the watering process and the nurturing and the fertilization process is stopped, the Chinese bamboo tree will die in the ground. Now, once it breaks through in that fifth year, then in 6 weeks it grows 90 feet tall. Now, the question is, does it grow 90 feet in 5 years or 6 weeks? The answer is obvious. It takes 5 years. That's how long it took to grow it, to build that foundation, to nurture it, to water it, to build the reputation, to build the credibility, to learn the market, to learn people, to learn yourself, to learn the system, to learn how to do it, to figure it out. That's why you must have patience and engage in consistent action. We live in a world, ladies and gentlemen, where people want instant gratification. They want it right now. They want to be a Dexter Yeager, but they're not willing to pay the price to do what it takes to get up there where Dick Hopper is, where Bryant or Judy is. They think it was easy. No, no. It's simple, but it's not easy. It's a system that if you work the system, it works if you work it. But make no mistake about it. It's hard. You are the determining factor. Here's something else. It's possible you can live your dream. It's necessary that you have goals, that you write them down, that you surround yourself with a support team, that you are creative. It's you that you must take personal responsibility to make it happen. George Bernard Shaw said, the people that make it in this world look around for the circumstances that they want, and if they can't find them, they create them. It's hard. No, easy is not an option. However, ladies and gentlemen, what you will discover is that it's worth it. It's worth it. I suggest to you, if you want to become diamond, write down 5 reasons of why it is worth it for you to become a diamond, to experience that level of achievement. What is it that will give you the drive? What is it that will ignite
the courage in you to get up and come back again and again and again? How is it that you would be able, what reasons that can tap in to that deep down feeling that goes to your gut, that no matter how many times you get knocked down, that you're coming back? What is it? Write it down. Let me tell you something, ladies and gentlemen. You saw that picture up there, the lady, Mrs. Mamie Brown. I'm flying from here tomorrow morning to be with my adopted mother. She's 87 years young, thank God. Now I'll be with Mama tomorrow. Every Mother's Day, I don't care where I am, I go home Mother's Day, everybody knows, November 6th, my mother's birthday, I'm home. And I try to go home as often as I can. When I started and left Miami pursuing my dream, because I knew that as long as you work for someone else, they are controlling your destiny. I didn't want anybody signing my paycheck but me. I knew that it was going to be difficult. I knew it was going to be hard. But every time I thought about giving up, and there were times I did, because where I am, ladies and gentlemen, it's a long shot. You think being a diamond is a long shot? This is a miracle. This is a long shot. And I had people laughing at me. Les, you're talking about being a motivational speaker? You have no college training. You were labeled educable, mentally retarded. You failed twice in school. They put you back from the fifth grade into the fourth grade, and you fail in the eighth grade. You've never worked for a major corporation, and you are going to become independently wealthy. Right. They laugh. They're going to laugh at you. People are going to laugh at you. But let me tell you, I believe in revenge like Frank Sinatra. He said the best revenge is massive success. Ladies and gentlemen, when I was driving around with my mother and she saw a house, we were just looking for homes, and we drove an exclusive area of Miami where the coach of the Miami Dolphins, Don Shula, lives in that area called Country Club. My mother saw this house. Oh, that's what a beautiful home. And we looked at it. She said, oh boy, I would love to have something like that. One day I would feel like Mrs. Rockefeller. I said, you like that, Mom? I said, yeah. I said, oh, we just kept driving. I did not let my mother know at that time that I had it etched in my mind that I was going to do whatever number of meetings, whatever number of contacts, whatever number of calls I had to make, whatever it took to make that become a reality. And the day that I drove to that house and said, Mama, you remember the house you saw? We got out the car. I said, yes. I said, I really know the people that live there. She said, you do? I said, yeah, let me take you in and show it to you. And then I couldn't contain myself anymore when I got around and helped her get out of the car. And I took in, I said, Mom, I gave her the keys. Over 5,000 square feet. Large size Olympic pool, 12 feet deep. On a golf course, basketball court. See, I said, Mama, this is for you. And ladies and gentlemen, to see my mother walk around this house, this woman who only has a third grade education, never had any children of her own, and she walked around and she said, oh Lord, oh thank you Jesus, no one would have ever told me this would have happened to me. She said, Leslie, she said, you know, that day when I went in that building and they told me this lady had these boys that she wanted to put up for adoption. And I told them, I said, I'll take them. And she said, ladies, she said, raise your hand and swear to me two things. I said, what is it? She said, swear to me you won't separate them. She said, oh no, I swear. I'll keep them together, I swear. I've never had no children, I swear I'll keep them together. She said, swear to me, lady, that you won't ever tell them about me. She said, I married and I got pregnant while my husband was at war. She said, swear to me you won't tell. She said, I swear I won't tell. She said, okay, you can have them. She said, when I came out the house, and I was looking at y'all. She said, I didn't know how I was going to do it. She said, I was working at the M&M cafeteria. She said, I didn't know how I was going to raise y'all. I just knew somehow the Lord would make a way somehow. And I never thought this would happen to me.

is the seven segments of self-love. Because if you want to be born again, spiritually, intellectually, financially, if you want to be born again, you've got to learn to love yourself. And there's some elements to it. There's some elements to it. And I'm giving you those elements so that you can start working with them and understand where you're off. Because once you recognize where you're off, you know what to take to the Creator and ask to be reborn. The seven segments of self-love are self-respect, self-growth, self-kindness, self-awareness, self-care, self-exploration, and self-esteem. Okay? Rebirthing through self-love. Why? Because yourself is the God in you. S, capital S. Self-awareness, my beloveds. Self-awareness, my beloveds, is the ability to recognize who you are and how you are being in your life and in the world. And how the world, how you allow the world to reinforce you. Self-awareness. Self-awareness. Some of us are so self-unaware. We have no self-awareness. We think everything is happening to us. And we think we have to make everything happen. Self-awareness. The ability to recognize who you are, how you be in the world, and how you influence the world, and how you allow the world to influence you. Self-awareness is your ability to hold yourself accountable for your thoughts, your feelings, your behaviors, not your past, not your mama, not your ex, not your baby daddy, not your baby mama, not the white people, not the black people. Self-awareness says I'm holding myself accountable for everything I think. I'm going to give you the list. We're in self-awareness. I'm responsible for everything I think, everything I say, everything I do. I'm creating moment by moment. I take my thoughts, I fuel them with feelings, and that's how I create. Self-awareness. How are you creating your life? Are you holding yourself accountable for how you be in the world? How you be in the world? Are you being powerful? Are you being victimized? Are you being conscious? Are you just being complacent? How are you being? Self-awareness. Write that down. Because if you want to be reborn, and if you're willing to surrender yourself to the Creator, the God of your understanding, be it Jesus, Buddha, Allah, don't matter to me who it is. When you surrender and you ask, I want to be reborn, oh, you're going to become aware. Okay? So I'm just trying to give you a leg up. Don't go to God and ask to be reborn, thinking because your daddy left you, you were born by the river in a little tent. That's no. Oh, you're going to get aware. That is the first segment of self-love. And in order to be self-aware, you got to be willing to do some self-exploration. That's the second segment. Explore yourself. Explore your thoughts. Explore your likes, your dislikes. I asked somebody today, what is your favorite color? They couldn't even tell me. Oh, I kind of like black. And black ain't a color. It's not. There's seven colors. Look them up. Black is not one of them. You can use black, but it's not a color. Okay? Have the courage to learn about yourself in order to improve yourself. Self-awareness is one. Self-exploration. Why don't you like Oprah? I'm just saying. I'm just using Oprah. Why do you do the things you do? Why don't you do the things that you don't do? What are you telling yourself about your power and your ability? Self-awareness, self-exploration. I'm giving you the seven segments of self-love so that you can begin to prepare yourself to ask to be spiritually reborn. All right? The next one, self-care. Hello? What it is that you do to take time out of your life for you. Self-care. Self-care. You've got to take care of yourself.

And that doesn't mean just going to get your nails done and your feet done. Sometimes it's how are you feeding your mind? How are you nurturing your heart? How are you caring for your body? You know, everybody knows, or everybody in my village knows, that I am a Jo Malone fanatic. Jo Malone is a British company, and they make body oils and creams and stuff, and it's expensive as all get out. So every birthday, every Christmas, I say to people, what they say, what you want? I say Jo Malone. Why? Because I love putting different, I put it all over, I put it on my neck, I put it on my feet, I put it everywhere. I mean, ooh, that's one smell. Ooh, that's another smell. Ooh, that's another smell. That's how I take care of myself. I can take an hour putting all the 55 different Jo Malone products on my body. So I have so much, you know, and because people, sometimes my God kids, they get together, three or four of them, and they'll buy me one, or okay. How are you taking care of yourself? Yesterday, I went to the supermarket, and they had Häagen-Dazs coffee ice cream bars on sale, and I bought them. Now, I know I can't eat them every day, but in those times when I'm just feeling ugly, I go and get me an ice cream bar. That's self-care. And I live alone, so I can manage the gas. I live alone. Ain't nobody in here. I can poop and toot all I want to. But I'm not going to deny myself the pleasure of an ice cream bar because it gives me gas. Okay? But I just don't do it all the time. Self-awareness, self-exploration, self-care. Okay? Self-esteem. I talked about this in a spiritual spa. How you see yourself and hold yourself within yourself. How do you see yourself and hold yourself within yourself, regardless of what anybody else is saying? Self-esteem does not come from what you accomplish. It's about how you see yourself and hold yourself. I'm depressed. I'm kind. I'm a single mom. I'm all alone. Nobody loves me. I'm alone. But that's what's going to happen. And if you want to be reborn, you got to start holding yourself as a divine expression of the Most High. You got to start holding yourself within yourself as a powerful individual with the capacity to create whatever it is you desire that's good for you in the world. Self-esteem, how you see yourself and hold yourself within yourself regardless of what anybody thinks. Self-esteem, self-awareness, self-exploration, self-care, self-esteem. These are the things that being reborn spiritually are going to anchor and strengthen in you. So I want you to have a good start, okay? Self-kindness. Come on, somebody. Are you your own best friend? Can you take care? Can you be kind to you? We will beat ourselves up for the things that we don't do, haven't done, the conditions of our lives, but it goes back to what the reading says. What the reading said this morning, we really think that we're separate from God and we have to do this on our own, and we treat ourselves horribly. We betray ourselves. We make promises to ourselves that we don't keep. We berate ourselves when we make a mistake. We don't take, aren't kind to ourselves, and then we can't figure out why the people in our lives treat us like poop. Self-kindness. Just be nice to yourself. What do you say to yourself when you wake up in the morning? And even when you make a mistake, do you say, okay, that didn't work. Let me try something else. Okay? Self-awareness, self-exploration, self-care, self-esteem, and self-kindness. I'm giving you the 7 segments of self-love that are going to be incorporated into your spiritual rebirth. All right? When you get yourself ready and say, here I am, Lord. Take me. Mm-hmm. And you make your relationship with your creator your number one top priority, everything you do first in your life. These are the things that are going to, you got to look at. Okay? That's all I'm telling you. Self-respect. Self-respect. This means that you stand with, in, and for what matters to you. What do you value?
What do you value? See, we think self-respect is about what people say to us and how they say speak to us. No. Self-respect means what do you value? And how do you stand for what you value? You have to set the standard for how people treat you, how they speak to you, how they approach you. Do you respect yourself enough to stand for your values, you know? See, for me, I have to promote my values. And one of the ways that you practice self-respect is by having clear boundaries. You got to have clear boundaries. You have to let people know what it is that, this isn't a book, beloved. These are the 7 segments of self-love. I'm just telling you the elements of your spiritual rebirth. There's no book for this. I'm sorry. I'm just telling you what I've learned, okay? Somebody said, know your value, get off the clearance table. I love it. Let me hurry up. I only got 6 more minutes. All right? What do you value? And have clear boundaries. There's just some things that you can't tolerate. You just can't. But now, you can have boundaries, but you also have to have consequences for when people violate your boundaries. And that's where we go wrong. We set the boundaries. Don't talk to me like that. But then you don't say, because if you do, this is what's going to happen. Self-respect, your values, your boundaries, hold your line. Last one, self-growth. How have you grown over the past, 9 months? You know, it takes 9 months for a baby to be born, okay? It takes 9 months for a baby to be born. So every 9 months, you need to be in a different stage of your development. You need to be in a different stage. You can't be doing the same thing, you know? You say, I change my hair. I change my makeup. I change my location. I'm just saying me. You do it the way you do it. But I'm growing. I'm shifting. I'm changing. There's things that I no longer can do anymore. There's things that I'm going to do from now on. All right? Self-growth. How are you growing? Are you just complaining about where you are but not doing anything about it? Come on. Because when you surrender and when you make your spiritual rebirth and developing your inner power, because that's what happens. When you go through a spiritual rebirth, you step into your power and you're no longer externally referenced, you're internally referenced. You're aligned with your creator, which is your power. But you got to be willing to grow. Some of us got the same hair, the same nails, the same shoes, the same everything. If you don't do nothing else, change the furniture around in your apartment. Move the chair from there to there. Change the curtains. Take the curtains down. Do something. Self-growth. Takes a baby 9 months to be born. Something new should be reborn in your life every 9 months. Okay? I don't care what it is. That's why if you remember the antiviral message, I changed where I was sitting at the table. Change your position. Change your perspective. Change how you see things. Change how you see yourself. The 7 segments of self-love that are going to be touched upon when you surrender for the power of a spiritual rebirth. Self-awareness, self-exploration, self-care, self-esteem, self-kindness, self-respect, and self-growth. Notice I didn't say value, self-value, and self-worth, because that grows out of these things. Your worth grows out of your esteem, and your value grows out of your worth. All right? The 7 segments of self-love that are going to be empowered when you go through a spiritual rebirth. All right?

That's that one.

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Tell the Lord.

Ah,

thanks unto the Lord, for he is worthy to be praised. 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He is the rose of Sharon. Oh, yes. Oh, yes. Oh, yes.

See, that should be the song on your tongue when you rise in the morning. For he allowed you to rise one more again with brand new mercy. Not the same mercy from yesterday. It's brand new mercy. Oh, yes. I am Tina Dixon. Oh, yes. Sitting in for Philip Anderson. Minister Philip Anderson. He had to be in church early this day. So he's worthy. God is worthy. So you stuck with me. These 2 hours, so let's continue to give God glory. Let's rise and shine, and I want to give you the opportunity to sing along. So we're gonna go, come on, Dr. Judith Christie McKellar.

friend to go to WHCR.org and tune in. Let's get it. This is the one with the words. You can sing along. Because I know you are grateful that he woke you up this morning. What did he do? He woke you up this morning. What did he do? He woke you up this morning with brand spanking new mercy. Not that old mercy from yesterday. So come on, let's give him some glory.

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Some folk need a little extra help, so I'm going to help you this morning. Come on now.

many of you really need something from God tonight? Listening to me on this record, I don't know what it is you're going through, but God said you can get your breakthrough tonight. Look at somebody, say, I'm gonna get my breakthrough tonight. Right now. Turn around behind you, say, I'm gonna get an instantaneous breakthrough. Now you've been praying and seeking God and fasting, but when you ask God, do you really have faith that he can do it? Do you serve a God that is able? Do you serve a God that is strong and mighty? Well, if you do, can I tell you how to get your breakthrough? Say, Kirk Carr, how can I get my breakthrough right now? You don't know what I'm going through. You don't know what I've been through. This is how you can get it tonight.

Kurt Carr and the Kurt Carr Singers setting the atmosphere, getting you ready and getting you prepared for morning worship. And we're going to go to North Carolina to Reverend Marquise Egerton with Decisions. Think about it. Listen to the words. Make up your mind while you have time. Tomorrow's not

0: You can't ask God to enlarge your territory and to take you to higher heights. 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You got to give it to him. And in some cases, you just got to say, Lord, deliver me. Donald Lawrence featuring Leandria Johnson right here on WHCR 90.3 FM. 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
1: Leads me beside still waters. He restoreth my soul. When you become a believer, your spirit is made right. And sometimes the soul doesn't get the notice. It has a hole in it due to things that's happened in the past, hurt, abuse, molestation. But we want to speak to you today and tell you that God wants to heal the hole in your soul. Some people's actions are not because their spirit is wrong, but it's because the past has left a hole in their soul. May this wisdom help you get over your past and remind you that God wants to heal the hole in your soul.

with a declaration, a decree. 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
1: This is a WHCR emergency broadcast team alert for listeners in New York City. New York City police and school officials are reminding families to stay alert and follow emergency instructions after several New York City schools were evacuated Tuesday following separate bomb threats. Police say threats were reported at three schools, including JHS 157 in Queens and two schools in Brooklyn. The NYPD's emergency service unit and canine team searched the buildings and no explosive devices were found. No injuries were reported. While these incidents were determined to be threats and no devices were found, emergencies can happen without warning. New York City Emergency Management says the best response is to stay calm, pay attention to official instructions, and avoid spreading rumors or unverified information. If you're ever asked to evacuate, leave quickly and follow the directions of emergency personnel. Do not stop to investigate a suspicious package or object. If you're told to shelter in place or remain inside, stay where you are until officials give the all clear. For parents and caregivers, New York City Public Schools recommends making sure you can receive emergency notifications through your NYC Schools account. You can also call 311 for information about a school during an emergency. New Yorkers can also sign up for Notify NYC, the city's official emergency notification system, by texting the word Notify NYC to 692-692. And remember, if you see or hear something that could pose an immediate danger, call 911. And of course, for the latest weather information and emergency updates, stay tuned to WHCR 90.3 FM, the Voice of Harlem, and the WHCR Emergency Broadcast Team. 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Your safety is our priority. I'm Sanji Lopez, signing off from the WEBT News Desk.
2: 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You got to do his will because you're saying yes to his will. Come on. The Rand Salen group, I'll do your will.

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I miss you, Ega. 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

know about you, but woo, I had to take a minute and just give him some glory for he has allowed us to wake up this morning with brand new mercy. And if you can hear me, those of you under the sound of my voice, that means you too. You got another day to try to get it right. And nobody said you have to be perfect. Mm-mm. We ain't looking for perfection. Looking for men and women of integrity. Because you might be the only Bible that somebody sees. Mm-hmm. I ain't preaching. I ain't got no ushers. I ain't preaching. I'm just thankful. And after you give him a yes, and you say, yes, I'll do your will, and you believe you can testify, then without a doubt, you know you've been changed. Mm-hmm. You know that he changed your life, right?

0: So that means the next time somebody does something, like maybe cut you off in traffic, maybe accidentally step on your foot.
1: Mm-hmm.
0: Don't be so quick to cuss them out. I'm preaching to the choir. I'm learning. Did you catch me on the right day? Uh-huh. Come on now, be transparent. Come on, we're going to Divas Redemption with Change, followed by Melvin Crispell and Testimony, the late Melvin Crispell and his wife, the late Tanisha Crispell, with For Me. Keep it locked right where you got it on WHCR 90.3 FM. Philip Friends. Yeah, I'm one of his friends. Sitting in with you on this morning, giving God glory, for that's what we're designed and purposed to do. To lift him up higher and higher. So, worship with me, why don't you? And if you're going to church, hurry up, get ready now, come on. Them grits should be done now. I hope you put some cheese in it. And wait a minute, if you put sugar in it, I'm going to fight you in the name of the Lord. I'm going to lay hands. That's one of our debates about grits. Salt and pepper and butter. Or do you add sugar? Don't mess up my grits. Come on here, Divas Redemption.

0: 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Let's give him praise.
1: Woo, I tell you, every time. Tanisha Crispell, and that's the late Tanisha and Melvin Crispell with Testimony. And if you don't know, their baby boy, the only boy, Melvin Crispell Jr. Y'all done seen him on Sunday's Best. He's sung with many, like Kurt Franklin with I Smile. He's just inherited the talent of his mom and daddy. He's slow. WHCR 90.3 FM, the voice of Harlem. You tune in to Philly Friends. Well, Phil had to go preach. So you got me this morning. I am TinaDixon.com. Always willing to step in and help you lift and save you up. Well, he's worthy. Oh, give thanks. And right now, we're going to run down to, I believe he's in Memphis. Yeah, let's go head on down there and let Pastor P, Darryl Petties, tell you about having one shot. Just in case you feeling a little bit defeated, all you need is one shot to slay your giant. Mm-hmm. Keep it locked right where you got it to WHCR 90.3 FM. We are the one, the only, the voice of Harlem, baby. He is good. Come on here, Darryl Petties. One shot.

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1: God can.
0: He can fix it. He can take those shackles off your feet, boo-boo. Oh, yes. Dottie people.

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Mm-hmm. But you gotta pick them up and put them down and give them some glory this morning.

Somebody needed that this morning. Somebody needed that this morning. Come in here, Michael Lee, with clap your hands. Because I'm going to clap my hands. You going to clap your hands? Come on here. All right, Mike, if you don't want to come, we're going to have to skip you. We're going to the Joy Wonders, boo. Stand by me. Keep it locked where you got it. WHTR 90.3 FM, one of our locals. The Joy Wonders.

Yeah.

0: Jesus. 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
1: see,
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1: I was going through something just a few weeks ago.
0: Yeah, yeah.
1: And I just started singing the song Pastor was talking about. The Lord will just birth a song in your spirit.
0: Yeah, come on, sing.
1: And I begin to say,
0: yes, Lord.
1: A breakthrough.
0: A breakthrough, yes, Lord.
1: A breakthrough.
0: A breakthrough, yes, Lord.
1: Lord, I need.
0: Yes, Lord.
1: A breakthrough.
0: A breakthrough.

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0: Jay Moss. 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Woo! I tell you, what a morning, what a morning, what a morning. And it's been my plum pleasing pleasure. I got a few more minutes now. I ain't going nowhere yet. Keep it locked right where you got it. I want to run to my girl, Sherry Addison. With, see? I praise you. Come on here, Sherry.
1: Back.

Prince, Miss Ebony Baskin. Well, it's been a pleasing pleasure spending this time with you here on the Philly Prince Show. I am TinaDixon.com. I'm ready to head on out. I'm ready to go take it down. Been up since midnight. So just remember, if you're going to pray, don't worry. But if you start to worry, just pray. Again, Miss Ebony Baskin, again, it's been so much fun. Thank you, Philip. I'm going to leave you with my boy, Doobie Powell, with All Right, because you need to know that it's going to be all right. You don't have to worry about the chapters of the story. You just know how the story is going to end, because you belong to He who is able to keep you from falling. God bless you. I love you. Later, y'all.

Again, thank you for hanging out with me on Feeling Friends. Right now, I am going to leave you with a podcast by none other than DJ G, Gerald People, of the New Life Mix Show. Enjoy. Have an awesome Sunday. God bless you. If it be the will of the Creator, I'll meet you back here on Friday, 11:59 p.m. ish, boo-boo. Later.

0: some of you have been worried. 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
1: Welcome to the New Life Music and Let's Talk About It podcast. I'm Gerald Peoples Jr., a.k.a. DJ G, joined by Joshua Stone. In our previous podcast and in this series, we began by examining the soil of our hearts and reflecting on how the parable of the soil reflected our own spiritual condition. We talked about how we use the gifts of God that He has entrusted to us. We then, in our second podcast, talk about preparing our minds to follow Christ, even when it costs approval. Today, we are asking how God's Word becomes visible in our actions, in our music, in our churches, and in everyday life. We're still growing in this ourselves. So, let's talk about preparing the Spirit.
2: I'm Joshua Stone, and I'm with Let's Talk About It podcast. And my motto is, we don't have to debate because we all can relate. Let's talk about it. Today, one of our focused scriptures would be coming from the book of Joshua, chapter 1, verses 1 through 6. And it reads, "Now after the death of Moses, the servant of the Lord, it came to pass that the Lord spake unto Joshua the son of Nun, Moses' minister, saying, Moses, my servant, is dead. Now, therefore, arise, go over this Jordan, thou and all this people, unto the land which I do give to them, even to the children of Israel. Every place that the sole of your foot shall tread upon, that I have given unto you, as I said unto Moses, from the wilderness and this Lebanon, even unto the great river, the river Euphrates, all the land of the Hittites, and unto the great sea towards the going down of the sun, shall be your coast. And there shall not any man be able to stand before thee all the days of thy life. As I was with Moses, so I will be with thee. I will not fail thee, nor forsake thee. Be strong and of a good courage, for unto this people shall thou divide for inheritance the land, which I swore unto their fathers to give them." I read this because it's going to give you an insight on what we're going to be talking about, preparing the Spirit and following Christ as we should.
1: Amen. As we look into scripture, that was Joshua chapter 1, 1 through 6. And the idea of preparing the Spirit is ultimately so that it can result in the fruits of the Spirit. The fruits of the Spirit are listed in Galatians chapter 5, verses 22 through 23. And it states that the fruits of the Spirit is love, joy, peace, patience, kindness, goodness, faithfulness, gentleness, and self-control. And that against these things, there is no law. We so want to encourage you to prepare the Spirit.
2: So touching on our first focus topic today will be to know the God we represent. To know the God we represent, we have to know Him. And to know someone, you have to have a relationship with them. And to have a relationship with them, that demands intimacy. So I have a question for you, Gerald, when it comes to knowing the God that we serve. Before we ask people to hear our music or follow our platform, how do we make sure we are getting to know the God we say we represent?
1: Knowing the God we represent begins with knowing Jesus. And we want to get to know God through His Word.
2: Yeah.
1: I believe, I just love how awesome God is. I often reflect on, again, His creation.
2: Yeah.
1: And just, I mean, from the farthest galaxies down to the smallest atom in blood cells, knowing that he holds everything together with his hands. I think about in the morning, I'm encouraged to say that this is the day that the Lord has made. And when I think about the fact that he made a day, come on.
2: Yeah.
1: And then he called it the present.
2: Yeah.
1: A gift.
2: A gift.
1: I just think that it's so important for us to know the God we represent. And so before we ask people to hear our music and follow our platform, we need to make sure that we're getting to know God.
2: Yeah.
1: And so I'm just excited to encourage the artists and Christians in general, to anybody, in fact, to know the one and only true God, Elohim. We bless your holy name. That's it. I just want people to get to know him through his word. Okay. And by personal experience, let me add that through prayer, we ask God to enter our experience. And even with the mindset of knowing that he's all-knowing, that he knows before, during, and after, we still want to connect with him and let him know our wishes.
2: Yeah.
1: That shows him that we have a desire to know him, that we're chasing after him. We're getting to know him through his word. We're getting to know his promises. We're getting to ask him our requests, obviously predicated by repenting of our sins.
2: Yeah.
1: And as we walk through this life, as we pray to him, and as we see our prayers answered, then we're getting to appreciate him even more and being able to serve as a witness.
2: Yeah.
1: The book of Revelations, it says that we're saved not only by the blood of the Lamb, knowing who Jesus Christ is and accepting as our salvation.
2: Yes, sir.
1: But the word of our testimony.
2: Yes, sir.
1: In order to get to know the word of your testimony, you have to recognize that experience.
2: Yes, sir.
1: You have to know, we know we've been through something.
2: Yeah.
1: But do you know who brought you out?
2: Who brought you through it? Yeah. Yeah, brought you through it.
1: And therefore, your test becomes your testimony. Definitely getting to know who God is.
2: And I want to add one more question to that. Just piggying back off of Galatians 5:22 and 23, to know who God is, expressing the fruits of the Spirit, this gives us more detail of who he say he is. So when he asked us to do certain things or his commandments, they're not because he don't want us to enjoy the life that he has given us. It's to show us that he cares for us, to keep us out of harm's way.
1: Amen. Amen. So Joshua, what helps a believer keep returning to God's word and stay rooted in it when feelings, pressure, or popular opinions pull another way?
2: I'm going to revert to Joshua 1 verses 7 through 8. And it reads, "Only be thou strong and very courageous, for thou mayest observe to do according to all the law which Moses thy servant commanded thee. Turn not from it to the right hand or to the left hand, that thou mayest prosper wheresoever thou goest." I'm going to stop right there at 7 to just to go in detail on what they were saying. If we walk according to God's word, we will be reassured that whatever test or trial that we are going through current, and that current situation or circumstance, we'll know it's temporary and it's not to hurt us. Because his word clearly states it, if we stay grounded in his ways and in his word, we should not be moved or rooted out. So I truly believe that the past mistakes that we have made, and if we learn from them, helps me to understand that I don't want to go back to the things that God has pulled me out of. So I will revert back to the past issues that he has guided me through and just keep those in the forefront of my head to be like, okay, when I went with my own understanding and the way I want to do it, it led me to regret something. When I went by God's word, it always worked out, even if it wasn't immediate.
1: It seems like a good practice would be to talk about returning to a certain passage or a passage that you have meditated on or read.
2: Yep.
1: Returning to that passage throughout the day and considering its application before reacting to a certain situation.
2: Yep.
1: So actually applying God's word and his promises to your current situation.
2: Yes, sir. Yes, sir. Another example would be difficult church conversation where patience had to be represented that was not so, you know, inviting. I'm going to go with a situation that's conversations when it comes to being in the church. And I'm going to go with a simple one is tithing, because that's a lot of, even myself personally, I had some type of personal feeling about it until I gained understanding that God's word says those who are willing to obey him, and understanding the willingness part is I'm not being forced to give God anything, even though he said it's a, you know, give your first fruits of all these things to me. It's me having a heart posture to wanting to do it and not being forced. And a lot of us in the church look down on that because of a lot of prosperity preaching when it comes to these things. So I'm using that as my example, because that is a big thing when it comes to being in the church.
1: So is that an example of where you are paying attention to the scriptures that you read and using that scripture to determine your actions as opposed to opinions?
2: Yes, sir.
1: Yes, sir. Amen. Amen. We definitely should keep returning to scripture in order to ground us and to guide us.
2: Yeah. Yeah, definitely. And speaking on return to scripture, what changes when an artist moves from reading and meditating on scripture to actually obeying it in the writing, recording, and ministry process?
1: I believe that a set apart lifestyle based on God's word, understanding from the meditation of his word, and an application speaks through the song itself and gives power to that song, because now you're speaking accurately on what you have studied on and what you know about. Oftentimes in the world, they talk about keeping it 100, keeping it real.
2: Yeah.
1: And so most of the music they say is based on what they've experienced in their life.
2: Yes, sir.
1: And so that keeping it real is just a reflection of what they have been going through. Likewise, when you're preaching about the gospel, when you're preaching about Christianity, when you're talking about what you've done in your writing and your recording and in the ministry process, let's keep it 100. Let's keep it real.
2: Yes, sir.
1: Let's talk about how God is moving in our life. Let's talk about the scriptures that we have meditated on.
2: Yeah.
1: Let's talk about how the Holy Spirit's opened up this meaning to us and what we feel, how he's using us to give that information, to be a conduit of his word, to give that information to the listeners. He's going to speak to different people, different times, different ways, and sometimes even with the same scripture. But allow him to use you that way. We try very hard not to speak about our own opinions.
2: Yeah.
1: And so when we're speaking about meditating on scripture, it's going to change the power level of that song, and it's going to move in power and do a good work that God called it to do. Joshua, how do we help one another live what we hear in church when obedience requires forgiveness, correction, dependable service, and even a difficult conversation? How do we help one another live what we hear?
2: When obedience requires forgiveness, how do we help one another with forgiveness? First off, accountability. I always go back to reflection, accountability on what I've been through and taking fault for my actions. When I take fault for my actions, it makes it easier for me to have forgiveness for the next person, because I understand that I've hurted people before and I didn't want people to hold me to that for the rest of their lives, you know. So I wanted forgiveness. So it caused me to always reflect on when I did somebody wrong, and I wanted them to forgive me for what I did, ignorantly or knowingly. that helps me in the forgiveness part. Some people are expecting you to tell them something that they need to hear and that they might not want to hear. Because what I've learned from self-reflection, again, what I've learned from difficult conversations is when I go to bed at night or when I'm by myself, every single thing, conversation, anything that I've watched, looked at, heard, smelled, or even been through in that day, I'm going to be sitting there and I'm going to think about it. So if I got to confront somebody with a difficult conversation and allow them to dislike me for however long it is, that's something I have to learn how to be uncomfortable doing just so that person can truly look at themselves and want to change.
1: Amen. Amen. And so that was awesome what we talked about as far as supporting one another, being humble enough to receive correction.
2: Yes, sir.
1: And also recognizing that self-reflection is going to occur. And so we want to be even accountable to our own spirit, yeah, to know that whatever we do suggest to someone, that obviously is from what God has told us to do, not our own opinion, but what we received from his word. So,
2: yes, sir.
1: So we have the heart to help grow the body in that particular way.
2: Your last question was about church and actually these helping each other out when it's hard to do these things, correction, forgiveness, and how do you go about it with living the life as new music and faith and actually living it when the music stops?
1: Wow. This is something that, of course, I just practice in my own natural lifestyle. And I say that because I bless God and thank God that the DJing and the music is a platform.
2: Yeah.
1: Which gives me the opportunity to share my gift.
2: Yeah.
1: Just like for those ministers of the gospel preaching or teaching or even healing, those are platforms.
2: Yeah.
1: But I do recognize that there's a scripture. They stood before the Lord.
2: Yeah.
1: And they said, Lord, didn't I minister? Didn't I save? Didn't I cure in your name?
2: Yeah.
1: And the Lord said, get thee behind me, you worker of iniquity. I never knew you.
2: Mm-hmm.
1: I never knew you. And those are the words I never want to hear.
2: Man.
1: I never want to hear that. So regardless of the gift, regardless of whether there's artists or DJs or preachers or ministers of the gospel, regardless of the platform, living out God's word, having a personal relationship with Jesus Christ through his Holy Spirit, that is how you live it when the music stops.
2: Yes, sir.
1: I would suggest you live it before the music even starts.
2: I agree.
1: Okay, so
2: I agree.
1: So that being said, we have to make sure that our music not only aligns up with our lifestyle, but lines up with Christ's precepts, with what Christ has said through his word. And so that goes back to what you were talking about, meditating on his word.
2: Yes, sir.
1: And putting it into practice.
2: Yes, sir.
1: Talked about actually thinking on our daily decisions and, yep, using God's word to help us make those decisions.
2: Yes, sir.
1: We talked about receiving if somebody's correcting us, receiving correction in love.
2: Yeah.
1: So again, I believe that ministry continues in ordinary interactions, even after a performance, at work, at home, in a car, even online. Nothing's hidden from the Lord. He sees all things. He even knows our thoughts from afar. Praise the Lord for that.
2: Yeah.
1: And he still loves us enough to use us. Amen.
2: Yes, sir.
1: And so because of that, I love that he says, enter his gates with thanksgiving. Enter his courts with praise.
2: Yeah.
1: We separate. We say those things glibly, but we have to separate those things and meditate on those things. Why do we enter his courts? Why do we enter his gates with thanksgiving?
2: Yeah.
1: Because you come in the gate thankful for what he's already done.
2: Yeah.
1: Why do we enter his courts with praise? because now we're entering his courts where we're getting close to his presence in our life. Yeah. We praise his greatness. We recognize and worship. Our mind is just set on how awesome our God is. And so even before the music starts, we just give God glory and with our lifestyle. And when the music stops, it continues that we give God glory through our lifestyle.
2: So I got a question for you, though. Is it safe to say that if a person that is rapping, that is doing, I'm going to say gospel hip hop or whatever you want to call it, you know, gospel hip hop, if they're not living it, it's safe to say they shouldn't even be doing it because its music is so influential. It will turn a lot of people away.
1: You know, that's a challenging question.
3: Yeah.
1: And I the common sense answer would say if they're not living it, they shouldn't do it.
2: Yeah.
1: Okay, this may get me. I want some feedback. Every once in a while you got to say something that some people might not agree with.
2: Yeah.
1: So y'all got an opportunity to give us some feedback either in the comments or in the email. newlifemusicpodcast@gmail.com. We've had some artists come out,
2: yeah,
1: and say some words that are great, that give God glory, and that sound like they changed their life. The rappers out there like Snoop Dogg and all of them, that I don't condone them turning away or falling back into the trap. I pray for them.
2: Yes.
1: I pray for them. I said, Lord, guide them. They got a big platform.
2: Yeah.
1: And I thank God for using them, yeah, and pointing people toward Christ.
2: Yeah.
1: I won't take that away from them. They're doing a good work.
2: Yeah.
1: I pray that they stay focused and that their intent is true and that their heart has been turning to Christ even more.
2: Yeah.
1: So yeah, to answer your question, yes, I totally agree that they should be living the word for their own soul's sake.
2: For their own soul's sake, yes.
1: But should they not say it in the first place? I'm going to lean to, if they're telling the truth of the gospel, if it's not twisted in any way, that if it's pointing people to Christ, I encourage them to say that.
2: Yes.
1: Say it.
2: Yep.
1: Say it.
2: God's word says, I have in my house, I have vessels of magnification and vessels just common use. So, yeah.
1: Again, we only can suggest,
2: yeah,
1: that every single person that ministers the gospel truth is living it out exactly the way they're ministering it.
2: Yeah.
1: We can only hope that.
2: We can only hope that. Yeah.
1: Okay. However, every day it's revealed that humans fall short. And the only thing we can do is pray for one another,
2: yeah,
1: and lift each other up in prayer and say, Lord, have your way. Because God said he doesn't want to.
2: His will is no man to perish,
1: no
2: but
1: man
2: all
1: to perish.
2: Come to repentance.
1: Amen.
2: All
1: so come to repentance. So don't stop that person from trying.
2: Yeah.
1: That's all I'm saying. Don't,
2: yeah,
1: stop. Even myself, I am trying. When I put my mixes together, I put them together for the purpose of encouraging the listener to get closer to Christ.
2: Yes, sir.
1: And I pray that the Lord continue to help me get closer to Christ. But I do know that a righteous person falls
2: seven times
1: and gets back up.
2: Yeah.
1: So I pray that even those individuals that are putting that stuff out there, that we don't totally judge them for falling, that we recognize, hey, that person fell. Let's pray them back up. So yes, when the music stops, keep on pushing. So I thank God for that. I think that daily faithfulness helps prepare us to carry whatever responsibility comes next. And speaking of carrying responsibility, let's talk about carrying responsibility with humility. Joshua, as we ask God for greater opportunities, how can we let his word prepare us for the responsibility while staying faithful in the assignment we already have? I mean, we're asking him for greater,
2: man,
1: greater responsibilities. So how can we let his word prepare us for the responsibility that we're asking for while we are remaining faithful in the assignment that we already have?
2: Well, I'm going through this right now because, you know, God calls us to go from faith to faith and glory to glory. And when he asks us to do certain things, I'm learning, and it's so hard. It's hard to trust him at times. Definitely when my flesh is like, nah, when you used to eating, you're used to chilling out and doing things, bitch, you have to break these habits, because he said, I will give you a new mind and a new heart. A new mind and a new heart starts with repetition of doing new things and breaking old habits. And if you've been doing things 20 years of your life, it's going to take some time to break certain habits. And to answer this is just like to trust God's word when he asks us to do something different, knowing that it's prepping us for a next season, for something bigger, and continue to put our best foot forward in what we're currently doing, and don't be slothful in it or be discouraged. Because we're going to be, I want to say be discouraged, because we're going to be discouraged. That's why we have the body. That's why we have fellowship, to encourage one another and lift each other up. Because when God asks us to do things, when he asks us to move our faith, we going from, and I'm using swimming as an example, we going from 6 foot to 10 foot. I'm 6 foot three. I go to 10. I'm going to have to float. I'm going to have to swim. But I have to trust. I have to trust what Yah has brought me, the 6 foot that he's taught me how to swim in, that I can go to 10 foot and be okay. He's going to keep me from drowning in that, and these greater things that he's asking me to do. So to answer that, the greater opportunities, being faithful in where I'm at now. If you be faithful in what you got going on right now, it will be an easy transition to get to those greater opportunities. Simplified school. We go from kindergarten to 12th grade. As we continue on graduating from grade to grade, we stop thinking about, oh, is second grader going to be hard? Is third grade going to be hard? Is fourth grade going to be hard? No, we just continue to walk. And as we go, we get used to the curriculums. They gradually strengthen us as we continue to walk with them. And we stop being anxious about it. We stop overthinking and all these things. But we are faithful in the second grade, so that we can get to the third grade.
3: That's awesome. I love that perspective, because it recognizes that you're faithful in the current assignment.
2: Yeah.
3: And in being faithful in the current assignment, you're allowing yourself to grow.
2: Yeah.
3: And continue to meditate on who God is making you, who God has you.
2: Yeah.
3: What assignment he has you doing.
2: Yeah.
3: And then you're the one asking for greater opportunities.
2: Yeah.
3: So recognize that God is not going to give you anything that you're not ready for, that you can't handle.
2: Yeah.
3: But sometimes we actually accept things that we can't handle. I've seen people in one assignment and accept more on their plate in addition to what they already had going on.
2: Yeah.
3: Or in some cases, they just didn't turn it down. They were offered an assignment or an opportunity, and maybe they should have said, I'll do this or that instead of this and that. I mean, unfortunately, in some churches, 20% of the people do 80% of the work.
2: Yeah.
3: And so those 20% got to know when to say when, because it's like there's always going to be more to do. But if you're asking for the responsibility, then guess what? With that responsibility becomes greater demands on your time. You're opening yourself up for criticism.
2: Yeah.
3: From other people who see you moving.
2: Yeah.
3: They may or may not agree.
2: Yeah.
3: You got to be careful that you don't have any selfish or uncertain motives. You got to be careful about why you want that other position or increased responsibility.
2: Yes, sir.
3: Because these are possible pressures. They're not predictions, but these things could come along with increased responsibility.
2: And being mindful of the criticism, the rejection, been mindful of the when God says put on our full armor, that we could be, we'll be wise as a serpent, as gentle as a dove, and to be aware of the enemy tactics. If we are asking for God to, if we are asking for bigger opportunities with God and he turns us down, and we are prideful, and we go after that thing anyway, that is something that the enemy is waiting to jump on, and he will take a casualty of 1,000 people, because God's word is going to be preached, because of you on the second grade level. You know what you're talking about because you're on a second grade level with something. So the devil will take a casualty of 1,000 and allow you to get to the third grade and pervert 10,000 people, and you taking them to hell with you because you refuse to stay at a level and did not allow God to assist you on getting to the third grade with his permission. You get what I'm saying?
3: You know, ironically, the same thing can happen with artists.
2: Yeah.
3: Okay, so when an artist is starting out in that, there's a number of artists that want to shoot straight up to number one.
2: Yeah.
3: This music is so hot, I can't wait to be number one on the charts.
2: Yeah.
3: I can't wait to be number one on Billboard and across the nation.
2: Yeah.
3: What they don't recognize is the responsibility,
2: yeah,
3: all the things that come, the pressures that come with being number one. Think about it. It's the confidentiality. All of a sudden, your life is now open because everybody across that platform, how many thousands and thousands? Oh, I want 1 million followers.
2: Man.
3: Now you have 1 million people looking into your life.
2: Visibility.
3: Come on. Increases, you know.
2: Visibility, man. And visibility, when you make a lot of mistakes in the open, you're opening yourself up to criticism that you do not want.
3: And when you talk about that, so the pressure on you being holy to that next level, you have the responsibility now of all of these listeners who are focusing now on and following after you. We just talked about, I talked about the interview with D1.
2: Yeah.
3: The artist admitted how many young teenagers were shooting each other, were selling drugs, were doing all these promiscuous things as a result of the gangster music that they were listening to.
2: Yeah.
3: And he recognized it. He said, but as long as the record labels are paying that money, they're going to have individuals willing to speak that mess, whether they live it or not. And I'm, you know, a lot of people challenge him. Oh, well, you speaking stuff you ain't even living. I don't care whether you're living it or not. You still shouldn't be speaking.
2: You shouldn't be speaking.
3: You know, the Bible says it's evil to speak about things, those evil things that are done in the dark.
2: Yes, sir.
3: But that being said, artists have to recognize again, there with that platform comes a whole nother level of responsibility. Again, you talked about teachability.
2: Yeah.
3: Don't think you know everything just because now you have the attention and the eyes on you. You have to be, they would encourage you to be under a covering.
2: Yeah.
3: Make sure that you report to a pastor or a minister making sure that your word is aligning. Be willing to let somebody look at your music before you do that master copy, before you go into the studio.
2: Yeah.
3: And let them look at the content that you're putting out there.
2: And all criticism isn't bad criticism. You have
3: constructive. We just talked about that earlier. Let somebody iron sharpen iron.
2: Yes.
3: In love.
2: Yes.
3: For the purpose of kingdom building.
2: Yes.
3: Let's do this together.
2: Yes.
3: Let's as a body. Let's check it. Let's make sure that we're working together. If you look at the, and I like the scientific thing of the human cell, they have RNA and that checks your DNA.
2: Yeah.
3: It goes through section by section, making sure everything is all right. And if there's a section that DNA is not right, it calls on other pieces to come and correct it. So allow somebody to correct that. Even the DNA is being checked. So and we thank God for that.
2: So
3: explore that, and we just want people to recognize that we encourage the growth in God's timing.
2: Yes.
3: Allow God to use you where he's at, and he'll bring the growth.
2: Yes.
3: And again, we talked about in the last session that if that growth is not there, then there's different activities you should do. Please review our session two, to touch on those things. One of them being Holy Culture Radio has suggested that you use that time to reflect on God's word and meditate on even more.
2: Yes.
3: Those are definitely carrying that responsibility with humility and recognizing that as you are blessed to get to the next level, remain humble, remain open to God's word, and remain being willing to serve and recognize why God is entrusting you to that level. So thank you, Facebook, for joining us. We're going to continue with the conversation, but we do want to encourage you to check our podcast when you see it come out. Again, I'm DJ G with New Life Music. And
2: I'm Joshua Stone with Let's Talk About It podcast.
3: This is session 3. Let's talk about how I'm supposed to turn this off. Oh, there it is. Finish. Amen.
2: Now, I personally feel like responsibility, humility is our responsibility. Okay. Humility is our responsibility because God's word says, humble thyself and I shall lift you up. Humble thyself and I shall lift you up. And when he speak, it is not a suggestion.
3: Come on now.
2: It is not a suggestion.
3: Come on
2: when
3: now.
2: He speak, it is not a suggestion. So I, you know, amen. It's a gentle demand.
3: and a lot of people demand. And you know, people take offense to that.
2: Yeah.
3: That is the demand.
2: Yeah.
3: So I like to say that it's a gentle push in the right direction.
2: Yeah.
3: And that is saying, walk this way.
2: Yeah, walk this way.
3: Walk this way. Because this is the way. He's trying to show you the way.
2: The way.
3: Jesus is the way.
2: The truth.
3: And the life.
2: The life.
3: Man. through no other way you get to the Father. So Man. So we thank God that he gives us that direction. And the direction is right there laid out in his word.
2: Yes, sir.
3: And so, yeah, we definitely remain humble and remain humble in such a way that you have to get humble in such a way sometimes where you're following the word that you don't even understand. You're like, I see it. I don't quite get it. I believe that's called walking by faith.
2: That's faith.
3: And not by sight.
2: That's faith.
3: Amen.
2: Yes, sir.
3: Hey.

0: to practice, and what fruit should become visible in our music and daily lives, and how does that help us take the next faithful step with holy boldness?
1: When we put God's word into practice, it causes us to meditate. We need to meditate on this word. And when you meditate on the word, that is taking that word, rereading it slowly, looking up definitions if you have to, making sure you have an understanding of each word in the context in which it was given, to whom it was being applied, to knowing how God moves in those situations, and considering how it might apply in your own life. I think about, and I never was on a sports team, but if I think about a basketball team or a football team, I can only guess that they had to practice the plays over and over again. They had to listen to the coach, who already wrote the plays based on his experience, and they had to practice those plays over and over again before the game. And when that game occurred, the coach called out a particular play. The quarterback knew the play from the coach so well, and the team knew the play so well, that when the quarterback shouted the play that the coach had already written, the coach is on the sideline. He no longer has to communicate with the quarterback if he trusts the quarterback enough to run the show. But the quarterback is going to call the plays that the coach wrote up. And the team is going to trust the quarterback to read the defense and know which play to call that's going to be effective in that particular situation. Likewise, we know the coach. It's God. Through Jesus Christ and the Holy Spirit, we're going to read his word before the situation occurs in our life. And we're going to be able to call the scriptures into play, that when we see the enemy coming, and we know that the enemy, he comes to kill, to steal, and destroy. And we know so we're not going to be tricked by the wiles of the enemy, because we're going to reflect back on the scripture that applies to that situation. That warns us that the enemy's coming. And tells us how to respond. And so, again, we put God's word into practice. And as a result, the fruits that should become visible are laid out right there in Galatians. And I started with that. And I would encourage folks to reflect on love, joy, peace, patience, kindness, goodness, faithfulness, gentleness, and self-control. I thank God that he lays those out there for us to recognize. That's where discernment comes in. And that should be what we write about in our music. That should be what we live in our daily lives. This helps us take the next faithful step with holy boldness, because we see the Holy Spirit working in our lives. We know good and well that our hearts are desperately wicked. And so we have to know that if we're able to love the way that God says to love, if we're able to have peace that goes beyond human understanding, even in the challenging situations, even if we're able to be patient, that we got to give all glory to God, that that's nobody but God. Because even from birth, we've been incredibly challenged to have a deep, quiet calm in our minds and hearts. We've been challenged to use practical actions to help improve the well-being of others, because we're so selfish. We're so, what about me? Wasn't it for me? But sometimes God, Jesus encourages us to give unto others without expecting anything
0: in return.
1: When we're able to give unto others without expecting anything in return, that's not the devil. Now, you did talk about earlier that the enemy is able to do what appears to be

0: good things.
1: Yeah.
0: But we recognize the level of what we're talking about, the level of kindness, the level of love and joy.
1: Yeah.
0: And the enemy can do something kind. I bet he wants something back from it, though.
1: Yeah.
0: The enemy can show somebody what appears to be love, but we know that the enemy comes as an angel of light.
1: Yes, sir.
0: As a wolf in sheep's clothing.
1: Yeah.
0: And that thing ain't really love. That thing is to get you off track.
1: Yep.
0: As you talked about, it can be a distraction.
1: And that's where understanding, when it comes to practicing, understanding the fruit and it becoming visible in our daily lives, understanding the fruit of the enemy. So when you say coaches present the playbook, they also present the plays the way the opposite team played, and understanding how we should strategize and go about them in beating the opposition. With that said, is the discernment of knowing what good fruit to eat, because it can look good on the outside, but when you bite into it, it's rotten.
0: And so many times we're deceived, not only because of the way it looked, because just like you say, it looked good.
1: Yeah.
0: That takes me all the way back to the book of Genesis.
1: Yeah.
0: Where having the knowledge of good and evil,
1: yeah,
0: looked good, sounded good, but oh, how evil it really was.
1: Yeah.
0: And how we've fallen. And again, he said, when you eat it, you surely die. He didn't mean you're going to die instantaneously. You're not going to drop
1: spiritual
0: dead.
1: Death.
0: It's a spiritual death and a spiritual separation from God, which is ultimately ends in death.
1: And understanding that fruit that was eaten, it was bad, even though he said the knowledge of good and evil, like that good knowledge that was eaten was bad.
0: Well, that's because it was the knowledge of evil that was inherent in that fruit. And not only that, the reason behind even eating it in the first place. One, yeah, disobedience.
1: Yeah.
0: Two, greed. And not believing it, that God has gave you everything that you needed. So, I mean, I just want to encourage that level of discernment that says, I do recognize God moving in my life.
1: Yeah.
0: Because I believe that once you recognize that God is moving in your life, even if you're not where you want to be,
1: yeah,
0: spiritually, but you're not where you were yesterday.
1: Yes, sir.
0: You've come a mighty long way. God's, yeah, brought you a mighty long way.
1: Yeah.
0: So that allows you to move boldly.
1: Yeah.
0: When you recognize the fruit of the Spirit that's operating in you.
1: Yes, sir.
0: So I thank God for that. I think that this describes courage and lets individuals continue to remain humble and teachable, knowing that a clear, faithful response can be calm.
1: Yeah.
0: That confidence in God does not require harshness.
1: Man.
0: These are different fruits of the Spirit: patience, and kindness, and love. And love covers many sins.
1: Yeah.
0: That's what the word says. So I thank God for that. And hey, I tell you what, we've really walked through the idea of empowering us spiritually, because we're going somewhere.
1: Yeah.
0: We're walking in Christ. And as Joshua mentioned, if we keep God's word as our foundation and we stay focused and walk in righteousness, we will see success.
1: Yes, sir.
0: Now, again, we are talking about spiritual success.
1: Yes, sir.
0: And that's the most important of all.
1: Yeah.
0: Let's consider one way we can put all this into practice. So let's talk about our personal response. Let's talk about one passage that we can return to, or one act of obedience, and one area of character that we can bring before God. Because we do want to invite our listeners to make this same practical commitment. For ourselves, we like to think about one passage that we return to.
1: For me personally, I'm going to go with Joshua 1, chapter 1, verse 6b. be strong and of good courage. Be strong and of good courage. And I'm going with that because of me personally, in my life where I'm at right now, it is difficult. It is difficult for me to have courage in doing new things right now, and to seriously walk by this thing we call faith. This life that we call faith. It's I need to be strong. I need to be strong, and I have to keep in mind that my strength does not come from me. It comes from Him. In meditating on His word, understanding that He loves me, understand that everything He asking me to do and He's telling me to have courage about, He's going to get me through these things. And courage, understanding courage is, fear is always going to be next to me when I'm moving by faith. Fear never leaves. We just move despite the fact of it being present. So that's my scripture.
0: Well, that's awesome. I like that. Matter of fact, I like the one, Joshua chapter 1 and verse 7, which encourages us to be strong and very courageous, that we would be able to observe, to do according to all that the law, in this case it says, which Moses, my servant, commanded thee. Yeah. And of course, we know now that Jesus has given us a new law,
1: yeah,
0: which is to love God with all our heart, mind, and strength, and to love one another as ourselves.
1: Yeah.
0: So, but the point being to follow the laws of the Lord and not to turn away from the right or to the left,
1: yeah,
0: that we may be prosperous,
1: yeah,
0: in whatever we do.
1: Yeah.
0: I mean, the fact that God lets us know that if we don't turn from the right or to the left,
1: yeah,
0: we can be prosperous in whatever we do.
1: Yeah.
0: Come on now,
1: man.
0: that's like a secret,
1: man.
0: That's like the heavens opening up. That's like, this is how we do it.
1: This is how we do it. And that is so overlooked.
0: Come on.
1: That is so overlooked because
0: it seems so plain.
1: But it always reverts me back to what Jesus said. He said, hard is the way, narrow is the path. We forget about that. When we choose to follow Christ, Satan chooses to throw everything at us. It gets harder when we choose to follow Christ. And I'm understanding when he say, look not to the left or not to the right, because Satan is going to do everything he can. God's word says Satan works around like a paralyzed, seeking whom we can devour. He's come to kill, steal, and destroy. And that's every single thing that he can put in our way to deter us, to pull us off of the narrow path. Distractions. Looking to the left and to the right, man.
0: Amen. So with that, I'm going to just again continue to pray that the Lord embed that into my character. That,
1: yes,
0: that the Holy Spirit would bring back to my remembrance the scriptures that are applicable in every situation. That I wouldn't look from the right to the left. That I would look for Jesus,
1: yes,
0: even in the fire,
1: yes,
0: even in the fire, even in the lion's den,
1: yes,
0: knowing that God has the ability to calm the lion's mouths,
1: yes,
0: to shut their mouths,
1: yes,
0: that God has the ability to calm the fire,
1: yes,
0: where it doesn't burn one hair on my head, that,
1: yes,
0: he's with me in, yes, the fire. Amen. That he's walking beside me, that when there was only one set of footprints, and I don't even know if this is in the Bible, but if there's one set of footprints, we know they belong to Jesus.
1: Yes.
0: And that he was carrying us. Amen.
1: Amen.
0: So, amen. So I thank God that he gives us his scripture as a guide. And we want to invite the listeners to make the same practical commitment to,
1: yes,
0: consider a passage that you can return to consider an act of obedience, even one,
1: yes,
0: one act of obedience that you can do to help you, and consider how that applies to one character that you can bring before God in prayer. Amen.
1: Amen.
0: Amen. So let's talk about a simple practice for this week. If we might be so bold as to suggest that if you made it this far in the podcast, we thank you.
1: Thank you.
0: We are humbled in just that.
1: Yes.
0: We thank you for making it this far. So we want to encourage you to go back and read Joshua chapter 1, verses 1 through 9, and read them in the context of what it was. We recognize that Joshua was taking over for Moses.
1: Yeah.
0: Moses had passed, and that Joshua was right on the outskirts of the promised land.
1: Yes.
0: And that he had a mission to lead a million plus people.
1: Millions.
0: This is not no small task. So this word that God gave him was for a very large task.
1: Mm.
0: So if God gave him this word for such a large task, certainly it can apply in any situation in our lives.
1: Yes.
0: So we want to meditate on that instruction that we can carry into the day and prayerfully consider what it means. And take a concrete step in obedience, even in our music, even in our service, even on our jobs, and especially in our family life.
1: Yeah.
0: To make sure that we recognize that we need to put God's word into action. And that we can then use with discernment the fruits of the Holy Spirit. We want you to reflect on Galatians chapter 5, verses 22 to 25, and examine your own situation with honest feedback from someone who's trustworthy. Do they see these things in you?
1: Yes.
0: Be humble. Receive their words in love. Don't consider it as criticism to be offended. Consider it as insight to be constructive.
1: Yes, sir.
0: And to grow.
1: Yeah.
0: Amen?
1: Amen. And I want to piggyback on what you just said when it said the accept the correction, the criticism. Understand, God's word says that he uses everybody so that his glory can be known. He used Nebuchadnezzar. He used Nebuchadnezzar. He used Pharaoh to show that his power can be known. So when you get criticism, especially to someone that is close to you, it humbles you and it teaches you to daily reflect. So just because a person isn't living that way doesn't mean you cannot take that criticism from them. Because God uses everybody to get a message through you, if he's trying to get your attention.
0: Amen. Amen. May the music we create and the lives that we live tell the same story about Jesus. By his grace, we can move forward with courage.
1: Man.
0: And remain humble enough to keep growing.
1: And the way that we keep growing, the way that we keep growing is staying rooted in his word. He said, don't turn to the left or to the right. Knowing who the God we serve and having a relationship with him. And it all starts with humility, transparency, accountability, and knowing that he loves you. His word says there's absolutely nothing you can do to separate your love for him. And that is through his son, Jesus Christ of Nazareth. And you can talk to him. You can talk to him. You can talk to other people. Just keep in mind that this walk, he said, because he said, his word says, broad is the path to death and destruction. Narrow is the way to life and life everlasting. So his will is for no man to perish, but all come to repentance and have everlasting life. You know, he said, I know the thoughts, the plans I have for you is to prosper you, not to hurt you, but give you hope in the future. The only way you will understand it, only way you will truly believe that, only way you will truly trust it, if you gain a relationship with him through his son, Jesus Christ of Nazareth. And
0: so let's encourage one another,
1: yeah,
0: to live out this life.
1: Yes, sir.
0: One faithful step at a time.
1: And don't be afraid to go and open up to someone that you can trust and talk about it. No need to debate, because we all can relate. Let's talk about it.
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3: This is a WHCR emergency broadcast team alert for listeners in New York City. October is Fire Prevention Month, and as temperatures begin to drop, New Yorkers are reminded to take simple steps to help prevent fires and keep their homes and families safe. The FDNY and New York City Emergency Management are encouraging New Yorkers to pay special attention to some of the most common fire hazards in the home. When cooking, never leave food unattended, and keep anything that can catch fire away from the stovetop. If you use a space heater, keep it at least 3 feet away from anything that can burn, including furniture, curtains, and bedding. 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For electrical safety, avoid overloading outlets and power strips. 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If you use
0: right, everybody. 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Large 1 second. Should be plugged directly into a wall outlet. If you right, everybody. Safety, avoid overloading outlets and all right, folks. Samori Benjamin here, live in the studio. Here at WACR. This is WACR Sports, and this is week 5 of the National Football League season. So we're going to get into a lot of the NFL schedule as we go along here on the show today. And this week also marked the end of the football season here in New York City. Excuse me. As the New York Yankees went down in the flames in their second round American League Division Series. After the Yankees won the first round, the wild card series against the Boston Red Sox, best of 3-game series, the Yankees won 2-0. And then their other division rival, because Tampa is a division rival of the Yankees, as is Boston. So their other division rival, Tampa Bay, took them out, and the Yankees now have not won a World Series in 17 years. And that for them is a very long time. They have won 27 championships overall. That is more than any professional sports team in the United States. And the thing about the Yankees, as I said, they've not won in 17 years, which is a lot for them, and they've only won one in the last 26 years. And right before that, right before the beginning of this 26-year stretch where they only won one World Series, they won 4 World Series in 5 years from 96 through 2000. So if you look at the fact they've only won one now in 26 years, it's alarming. And the crazy thing about it is they're in the playoffs pretty much every year. So it's not like they're a bad team like the Mets. No shade, but this is a city with 2 baseball teams. One of them is bad most of the time. That's the Mets. The Yankees have not had a season where they've had more losses than wins since 1992. That was the last time. Okay, so from 1993 through now, 2026 season, the Yankees have not had a losing season, and they've only missed the playoffs 5 times in that span since 95. They've only missed the playoffs 5 times, which also is unheard of when you look at any team across American sports. And like I said, only one championship in 26 years. And they've been in the playoffs those whole 26 years every year except for 5. 2008, 2013, 2014. In 2013 was Mariano Rivera's last season, and 2014 was Derek Jeter's last season. So, 08, 2013, 2014, 2016, and 2023. So, 5 times in 26 years,
4: the Yankees have not made the playoffs. So they made the playoff 21 times since 2001 and won one World Series in 2009, which was also the first season of the new Yankee Stadium where they are playing now. So, folks, we're going to get into all that. I have a lot to say about the Yankees. And then we're going to get into Week 5 of the NFL football season. The New York Giants are 3-1. They have a game in Washington today looking to go to 4-1. They are in first place early on in this NFL season. The New York Jets are 1-3 right now. They are at home facing the Cleveland Browns, who are 3-1. If the Jets don't win today, things could hit the fan for that franchise, particularly the head coach, because the fans are ready to run him out of town. But as my boy, who was a Jets fan, says, he laughed at me when I said that, if they lose today, things may hit the fan. He said, for the Jets, things have been hit the fan, okay? So anyway, folks, we're going to discuss all that. First off, I'm going to play, all right, a few interviews for you all that I got on Wednesday night when the Yankees had their season end and the Tampa Bay Rays won. And the teams that win playoff series, when they win the series, a series, they pop champagne and all that inside the clubhouse, and their families come out on the field and hang out with them after the game. So I interviewed a few of the Tampa Bay Rays. And the first guy you want to hear from is a kid from New York. Grew up a Yankee fan. His brother, Joshua Palacios, is also in the major leagues. His brother, Joshua, was older. But this guy right here grew up here in New York, a Yankee fan, like I said, and he just helped send the Yankees home. All right, folks, we're back. All right, everybody, Samori Benjamin here from Yankee Stadium, and here with a New York kid, Richie Palacios, after the Tampa Bay Rays come here and they complete the three-game sweep against the Yankees. Richie, man, congratulations on the win. You grew up a Yankee fan, man, so you're playing here in the Bronx. Must be a dream come true. How did it feel, man?
5: Yeah, it feels amazing, man. Be able to come out here, sweep in the city that I grew up in, city I grew up watching, have my family here, my friends here. It's been a blessing.
4: Yeah, man. So how many – I saw all your boys out here, your family. I was talking to your brother, Joshua. He said, you know, all his boys are Yankee fans still. So how many of your boys and family were rooting for the Yankees still tonight?
5: Yeah, a ton, man, a ton. A lot of my boys have been Yankees fans through and through. So there was probably still room for the Yankees. They wanted me to do well and the Yankees to do well, but I'm glad we were able to do it.
4: So in 2018, when you get drafted, you know, how at what point were you able to, like, stop rooting for the Yankees before you made your major league debut?
5: Once I got drafted, I turned it off. In my mind, I was like, I'm a Cleveland Guardian, and I'm going to focus on trying to win and hoping my team wins. And I turned it off from then, and haven't rooted for the Yankees since, and will never root for the Yankees until I...
4: Yeah. Can you begin your major league career with Cleveland? And so, yeah, in here in the Bronx, you know, the whole crowd rooting for the Yankees, think the Yankees are going to win, hoping they're going to win. Everybody in here hoping they can score and win and all that. What's it like just being in this kind of atmosphere, getting a chance to play?
5: Yeah, man, when you dream of playing a game, you dream of it playing in front of 40,000, screaming loud, and that's what we're able to do here. But it's nice to be able to silence the crowd like we were today, and we're going to continue to try and do that when we're on the road.
4: This is your first playoffs. You got a big two RBI, two out hit in game two on Monday, and what was that feeling like, man?
5: Yeah, it was amazing, man. Anytime you pull through for the boys, it's an amazing feeling to be out there, to scream and shout, and to be able to come through with a clutch hit. So I'm definitely looking forward to hopefully get some more of those.
4: Yeah, that was a big at-bat. You definitely battled in that at-bat and came through with the hit. Okay, so a couple more for you. I know you got to go. You guys got to get out of here. But you all were in first place the entire season. You all are a tough team. Everybody in New York talks about how you all are so fundamentally sound. You don't make mistakes. You all are speedy. You know, you put pressure on the defense, make contact, don't strike out. How are you all able to do all that and be so tough, man?
5: Yeah, we just have an identity, and we stick to it. And we're going to continue to stick to it throughout the playoffs. We know our identity is play good baseball, run the bases well, get hits, be situational hitting, and do whatever the team needs. So we're going to continue to do that.
4: You know, Tampa Bay, you know, we heard so many things about the Trop and the fan support in Tampa being up here in New York. But they were saying that these last two games, it was very loud and packed. But what's it like playing in Tampa at the Trop, and what's the fan support like down there?
5: Yeah, it was amazing, man, to be able to see that place filled out. All the team, all the fans just pulling for us. Super loud. One of the loudest environments I've ever played in. So I'm excited, and we're going to continue to have the fans pull up on us.
4: Last one for you. You know, you got a chance to pop a little champagne and have some fun out here with your family and friends. You were able to bring them out here on the Yankee Stadium field. I'm sure it was a blast for them. So what was that like for you?
5: It's just a lot of love, man. A lot of love, a lot of sacrifice that my family has put and done for me, and it's definitely paid off.
4: All right, everybody. New York guy from Brooklyn, New York. Grew up a Yankees fan, but right now he's a Tampa Bay Ray. He's moving on. Richie, man, so outstanding. It's fun to see you. Appreciate you, too. All right, folks, we're back.
6: All right, so Samori Benjamin back here in studio. So, Richie, job well done, my friend. Hurt to see you and your boys from Tampa take the Yankees out. But, hey, had to be a thrill to have your fam there. And the Rays are a team that had never won a World Series. The Rays came into existence less than 30 years ago. 1998 was the Tampa Bay Rays' first season in Major League Baseball. And they had been in one World Series. They were in a World Series 6 years ago against the L.A. Dodgers, who are still in the playoffs. So the Rays and Dodgers, there's a chance they could meet again in the World Series this year in a rematch of the World Series 6 years ago. All right, folks. Another interview I'm giving you all right now from the Yankees' loss to the Rays, so Tampa Bay Ray postgame after they moved on to the American League Championship Series. We're back. All right, everybody. Samori Benjamin here from Yankee Stadium, where the Yankees go down and they sweep to the Tampa Bay Rays, who had the best record in the American League all year long right here. Right now we're here with Rays outfielder and the American leader in stolen bases this year, Chandler Simpson. Chandler, man, congrats on you all winning this American League Division Series. How were you all able to come here game three and close things out?
7: Yeah, just stay together. Just build off of the last two games that we won, build off that, continue with the momentum, just stay together as a group. We knew that the whole crowd was going to be against us tonight, but just stay together like we've done all year and then come out strong.
4: So what's it like, man, to be able to come out here in this atmosphere, Yankee Stadium, Peck Ballpark, the crowd, everybody in New York wanting the Yankees to win, think they're going to win here tonight, and you all coming here and playing this atmosphere? What's that like?
7: I mean, it's great. We just come up. It's great. Like I said, I mean, it was a great crowd. They cheered loud, but I'm glad we just laid our punches. So I was able to capitalize on everything, was able to execute and come out with a win.
4: So how about you, man? You had a really outstanding year this year, your first full season in the major leagues. You, like I said, led the American League in stolen bases, and you also hit over 300. A lot of guys in baseball with horrible batting averages, you had over 300 average. Only struck out, you know, less than 50 times. So what was the key to your success this year?
7: Really just stay within myself, know my approach, know who I am as a player. Not really trying to do too much. Just stay within myself, just look in the mirror, know who I am as a player. Continue to get on base as much as possible, hard line drives, hard ground balls, and get on base as much as possible.
4: You know, since you came up last year, you debuted against the Yankees, and you had a big game, your first game with the Yankees. And since you came up and this year, all everybody here talks about is how much problems you cause the Yankees on the base pass and how the defense gets flustered when you get on base. So how much fun do you have running around and causing havoc on the base pass?
7: Yeah, a lot. I mean, that's my brand of baseball. That's what I do. It's what I've always done since I was a little kid. And I mean, I have God-given talent with my speed and try to use it to the best of my ability and then try to mimic that with my approach at the plate, and that helps cater that.
4: You know, like I said, struck out only about 48 times this year. Do you take pride in the fact that you don't strike out a lot?
7: Yeah, most definitely. Just putting the ball in play gives me the best chance to have success, no matter what it is. So as long as I'm putting pressure on the defense, then I know good things can happen.
4: A couple more for you. You all, like I said, best record in the American League this year. What makes you all such a tough team?
7: Really just able to the ability to put pressure on the defense, able to get on base, not just rely on the long ball, able to play small ball and have good defense, good pitching behind that as well. So when everything's clicking together, then we can come out with great success.
6: Okay, last one for you. You know, I know it would have been cool if you had gotten a chance to play against your hometown team in the World Series, but Atlanta Braves got knocked out today. But how much are you looking forward to continuing to go ahead in the playoffs?
7: Yeah, most definitely looking forward to it. It's a blessing. Definitely looking forward to it with this group of guys. I mean, we got a great group, and we're all relying on each other, and the camaraderie has been amazing, like it's been all year. So it's going to be a blessing going forward.
6: All right, everybody, the American League leader in stolen bases this year. In his first full season, hit over 300. Tampa Bay Rays, outfielder, Chandler Simpson, Chandler man, great seeing you again.
7: Yes, sir.
6: Thank you, my man, and good luck, all right? All right, folks, we're back.
4: All right, Samori Benjamin, back here in studio. So, yeah, Chandler Simpson from Atlanta, Georgia. The Atlanta, Georgia area, there's a lot of really talented black American ball players. I've been looking at that for a while since I've been covering Major League Baseball, the decline of the Afro-American player. Only 8% of Major League ball players are Afro-American. So Chandler Simpson is one, and the Atlanta area there is one area that has produced a lot of the black American players who you see now in the game today. And Chandler Simpson, as I said in that interview, he's hitting over 300. A lot of players today in Major League Baseball have horrible averages where they're hitting well under like 250. And so it's refreshing to see somebody like him. Just his first really full season, because he came in, he started last season in the minor leagues, even though he played a lot in the majors last year, started in the minor leagues. And this is his first full season. First full season be over 300 batting average. That's impressive. And he steals lots of bases, like I said. Led the American League in stolen bases this year. How impressive is that? I believe the National League stolen base leader is the guy who I also interviewed this year, a ball player I like a lot, Nassim Nunez, who is also from the Atlanta area. And Nassim was born here in New York. He has family here in New York. I interviewed him this summer. And, his family, he moved to Atlanta area when he was a kid, and he played for the Washington Nationals. So he led the National League, I believe, in stolen bases. He was leading in the league in stolen bases when I interviewed him in August. And Chandler Simpson, who's also from the same area, leads the American League in stolen bases. So kudos to those two guys. And Chandler Simpson, a fun ball player to watch. All right, now we're going to hear from another Tampa Bay Ray, a former Tampa Bay Ray who played for the team in the early days and now is a assistant hitting coach for the Tampa Bay Rays, has had two different stints as the hitting coach of the Tampa Bay Rays. The Tampa Bay Rays made the World Series, I mentioned, in 2020, and this guy was a part of the coaching staff at that time as well, Mr. Ozzie Timmons, but you all will hear the rest, all right? Okay. All right, folks. We're back.
6: All right, folks. Samori Benjamin here from Yankee Stadium, where for another year, the Yankees fall short in the playoffs this year. It is to the Tampa Bay Rays. The Rays sweep, and they close things out here in the Bronx. Right now, I'm here with Tampa Bay Rays assistant hitting coach, Ozzie Timmons, former major leaguer. Ozzie, congratulations on the win here today. You all are moving on here in the Bronx. How did it feel to get it done?
8: Always feel good, especially when we do it here, man, because the Yankees are always our nemesis. But to beat them and beat them on their own place is awesome.
6: Yeah, the Yankees are, you know, a team who the Rays and Yankees have met in the playoffs just two times now. And you were a part of both series. And other one was in 2020 when the COVID year, the series was played at a neutral site in San Diego. And you all won that in five games, so you guys do it here again. You all have been a very tough team in first place in the American League the whole season. So what is it about your team that makes you all so good?
8: We believe in each other every day, man. We come and compete every day. Cash says it from the beginning of spring training. You may not be starting, but you're playing. Mm-hmm. And everybody buys into it. They understand what their roles are, and they buy into it and keep working, man. These guys work hard, man. They never stop working, and that's the beauty of our team.
6: You know, today's game, there's a lot of guys who strike out a lot, and the Rays don't strike out a lot. You all make contact. How important is it to make contact, even if it's going to be an out, but to make contact and put the ball in play?
8: The key is, you know, make these guys work. Make those other pitchers work. We try to get to that bullpen as soon as we can. And in this division, we're always facing tough pitching, man. So the more we can make those guys work to get to the bullpen, and a lot of bullpens are really good, but the more we can make them work and start the series off, the better we off are for the series.
6: So you all came in here, electric atmosphere. Very tough to come in here and close things out. Tough game, you know. You all went up ahead, and then the Yankees, you know, they tied it, and then it was 2-2, and then, you know, you all went up 4-2, and then you had the, you know, home run here that got called back, yeah, and all that. But you know, how were you all able to, even when the Yankee, you know, got a run on the board and the crowd got into it, how are you all able to still just win this game?
8: Because it's never easy here, man. Mm-hmm. You know, you got to keep going. They're going to score. That's one thing about the Yankees. They're going to score. But we got to keep battling, not put our heads down. And that's one thing. We keep fighting. I give a lot of credit to Nick Martinez. Every time he's pitching, he's walking through the dugout clapping. When he came out the game, he's walking and clapping through the dugout, keeping everybody pumped up. We just believe, man, but we just know we can't beat these guys with one run. But we did it once, but that's not the norm. So,
6: yeah, and the hit by Volpe that, you know, went out and was reversed to a double, and they still gave the Yankees one run. But what was your just perspective right here of that whole thing right there?
8: My thing with the, well, you know, that's even with the ground rule doubles. Some guys are already touching third, they always go back to second. Mm-hmm. But I guess it's a different rule because basically with two outs and he was already running, so they gave him.
6: Okay, now you were from the Tampa area, so
8: Rays.
6: Yes, and you ended up playing for the Rays, and a lot of talent from Tampa. You know, Dwight Gooden.
8: He's Jeff somebody. Hill, who, Fred McGriff.
6: Yeah, oh,
8: go,
6: yeah, yeah.
8: Jeff
6: Fred McGriff, you know, yeah. Even Pete Alonso, who was just there for the Mets and came back against the Mets and did his thing. A lot of talent in Tampa. But what was it like for you just coming up, playing that baseball, and seeing, you know, some of the guys who you mentioned, seeing them come up before you and all that?
8: Well, that's what I always say. Played against Gary in Little League, but I went to the University of Tampa, and those guys came out and worked out with us. So they give you information before you actually get into pro ball, you know what, how to handle yourself. But, man, growing up, we didn't have a team locally when I was growing up. Mm-hmm, and mm-hmm. So we just always rooted for the local guys. Uh-huh. And so that's how you just stayed in touch with them. And then going to the University of Tampa and all those guys coming to work out with us, it made it even more special.
6: Yeah, and, you know, when you got into the major league, you played for several years in the 90s, a real golden era of just black American players. You know, there's been a decline of black players in the game, black American players. So just what do you remember the game being like at that point in the 90s?
8: I mean, it was a lot of brothers out there, you know, and so it's always somebody to root for. And I always go back to the Twib notes, This Week in Baseball. So I used to watch that every Saturday, and you've seen a lot of black faces on there. Mm-hmm. And then you just know you want to play baseball. And then, like you say, you got all the local guys from Tampa. It just make you want to continue.
6: A couple more for you. Just the whole baseball atmosphere in Tampa, St. Pete, all that. Being from here, I've heard so much about how a lot of fans don't show up to the ballpark at Tropicana and the stadium. I've been there once. It's in St. Petersburg, not in Tampa. And this whole thing about, oh, well, if there was a stadium in Tampa, more fans would show up, all that. But and then heard these last two games, they were saying it was a raucous crowd. They said that some people said it was the loudest they've ever heard it there. So just what is your look on the fan support and the passion for Rays ball right now?
8: We have our true fans, man. They're going to be there regardless. They might not fill the stadium up every night, but we're ready to go. They always come and support us, man. The few that show up, and now with the way we're going in the new stadium, everybody's excited about it. And moving into Tampa, I think it's going to be a benefit because your true Tampa people are from Tampa. A lot of people are moved from up north down, so that's how we always kind of battling with the fans. But it's all right. That's how we win.
6: Yeah, and the Rays have never won a World Series. You all began in 98. Like I said, got to the World Series 6 years ago. Now you all are one series away from making the World Series. You all will have the home field. You all were not able to play at home in 2020. So what do you all, you know, have to do to get past this next round and host the World Series for the second time in team history?
8: Yeah, just keep doing our thing, man. Yeah. Keep playing team ball. That's what we got to do.
6: All right, folks. Ozzie Timmons, Tampa Bay Rays assistant hitting coach. His team have been in first place all year in the American League. They're moving on after a sweep to close things out here in the Bronx. Ozzy,
8: you got it,
6: thanks
8: baby.
6: So much.
8: Let's ride, baby. Let's go.
6: You
8: got it,
6: folks.
8: Yeah,
6: we're back. All right, so former major leaguer Ozzy Timmons. Thank you to him for joining us here at WACR Sports. Now, I'm going to play for you all one more interview from that night. This took place before the game, and this is from a former New York Met who was signed a big free agent contract. Not the Mets traded for him, actually. I believe the Mets, was it? The Mets traded for him, or he was a free agent. I forget right now which one it is, but it was a big move this offseason when the Mets got him. He came from Milwaukee, the Milwaukee Brewers. I believe the Mets got him in a trade. And a guy who has been an all-star twice in his career, he led the National League in wins last year. Led the National League in wins, and the Mets traded for him, right? And the Mets had a horrible year this year, and this guy had a horrible year this year. The Mets traded him in August, right? And this guy turned it around. And in September, he was named the American League Pitcher of the Month, pitching for Tampa Bay Rays, where his earned run average for the month of September was 0.96. He pitched against the Yankees on Monday night in Game 2. Mr. Freddy Peralta. We're back. All right, folks. Samori Benjamin here with two-time All-Star and 2025 National League wins leader and the September AL Pitcher of the Month, Freddy Peralta. Freddy, man, thanks for joining me real quick before this Game 3 of the ALDS. So you pitched last game in Tampa. You pitched pretty well. The first 9 batters you got out, and you guys got the win. So what was it like to pitch in that playoff situation and to get that 2-0 advantage?
9: Yeah, you know, first of all, grateful to be here and be part of this great team. And like you said, yeah, it's never easy to win games, but we've been playing really well. And that's why I think that we have the lead right now until today. So today we got to keep competing and try to get it done today.
6: Start of the year with the Mets, you got traded to the Rays, so you went from like worst to first, the best team in the American League record-wise. So what was it like for that to happen for you?
9: No, you know, I'm always grateful for the opportunity that they gave me to be part of the organization. You know, unfortunately, things didn't go as expected, but now I'm here, and you know, I've been here like just being myself, competing, trying to give the best of myself all the time that I take the mound, and just to give the opportunity to the team to get that win.
6: And I said September, you won American League Pitcher of the Year of the Month with a .96 ERA. So how were you able to transform yourself to become so dominant?
9: I think a little bit of everything, man. Just confidence, some little stuff that I was working on with my pitching coach and the bullpen coach. And, you know, I think that they helped me a lot because they knew what I was doing wrong, and they just gave me the confidence to feel like myself back again.
6: Last one for you, Freddy, before this big game. The Rays, this team, like I said, best record in the American League, up 2-0 right now over the Yankees. A very feisty team. What makes this team so tough and so good?
9: I think the way that we've been playing, it just we care about each other. We're hungry to win, and you know, we feel that we are commitment with each other, with the organization, with the family, with the fans, and we just came out to give the best of ourselves and just take every opportunity that we are facing.
6: All right, folks. September American League Pitcher of the Month, Freddy Peralta, before this big game. Freddy, man, thank you so much. Good luck to you.
9: You're welcome. Thank you.
6: All right, folks, we're back.
0: All right, folks, so we are back here. So the Yankees are going home. And after the game the other night, Yankees manager Aaron Boone met the New York media.
10: much your season really to end. Just how disappointed are you, not only in the outcome, but by some of the play over the last... Aaron, clearly this is not the way you wanted your season to end. Just how disappointed are you, not only in the outcome, but by some of the play over the last three games throughout this series?
11: Yeah, I mean, look, the ending's terrible. You know, there's one team at this time of year that, you know, is going to go home happy. You know, first of all, congratulations to the Rays. They beat us. They've obviously had a great season and get to continue on. But, you know, for us, there's just no easy way. I mean, it's, you know, it's a broken clubhouse. You just, what you go through as a team, as a family over the last 8-9 months getting ready for this. And, you know, there's just, it's the worst. It's the worst. So, you know, you just, for those experiencing it for the first time, and then those of us that have been there and been in a lot of these situations and had opportunities, you know, this is what you want to play for. This is where you want to be. And hopefully, for everyone, whether it's going through it for the first time or those of us that have been through a lot of these, you know, it's got to be, you know, fuel to the fire, and motivation for everyone to get better and get back to this position and ultimately meet the standard that's expected of us, and that's being the last team standing and win a championship. So, you know, went through a lot as a group this year. Had a lot of challenges, and a lot of people in there met those challenges and answered, and but obviously not enough, and you know, today's the worst.
10: Aaron, ultimately, why do you think you weren't able to meet those standards this year? Get over the hump.
11: Yeah, I mean, look, obviously we dealt with a lot of adversity throughout the year, you know, from injury front, but guys stepped up all year and we were able to win a lot of games and give ourselves an opportunity, and then just came up short. You know, thought we bounced back and played a pretty good game overall tonight and played clean. We just, again, just didn't hit enough ultimately to score enough, and they did, and they were a little bit better than us, and you know, hopefully that's fuel for everyone to get a little bit better.
10: Aaron, you were in that clubhouse for over 30 minutes before coming out here. Just what was your final message to that team?
11: Just, you know, there's the ending is just like, it's, you know, you try to have perspective. I know everyone in this room has real life things that are very real that offer perspective. And I certainly have those in my life and with my family. So you try and maintain that perspective, but when you pour so much into it, and it's your livelihood, it's hard to describe how awful of a feeling it is to go home again. So, you know, appreciate everyone in there. I appreciate the grind that everyone. I appreciate a lot of guys getting up off the mat a lot this year, whether it was from injury, whether it was bouncing back from tough performances to turn to get whole at the end. You know, so I'm so appreciative of everyone in there and the efforts people make. But it never dampens this feeling.
12: Go to the first row on your left, Aaron. Chris, with how the final at-bat transpired, is there any regret of not having Rice lead off today instead of Grisham?
11: No. I mean, look, obviously we really struggled to score runs in the first two games. And you know, I was pretty convicted on trying to find a way to be able to get Benny and maybe a chance to come up with runners on or be in a position to do that more often tonight. He was able to hit with a runner in scoring position and drove in our first run of the game, obviously. So, obviously you hate when Benny's, you know, doesn't get to hit there in the end, but, you know, it's a decision I made to try and create a little bit of traffic. And, you know, obviously it didn't work, but, you know, you're going to live with that.
12: And then from last year to this year, that the offense took a pretty considerable drop from where it finished last year.
11: Yeah.
12: Is it just as simple as not having Judge, or is there...
11: Look, I think we had a number of people down, certainly more so than last year, where, you know, and went through a stretch, you know, for probably, what, 2 months in kind of that June, July, or August in there where, you know, scoring runs was a real, you know, challenge for us. You know, probably struggled to score runs for an extended period more so than I've experienced here with the guys. But to their credit, they also rallied too, and I felt like started to play some really good offense the final 5-6 weeks of the season. Obviously had a really good wild card series offensively, but obviously then for the most part got shut down. I thought we had some good at-bats tonight, gave ourselves some opportunities, hit some balls on the screws again, but ultimately not enough. You know, we got to be more, you know, complete, you know, offensively, defensively, pitching. You know, we did a lot of really good things this year, but ultimately not good enough to beat a really good Rays team tonight.
12: I'll stay there with Randy.
13: And you had said a few days ago how much of a close call it was to activate Aaron. Now that you score 5 runs in 3 games, do you wonder if he could have made a difference? Do you regret not?
11: No, I think I feel it was the right thing.
13: And also with your message in there, is one of the toughest things about it is, you know, that this team as is will not be the same. There's ultimately going to be changes, maybe big changes. You just know it's not going to be the same guys.
11: Yeah, I mean, yeah, look, I mean, you go through the battles with guys. You know, we say it, you know, it's a family. It is. I mean, you're together, you know, what's it been now, 8 months since we get together in February, and you become incredibly close. You fight, you spend time together. You know, you share some really tough moments and some really great moments as well. So you go through a lot as a group, and then it's just sudden end. It's the worst freaking feeling in the world. You know, again, offering that perspective with all due respect. Like I have that perspective of, you know, we are playing a game. I understand that, but it doesn't lessen the pain of the ending. You know. And hopefully that's something, again, that continues to fuel guys that are going through this for the first time, and then those of us that have been through it a lot.
14: Do you allow yourself to think how different it would turn out with a healthy Aaron in the lineup?
11: Oh, I don't know. I mean, look, every year's not perfect as far as, you know, you get to the finish line. There's been some years where, you know, I remember 22 where, you know, we were really good all year and then just got decimated in the final month with some really key guys going out, and we weren't quite the same, you know, going in. There's other years, like last year, I felt like we were kind of peaking and really coming together at the perfect time, and then you go home. Obviously, 24, you get to the World Series, so every year's different, and it's not going to be perfect ever at the end, whether it's, you know, and look, it's Aaron Judge, you know, the greatest player in the world, and that's a huge, you know, huge person to be missing, but, you know, every team tends to deal with different attrition that they got to face every year, and unfortunately, we, you know, that was for us, you know, much of this year, but the guys met the challenge, I thought, really well a lot of the way. But again, just ultimately not enough. And, you know, we went into this postseason wanting to win a world championship, and we're going home.
14: And the last few years you've talked about just can't wait to get back on the field in February and try it again. Given the labor situation, would it be very frustrating if it's a year or two till you're back out on the field?
11: Well, that'll all play out. Obviously, I'm not there yet. You know, I'm not there yet. That'll be for another day, and that's, you know, a lot of people will be involved. Hopefully there's a good ending to all that. But right now you're just in the moment and feeling for guys and, try and pick up the pieces.
12: Go to Joel and then John and then Matthew.

0: four like integral pieces to our team and kind of went into the postseason not the same. 24, we get to the World Series and fall short. Last year, I felt like we were really good at the end and really complete at the end, only to go home. This year, you know, obviously, you know, we're missing a couple of key guys, including Aaron, but we also did that all year, and it doesn't mean you can't go win big. I was pleased that we bounced back and played a really clean game today. I thought there were three or four really outstanding defensive plays on top of everything after a tough first inning, obviously, the other night. But ultimately, we didn't swing the bats enough in this series to move on. And, so ultimately it wasn't good enough.
1: John, end of the second row on your right.
2: I'll follow up on that a little bit. You've had really a lot some similar type seasons, a lot of great regular seasons, gotten through them, overcome a lot this year, obviously, Judge and many others. You've beaten the Red Sox in the playoffs a few times, and you've beaten all the teams you should have beaten. But obviously the ending has been similar and disappointing. Is there something you could point to, maybe intangible and some spark, anything that you can think of a reason why the team hasn't really gotten over that hump?
0: No, again, I think every year is different. Really is. Like, it's every year is very different. The landscape's different. The team you go in, how you're playing, all those kind of things. I could speak to this series. You know, we didn't play a clean game in game two, but ultimately, you know, didn't swing the bats enough and put enough runs on the board to move on or to extend this series. So that's what it comes down to.
2: Yeah, and just to follow a little bit more, great regular season again, but you mentioned you didn't meet the standard. Obviously, the standards are very high here, and you've got a job that's judged every day, which is unlike almost any other job. You do have a year to go on your contract. You expect to be back, and I assume you want to be back. You have the contract, but expect to be back.
0: Yeah, of course. Again, that's for another day. Right now is about, trying to reflect on this, trying to connect with guys right now as much as I can, appreciative of a lot of things, but, those conversations and things are for another day.
1: We'll finish with Matthew, third row on your left.
3: No, you're probably not looking ahead that much, but when you see the at-bats that Lombard and Jones have in a game like this, you see the defensive plays that the Lombard makes, is there some consolation in that looking forward? And also, what do you want those guys to take from this experience?
0: Yeah, I mean, look, there's always really good takeaways in these seasons and the ending, and one of the storylines for us is the emergence of some really good young players and promising young players. We got probably four or five, six guys that are, 25 and under that are, you can see having like not only starring roles, but integral roles on the team moving forward. And, that's exciting. Spencer, I thought had a couple really good at bats tonight. George the same. I feel like the last few weeks has really had a lot of good at bats and turned in some really nice plays tonight. Volpe, what he's able to do in a talk about facing adversity and face like what's it tell you about him and his character and his makeup and his ability, the way he's come back and the level of at bats he's throwing up there tonight. Getting off the mat. Austin Wells, the season he went through, the first half offensively, struggling like he did. So I can go on and on with things that are really exciting and promising for the future. And hopefully we can continue to grow those things.
1: Aaron, thank you. Appreciate it.
4: Aaron, just how disappointing is it to see it end like this?
5: All right, folks. Oh, do y'all want to hear what Aaron Judge had to say? Now, Aaron Judge missed the whole playoffs, folks. He missed most of the season. He got hurt May 31st. And

0: He was out the whole summer, was out 3 months, was out 99 days, matter of fact. His jersey number is 99. He missed 99 days, and he came back in early September with no rehab. A lot of times when a ball player is out for an extended period of time, when he comes back before he is activated on the Major League roster, they have him get some ramp-up time in the minor leagues to get his swing together, to get his body together, all that. Aaron Judge said he did not want to waste any at-bats in the minor leagues. So he came back without having any minor league play to ramp back up. And about 10 days into his comeback after being on the injured list for 3 months, and Aaron Judge was on the injured list with rib issues, right? I think he had a cracked rib. So out 3 months, and when he came back, 10 days into him coming back, he got another injury, a new injury, a calf strain. So they put him on the shelf, and he was trying to come back. He wanted to come back. He wanted to play in the playoffs. The Yankees, and word is that the Yankees might have wanted him to go to the minor leagues and ramp up before he came back the first time, but Judge insisted on not doing that. He ends up getting another injury, a new injury. So now the Yankees, right? We know calf injuries, folks. We've seen over the last few years, and we've seen this in basketball, all right? Not baseball, but a calf injury is a calf injury. We've seen several basketball players get calf injuries, and it leads to down the line a torn Achilles because the two are connected. We've seen that happen with Kevin Durant, Tyrese Halliburton, two stars of the game. So Aaron Judge, if he comes back and tears his Achilles, he's out for all of next season. So the Yankees were careful with him. They, you know, Aaron Judge, we saw him before both playoff series. We saw him in the batting cage before the series swinging, and he said that he was trying to come back. He wanted to play. I believe he felt like he could play. Aaron Boone, who we just heard from, the Yankees manager, when a few days in the last week of the regular season, when talking with the media, Aaron Boone said that Judge was going to be out for the first round. After Aaron Boone said that, like the next day or later that day, Aaron Judge spoke with the media and said that he does not know why Aaron Boone said that, because he was going to play. He was trying to play, all right? And then when the roster came out for the wild card round, the first round, Aaron Judge was not on the roster. When the lineup came out, when the roster came out for the next round here against Tampa Bay, Aaron Judge was not on the roster. So now Aaron Judge, and the Yankees believe that he just, you know, wasn't able to play, wasn't ready. Obviously, all right, there's a lot of pressure on all these people to win, okay? The Yankee manager, the Yankee general manager, the Yankee owner, all right, pressure on all of them, because people are not happy with the Yankees not winning a World Series in 17 years now. For the Yankees, that's a lot, folks, all right? So clearly, all right, if they believed Aaron Judge could play and help them, and, you know, without any huge risk involved, they would have had him out there. So anyway, this is what Aaron Judge had to say when speaking with the New York media after the Yankees got swept, closed out in the Bronx on Wednesday night. We're back.
1: Anytime you're not the last team standing and, you know, lose at home like that, three straight games, it's definitely tough, difficult, but, you know, you got to tip your cap to the Rays. They had an incredible season. You know, go out there, win the division, and, you know, put the pressure on us all year, and, you know, they came out here and took care of business.
2: What was your message to the teammates tonight?
1: We'll keep that in-house.
2: Okay. What is the experience like for you, knowing that you wanted to be out there even for the wild card series, and you're watching from the dugout?
1: It definitely hurts. You know, you want to be out there. We do all the rehab, all the work, come here early, stay late. You know, anytime you're banged up, is you know, try to get out there as soon as you can. And you know, it definitely hurts not getting a chance to be out there and battling.
3: Did you feel this team had a championship temper, had the opportunity to go a long way?
1: Yeah, I think every team we play on has that opportunity and that chance. You know, there's a lot of great guys in this clubhouse, and you know, starting with our pitching staff, you know, seeing some of our young guys step up big for us, seeing what Cam did for us all year carrying us, and then you get, you know, Rhody and Garrett to come back and to get as sharp as they were in there at the end. It's, you know, I definitely like our chances.
3: What was it like when you had, you know, you're watching these games and you want to participate in the worst way, but you know that you're unable to do so?
1: I think you guys know. Not a great feeling.
4: Aaron Boone said a couple of days ago that it was a very close call on activating you, and you pushed for it, and he ultimately said no. The way your health is now, do you think you could have made a difference? You guys didn't score many runs, and are you at the point now where you feel like you could have made a difference and helped make this be a long series?
1: Talking hypotheticals, you know, it's if I was on the roster or not, you know, the boys that we had in this room, the guys were out there fighting, I think I had all the faith in them, you know, especially going back to that wild card series, what they did against Boston, which is a tough opponent. You know, I liked our chances if I was out there or not, but definitely, I think you could ask anybody in this room, I wanted to be out there and wanted to contribute, but it's just not the way it went.
4: Health-wise, you feel you're in a good enough spot that you could?
1: Yeah, feeling great. That's why we're pushing forward. We had meetings talking back and forth, so, yeah, this didn't happen.
5: How tough is it that realizing that the Rays celebrated the division here and the advancing to the ALCS here at Yankee Stadium?
1: Yeah, I don't like that. I don't like that other teams celebrating in our place. But, you know, if you don't like it, you got to play better.
2: What do you hope that young guys like Spencer Jones, George Lombard take from this experience?
1: I think just well, first off, you know, it was incredible years both those guys had. You know, I know especially Spence coming up a couple times, get sent back down, come up, get a little bit better, sent back down, then he comes up, and just seeing him continue to grow every single opportunity he got was really special and fun to see. He's going to be an incredible player for us for many years. And same with Georgie, you know, come up and you get thrown right into the fire, you know, starting shortstop and, you know, enter the league like he did. It was impressive. But watching both those guys, the way they work, the way they prepare, you know, they're going to have a bright future here, and, you know, getting their feet wet in the postseason a little bit, I think it's only going to, you know, help their growth. You know, just playing in front of these atmospheres, playing here in Yankee Stadium, Yankees, Red Sox in the postseason, you know, all those little things are going to add up to them, you know, having some great seasons for us.
5: How about Anthony Volpe going through what he did earlier this year and then coming back and almost hitting that dramatic home run and being a part of this team?
1: You know, if we're going to go and win a World Series, we needed Anthony Volpe on the team. You know, he's an incredible player. Not only the talent he has, but, you know, to handle that type of adversity, you know, not only from the game, you know, not playing your best, and then hearing it from fans, hearing it from everybody, and then for him to go down to AAA, work on what he needed to, and then come up here with a bang like he did, it's just speaks volumes to his character. You know, the type of grit he has, resilience, and like I said, that's a guy who went up in a big spot. I know he's prepared. I know he's ready, and yeah, almost had a nice homer there.
6: Did you think that ball was out?
1: Yeah, off the bat, I liked my chance, liked the chances, and you know, once they showed that second angle, kind of killed it. But
2: have you come to any conclusions about what might make a difference or what you guys need to kind of get over the hump?
1: There's a standard to win a championship. You know, it's black and white. There's no gray area. You know, it's every day you show up to work, every little thing you do is, are you working towards a championship or you're not? So I think that's the biggest thing, is just everybody in the room understanding, like, you got to bring it every single day, especially here in New York. You got to bring it every single day. There's no days off. And, yeah, it just comes down to little things. You know, it's preparing every single day like you're preparing for a championship game.
3: Do you think the foundation is still here to win next year, to win for years to come?
1: Yeah, definitely. You see this youth movement. You know, look at all the young guys we have that contributed to this run we had and the season we had. You know, we got the Cy Young winner. You know, I don't know how old Cam is, but you know, he's going to be here for a while. And the youth we have in the infield and the outfield, it's a special group. You know, excited to be a part of it, and you know, looking forward to getting to work this offseason with them.
3: What's your message to Yankees fans who are disappointed the way you and a lot of your teammates are tonight?
1: It's tough. You know, speaking to the Yankee fans, it's really just a thank you all year supporting us. You know, I know we had our rough moments, our good times, our bad times, but they showed up in numbers, especially in the postseason when we needed them. And I think the message is, hey, we got to be better. You know, none of us are satisfied. I know they're not satisfied. And, you know, I can guarantee everybody in this room, you know, is going to be wearing a Yankee uniform next year, is going to come out ready, prepared, and we're going to take it to the next level.

Check it out. It's like that. Then it's

everybody. Samori Benjamin back here with WHCR Sports here at WHCR 90.3 FM, broadcasting from our beautiful Harlem studios in New York City. Hour two. And let me get my Facebook Live audience here for hour two. All right, folks, so the Yanks are out once again. Now for a 17th straight season, no championship for the Yankees, which for them is a long, long, long, long time. All right, there are a lot of franchises that go many years without winning a World Series longer than 17 years. All they got to do is look across town, the New York Mets. They've not won a World Series in 40 years. But for the Yankees, who have the most championships in professional sports history with 27 World Series, not going 17 years without a World Series is a long time. And furthermore, they've only won one World Series in the last 26 years now, which for a team that since 1923, when they won their first, they won 27 championships, one in 26 years. There's been no other time in the history of the Yankees in the last 103 years since their first World Series championship where they've won just one World Series in 26 years. And thing about the Yankees right now, over these past 26 years, that is interesting is that it's not like they've been some bottom of the barrel baseball team. The Yankees have been good this entire time. They're in the playoffs pretty much every year. All right. The Yankees, something that, I see a lot of former Yankees talking, and I'm going to get to that in a couple of minutes, but they've been in the playoffs, all right, since 95. They've been in the playoffs every year except five, okay? 2008, 2013, which was Derek Jeter's last season. Now, that was Mariano Rivera's last season playing, 2013. Then 2014, they did not make it. That was Derek Jeter's last season. They did not make it in 2016. That was when Aaron Judge made his Major League debut. All right, late in that season, 2 months to go in that season. It was what's interesting is in 2016, in August, the Yankees forced Alex Rodriguez to retire abruptly in August, right, on a Friday night in 2016. The next day, the Yankees honored the 20-year anniversary of the 1996 championship team. That same day, Aaron Judge debuted for the Yankees, and in his first at-bat, he hit a home run, all right, 10 years ago. But 2016, the Yankees also did not make the playoffs. So 2008, 2013, 2014, 2016, and 2023, the Yankees did not make the playoffs. So those are the only five times in the last 31 seasons, okay, that the Yankees have not made the playoffs. So they're in the playoffs every year, and only one championship, only one time have they come out with the World Series championship. You know, I say since 2001, because the Yankees, folks, 96 through 2000, they won four World Series in 5 years, right? And since then, since that last one in 2000, beginning in 2001, where the Yankees came very close to winning a four straight World Series and five World Series in 6 years, but they lost in Game 7 in Arizona to the Diamondbacks. but since 2001, only World Series they won was in 2009, the first year of the new Yankee Stadium. And the year before that, 2008, the last year of the old Yankee Stadium, the Yankees
did not make the playoffs for the first time since that streak began with them making the playoffs in 95. They made it every year through 2007. 98, the last year of the old Yankee Stadium, the Yankees did not make it. Then the first year of the new one, this current one, they won the World Series. That was their last one 17 years ago. Now, I see Alex Rodriguez. I see a lot of former Yankees who are talking about it. And they say that the Yankees have lost their standard and all this. This is what I heard CeCe Sabathia saying, and Dellin Betances and Chris Young, three guys who play for the Yankees. And they play for the Yankees pretty much through, like, the 2000 teams, okay? And then I saw Alex Rodriguez and Derek Jeter, who have prominent voices on the Fox pre- and post-game show. They're the ones who do the World Series. Right now they're covering the National League Championship Series. And, of course, so A-Rod and Jeter are talking about it. So before the Yankee series began, right, both A-Rod and Jeter picked the Yankees to go to the World Series. And I believe both of them picked the Yankees to win the World Series, right, before the Tampa series. I think Jeter picked the Yankees. One of them picked the Yankees to face the Padres, and one of them picked them to face the Dodgers, right? And I think both of them might have had the winning, right? And now that they get swept, okay? They end up getting swept in the American League Division Series. And now both of them, right, they have negative things to say about the team. And A-Rod always loves saying how the Yankees are not built for the playoffs and all this yada, yada, yada. Now, and then, all right, so this is what, but again, they have all these knocks on the team after the fact, but going into the series, they both picked them to get to the World Series. But then afterwards, they say, all right, they're not built for the playoffs. So if you think they weren't built for the playoffs, why did you pick them to win the series? If you thought they weren't built for the playoffs, you never would have picked them to get to the World Series. So, you know, you're having revisionist history when you're saying one thing a few days ago, but then when they lose, you act like the general manager does not know what he's doing, okay? Now, here's the thing. A lot of people, they see the Yankees go out right now in the American League Division Series, two series shy of winning a championship, or two series shy of the World Series. And a lot of folks act like this era of the Yankees, this Aaron Boone era, Aaron Judge era, is something that is new. But this is not something that is new. The Yankees have been getting to the playoffs and not getting it done and not hitting for 26 years. Like I said, they won one World Series in 26 years. So even when they had A-Rod and Jeter on the team and Robinson Cano and a bunch of superstars, they would get to the playoffs and they would not win the World Series. Somebody would beat them. And oftentimes, they would get there and they would not hit. And people talk about, including former Yankees like CeCe Sabathia, right, and Dellin Betances, Chris Young, these guys have a podcast, and so they were talking about the Yankees after the season. And they were saying that the Yankees have lost their standard, right? And on, first of all, the Yankees, really, they have not had a season where they've lost more games than they won since 1992. Like, that was the last time the Yankees lost more games than they won. So since 93, they've had a winning record every season, which is ridiculous. There's no team in professional sports right now or ever, okay, that has a streak like this, okay? The only team that has won, had more consecutive seasons where they have not had a losing record is a previous Yankee generation, okay? All right? Before this one, all right? No other franchise has done this. No other team now is coming close to doing this, all right? And the Yankees, folks, they also
since 95 have only, like I said before, not made the playoffs five times. So they still have a standard. Aaron Judge, the best player in baseball, did not play most of the season, okay? He got hurt on May 31st. He missed the whole summer, missed June, July, and August, missed 99 days, and he also did not have his road dog, Big G, Giancarlo Stanton, a guy who had the chance of going to the Hall of Fame, would have been a no-doubt Hall of Famer had he not been somebody who gets hurt all the time, okay? Both of them were out most of the season. Most teams who lose those kind of guys are not making the playoffs, okay? The New York Mets. If the New York Mets, folks, lose their two best hitters, they're not making the playoffs. They would have been like 30 games under 500, okay? All right? The Mets this season, they lost their franchise home run king on their choice to not bring him back. They got other guys who they thought would make them a better team. They were healthy, and they had a horrible, horrible season, finishing several games under 500. The Yankees, no Judge, no Stanton, they still win 93 games, okay? So the standard is there. So when I hear guys on the podcast talk about how the standard is going, but listen, these guys also were a part of the Yankees on several Yankee teams that were stacked, that got to the playoffs and did the same thing these Yankee teams are doing right now, not getting it done in the playoffs, not being clutch in the playoffs, not getting hits in the playoffs, okay? The same thing, and coming down with disappointing playoff loss after playoff loss, disappointment. That's why the Yankees, even though they make the playoffs pretty much every year, they've only won one World Series in the last 26 years. I mean, that's pretty hard to believe when you think about the New York Yankees and not won one cent in 17 years. But, I mean, I hear Jeter and A-Rod talking, and it's like, I can remember teams they were on that were stacked way more than this current Yankee team, and they went down in flames the same way. Nobody could get a hit, losing to teams who they should not have lost to, okay? 2002, the Yankees, all right, got beat in the first round against the Anaheim Angels. All right, 03, they blow the World Series against the Marlins, which no one expects them to lose. Okay, fine, they got to the World Series, even though they lost to a Marlins team again that were underdogs, and no one thought the Marlins were going to win the series, ended up beating the Yankees, but okay. But then 2004, A-Rod's first year, the Yankees, that's the year the Yankees were up 3-0 against the Red Sox, end up choking it away and losing the series, okay? The biggest playoff collapse in sports history. That was on Jeter's watch. That was on A-Rod first year. All right, they had Gary Sheffield, had Deki Matsui, had the squad. Okay, choked that away. All right, fine. 2005, same team loaded. They get beaten in the first round again against the Angels, okay? These next two seasons, 06 and 07, these next 2 years were two of the bigger disappointments over this last 26 years where the Yankees failed to win a World Series. 2006 might have been the best Yankee lineup in my lifetime, okay, 06. And they got beat, went down in the flames in the first round. After winning the first game, lost three straight to Texas, okay. One of them games in Detroit, okay, Kenny Rogers, who was horrible as a Yankee, all right, struck him out, got them out one by one. It was ridiculous. And the Yankees had literally, all right, I don't know if I've ever seen this before, okay? Maybe a later Yankee team in around 2018, 2019, but other than that, this lineup was literally every player on the roster was an all-star, okay? Listen, the Yankees had their infield that year. Jason Giambi, a beast, okay? Hit 30-plus home runs that year in 2006, okay? A beast. Jason Giambi was a
multiple-time All-Star. Second base, Robinson Cano. You already know. All-Star. Shortstop, Derek Jeter, All-Star. Third baseman, Elvis Rodriguez, All-Star. Catcher, Jorge Posada, All-Star. Outfield, Gary Sheffield, All-Star. Johnny Damon, All-Star. Hideki Matsui was on that team, right? He broke his wrist, right, folks? And when he broke his wrist, what did the Yankees do? They trade for another All-Star to replace him, Bobby Abreu. And by the playoffs, Matsui is back. So they have all four of them. They had an All-Star lineup. Every player was an All-Star in 2006. They get beaten in the first round of Texas. Derek Jeter was on that team. Alex Rodriguez is on that team. So, like, when I see them, those two guys on TV, like I said, first they picked the Yankees to make the World Series, okay? And I think both of them picked them to win, all right? One over the Padres, one over the Dodgers. But they both picked them to get there, no doubt. And then when they lose, they say, oh, they weren't built for the playoffs. And Brian Cashman, general manager or whatever, they're not doing this right, they're not doing that right. Like, when y'all were there, y'all were getting it right, but y'all were going down in flames in the playoffs too. The next year, 2007, against Cleveland, the same guys, minus Gary Sheffield, he was in, and he went to Detroit after the 06 season. But stacked lineup, Cano, A-Rod, all these guys, Giambi, Damon, Cano, all these guys, and they lose to Cleveland in the first round, okay? And they win the World Series in 09, 2010. They're playing the Texas Rangers. They win game one of the series, end up losing the series in six games, okay? End up losing in six games, and, all right, they had their chance. CC Sabathia on that team, I can remember him really coming in at home out of the bullpen. In one of those games, might have even been game five, in one of those games, and not pitching well. And we've seen before that so many times growing up, seeing Randy Johnson, Curt Schilling coming out of the bullpen after pitching a game not too long before that, coming out of the bullpen in another game and shutting it down. We just saw my man with the Dodgers, Yamamoto, last year in the World Series. Pitch game six, get the win, shut the Blue Jays down. Then the next night, came out of the bullpen back in the game the next night, game seven. All right, CC tried something like that. His second year with the Yankees, 2010 in the LCS against the Rangers, was not that good. The Yankees went down to the Rangers in 2010. In 2011, the Yankees faced the Tigers, Detroit Tigers in the first round, all right, with the home field. They lose the series, game five, best of five-game series. They lose game five at home. Disaster, okay? Disappointment the next season, okay? Now, this was as bad as any Yankee postseason ouster over these last 26 years. The Yankees in 2012, they struggled to hit the whole playoffs, okay? They played the Baltimore Orioles in the first round. They best of five-game series. They managed to get through that in five games, but they struggled the whole way to hit. Then, when he played Detroit, if I can remember correctly, game five against Baltimore was on a Friday night. In the series against Detroit, the American League Championship Series, for some reason, began the next night, okay? So it wasn't even any days off between series. Excuse me. And that whole Detroit series, nobody hit. I mean, like I said, in the Baltimore series, nobody hit. But they barely escaped that series in five games. And then in the next series against the Tigers, nobody hit. These guys set all-time records of futility. I have a story that I did from game one and game two of that LCS in 2012,
where I'm talking about just how bad the numbers were. And those Yankees had, all right, Curtis Granderson on 2012. They hit 41 home runs. Curtis Granderson was that dude, okay? Now, he had 43 home runs in 2012, okay? So, yeah, Curtis Granderson. Yeah, Robinson Cano. They had Mark Teixeira, Derek Jeter, Alex Rodriguez. And Derek Jeter broke his ankle in game one of that Detroit series. But even in the first series, Jeter was not hitting them when he got hurt. I mean, the Yankees still got all these guys I'm naming, got all of them. And nobody could do anything. And, okay, Cano, Granderson, A-Rod, Teixeira. So, the Yankees. All right, so this is all before the Aaron Boone, Aaron Judge era, okay? And then 2013, that was Mariano Rivera's last season, no playoff for the Yankees. 2014, Jerry Jeter's last season. No playoff for the Yankees. 2015, the Yankees make it back to the playoffs. They're a wild card team in the wild card game. That's when it's a one-game wild card. It's against the Houston Astros, okay? That was the beginning of what would become years of playoff disappointment and heartbreak against them. All right, so 2015, the first time, they beat the Yankees in won a game elimination where the Yankees did not score a run in that game, okay? Getting shut out, all right? So, the Yankee bats, 2016, no playoffs, 2017. The Yankees, at that point, had missed the playoffs three out of the last 4 years going into 2017. There was not much expected of the Yankees because their old guard is now gone. No Jeter, no A-Rod. No Mariano, all that. But the Yankees, they, in 2017, they stunned everybody. And with a young core, a young cast, they make it to the American League Championship Series. They have a big year from Aaron Judge that year. That's his first full season. He hits over 50 home runs. At that time, sets the all-time rookie home run record. Gary Sanchez, the catcher, was another beast at that time. Hit over 30 home runs, almost 40 in 2017. They had Didi Gregorius, who had replaced Derek Jeter at shortstop. Didi was outstanding, okay? His first, he had a three-year stretch where he hit 20 home runs, over 20 home runs all 3 years. The first time any Yankee shortstop had ever done that. I mean, Didi was outstanding. He was on the team. All right, Starlin Castro. The Yankees were rolling, all right? They were really, really, really had a big year in 2017. Judge and Sanchez were, between them, had almost 100 home runs that season. And like I said, it stunned everybody. No one thought they would be as good as they were. They got to the American League Championship Series, got to Game 7, and lost to Houston in that American League Championship Series Game 7. The next year, 2018, the Yankees went over 100 games, but in the playoffs, they faced a team in the Red Sox, who won about 108 games that year, I believe, the most. In 2018, the Red Sox won the most games they won in their franchise history, and the Yankees and Red Sox played in the American League Division Series, and the Yankees lost in four games. All right, 2019, the Yankees lost to Houston in the American League Championship Series, and the Yankees have had chances to get it done offensively so many times. And just the biggest difference between the Yankees that won four championships in 5 years from 96 through 2000 and the Yankee team since then, from 2001 through 2026, they have won just one World Series. The biggest difference is the Yankees were clutch when the playoffs came.
96 through 2000. They always got the big hit when they needed to, when guys were in scoring position late in the game, or a closeout, you know, decisive game. They come up, get a lot of hits, they score a lot of runs, they don't mess around. The Yankees, since offensively, have not been able to get clutch hits. The pitching is always good, but they never hit enough. So, but got to give them credit for the fact that they are always good. They're never this horrible team that's in the basement that embarrasses themselves. All right? What is it talking about? 34 years now? 93 through 2026, where they have not had a losing season, okay? They have not had more losses than wins in a season. Incredible. And only missing the playoffs 5 times since 95. Now, Aaron Boone, the manager, a lot of people want to see the Yankees get rid of him. And Aaron Boone just finished his 9th season. And in 2017, when the Yankees made the American League Championship Series, when no one expected it, one game away from the World Series, the Yankees fired the manager, Joe Girardi, after that, okay? Which was very surprising because no one thought they were going to get anywhere close to that. And again, going into 2017, the Yankees having lost, all right, the old guard is now gone. No Jeter, no Mariano, no A-Rod. Robinson Cano leaves, all right? He's gone after the 2014 season. So a lot of your guys who helped you be a perennial playoff team, championship contender, are gone. So going into 2017, they had now missed the playoff 3 out of the last 4 years, and they end up making the American League Championship Series, finishing one game shy of the World Series with a group of young guys, Aaron Judge first year, Gary Sanchez, Beeston, Didi, and Joe Girardi, the manager, gets fired, okay? So, like, that was shocking. They're bringing Aaron Boone. Aaron Boone now, 9 seasons, has not won a World Series, all right? The last 2 managers, Joe Torre won the championship in his first season. Joe Girardi won the championship in his second season. Aaron Boone now, 9 seasons, no World Series title. There's been no manager in the history of the Yankees who has managed 9 seasons this long without winning a World Series, okay? And I'm an Aaron Boone guy. Aaron Boone is somebody who, before he became Yankee manager, before anyone had any idea or thought that he would ever become a Yankee manager, gave me an interview when he was working with ESPN. He was a broadcaster for ESPN, in ESPN Sunday Night Baseball. He was with Eduardo Perez and Carl Ravage and them. And, yeah, he gave me an interview in the visiting dugout before a game. Really good guy. When he became the Yankee manager, it was very surprising. It was like, wow, that's very cool. And he's somebody who, when you see what he's about, him and his wife, they, one of the things that they've done, all right, off the field, is adopted two boys from Haiti, which to me is an incredible thing that him and his wife went out and brought in two foreign boys from Haiti into their home, into their life. Like, that tells a lot about a man to me. And Aaron Boone comes from a great baseball family. His grandfather, his father played in the major leagues. His brother, Brett Boone, played in the major leagues, was an all-star. So he knows the game. He knows the game. Very smart. But 9 seasons, I think it's time to get somebody else a chance. I felt this way after last season, after his 8th season, all right, no championship. The Yankee, like I said, no Yankee manager has managed this long without a championship. We know George Steinbrenner would not have accepted this. He would have fired Aaron Boone a long time ago, all right?
So Aaron Judge, the best player on the team, was not available for the Yankees in these playoffs. So the built-in excuse is already there as far as the manager is concerned, how it's looked at by the organization. Okay, how can we fire a guy that still got to the playoffs, won a playoff series, without the best player not only on your team but in the game in Aaron Judge? But from a Yankee perspective, in terms of how they went down in the series to Tampa, not an excuse. They still had enough guys to get it done, enough pitching to get it done. They just do what they always do. They don't hit. Plenty of times when Aaron Judge has been there, he hasn't hit, okay? As much as people like to say that Aaron Judge had a great playoff last year, the biggest spot in the playoff last year, Aaron Judge struck out. This was game one of the American League Division Series, the series the Yankees just lost to here to Tampa. They lost to Toronto last year, another division foe, in four games last year. And in game one of that series, the game was in Toronto. Yankees were down, but the bases were loaded with no outs. Aaron Judge is up. If Aaron Judge smacks that ball over the fence or into a gap, that's a completely different game. The Yankees probably win that game, and they probably win that series, okay, if they start off the series with that win and all that. Like, but he struck out. The next two guys got out. The Yankees did not score. They lost game one, got blown out in game two, already in a big hole. You know, he had a dramatic home run in game three, and everybody was going crazy in the Bronx, but they were already down 0-2. The time they have done that with the when the bases were loaded. Game one in Toronto, I believe it was the fifth inning. All right, you smacked the ball right there. Yankees might have been in the World Series again last year, okay? Definitely, I think they would have won that series had he smacked the ball right there. And Aaron Judge was talking after the game to reporters about how he felt like ownership needs to be all in, and he felt like they needed to spend more money and they needed to get more guys in there. And I'm just like, yo, the Yankees have had more than enough to win with the teams that he's been on, and we know that he has not been the best playoff performer. And had Aaron Judge, my thing to Aaron is, Aaron, had you been better in the postseason, all right, this Aaron Judge just finished, hard to believe, his 10th season with the Yankees, his 10th full season, okay? Aaron Boone just finished his 9th season. Aaron Judge began his first full year with the Yankees was the year before Aaron Boone got there in 2017. So Aaron Judge has finished his 10th season with the Yankees. Had Aaron Judge played the way he plays in the regular season in the playoffs, okay, in the playoffs more over these last 10 years, the Yankees would have already won a World Series, okay? But so instead of him saying in front of the media that the owner and general manager have to show that they will want to go all in to win a championship, if I'm the owner and general manager, I'm like, Aaron, we're paying you a fortune. How about you go out there and play well in the playoffs, and we'd probably have a championship by now, okay? So it's just like, I didn't get that either from him, okay? Because his batting average in the playoffs over his 10-and-a-half-year Yankee career is not good, all right? And again, if he smacks that ball last year in game one with the bases loaded, all right, Yankees probably won that game and that series. So the Yankees look good for the future. A lot of young guys on the team. So we'll see what happens. A lockout is expected, okay? Labor strife between the players and the owners. So, who knows if we'll even have a Major League Baseball season next year. But right now, the Final Four in the playoffs in the American League, the Yankees League, you have the Tampa Bay Rays who beat them and the Cleveland Guardians who the Yankees always beat in the playoffs. And I'm sure, all right, as good as the Rays are, all right,
We give them respect. They just came through here and got the dub, the sweep against the Yankees. I'm sure the Guardians are thrilled to not be playing the Yankees in the playoffs because the Yankees have sent the Guardians home and ended their season in the playoffs. In 2017, the Yankees were down 0-2 to the Guardians in a best-of-five-game series. The Guardians that season set a record for, like, consecutive wins in a season. They won, like, something like 20-something straight games at one point during the 2017 season. In the playoffs, had the Yankees down 2-0 in the best-of-five. The Yankees came back and won 3 straight to win that series, okay? Classic. The Yankees lost the American League Championship Series, the next series against Houston, but, okay, that was a great comeback win for them against Cleveland. And then in 2020, the Yankees and Cleveland played in the playoffs. The Yankees beat them in a best-of-three-game series. Then in 2022, the Yankees and Cleveland played in the playoffs. Yankees beat them again. 2024, the season when the Yankees got to the World Series 2 years ago, the Yankees and Cleveland played in the American League Championship Series. The Yankees beat them again. So that's 4 times the Yankees have beat Cleveland in the playoffs since 2018. I know they're glad to not be playing the Yankees, so we'll see what happens for them against the Rays. Folks, in the National League, we have the L.A. Dodgers. They are the team that begins this series on the road against the Milwaukee Brewers, who had the best record in the National League in Major League Baseball this year. The Brewers have not been to the World Series in a long time, since 1982, when he lost to the St. Louis Cardinals. And never know, there could be a World Series of two teams that have never won it. That's the Brewers and the Rays. But the Brewers, okay, they've been close the last few years, have not punched their World Series ticket. Let's see if they can do it against the Dodgers, who are trying to three-peat. They are trying to become, the Dodgers are, the first National League team to win 3 straight World Series. The Yankees franchise have done that 3 different times, from 1939 through 1936 through 1939, they won 4 straight. From 1949 to 1953, they won 5 straight. And then 98 through 2000, they won those 3 straight. The Oakland Athletics won 3 straight from 72 through 74. So it's been done 4 different times, 3 times by the Yankees, 1 time by the A's, and no National League team has done it. So the Dodgers are trying to do that, and the Brewers are trying to get to the World Series and win it for the first time. So game one between those two is tonight in Milwaukee, a great pitching matchup. Okay, Mizorowski against Yamamoto, who is outstanding, probably.

And when the Dodgers got him, because he's great, and they already have Yamamoto, along with Blake Snell, okay, who won the Cy Young before, or I think twice Blake Snell's won the Cy Young. Tyler Glasnow, another excellent pitcher. These guys are loaded. Otani, okay, even though he's not pitching this year, but they have pitching for days. So when they got Tyreek Skubal, a lot of folks were like, oh, it's not fair. The rich get richer. Nobody can beat the Dodgers. What's the deal here? Everybody complaining like nobody can compete. Well, the Dodgers ended up not even finishing the regular season with the best record. So the Brewers have that. They host the beginning of the first two games of this National League Championship Series. So let's see what happens there. Rays and Cleveland Guardians begin tomorrow. The series starts in Tampa. And I interviewed some of the Rays after they beat the Yankees. So you can check that out on my YouTube, Samori Benjamin Presents, or on my Facebook or on my Instagram. Rays got a good group of guys. We'll see if they can keep going and win the World Series. And, yeah. All right, folks. So for now, we're going to end it there. I got to hop over to WBAI, where I'll be doing the show from 1 until 2 o'clock. So more Yankee talk over there. The NFL games are beginning at 1. Everybody enjoy on this rainy Sunday afternoon in New York City. Adios. Talk to you next week here at WACR. And I'll talk to you all in about 15 minutes over at WBAI. Out.

The first game of the second round yesterday, they won their first round series, the wild card series, over the Boston Red Sox in two games. It was the best of three game series. The Yankees won the first two games, and they won the first two games in convincing fashion. And yesterday was the beginning of round two, where they played Tampa, and Tampa, a division rival, really Tampa pitching. Dan Rasmussen, who is a very good pitcher, he shut the Yankees down, nearly no-hit the Yankees. The Yankees did not get their first hit until two outs in the eighth inning, and they lost 1-0. So tomorrow, they're back out of the game in Tampa Bay against the Rays, looking to even the series at one game apiece with their best pitcher on the mound, Cam Schlittler. So it is going to be a must-watch game tomorrow night, first pitch, 8 o'clock. So now, folks, we are here for week four of the National Football League, and the Jets and Giants, something is happening again today that we rarely saw back in the day. We never saw back in the day, and that is the Giants and Jets playing at the same time. That used to never happen. It would either be one team would play at one, other team at four, or vice versa. But over the last few years, we've had several Giants and Jets, same time, start time. That's the case again today, as both will play at 1 o'clock. Both will play at 1 o'clock. Now, the Giants, we know they lost their starting quarterback for the season, young Jackson Dart, who tore several ligaments in his knee on Monday Night Football a couple of weeks ago. And so now the quarterback is Jameis Winston, somebody who was the first overall pick in his draft, all right? We just heard from Mickey Moniak, who 10 years ago was the first draft in the MLB draft. Well, 11 years ago, Jameis Winston was the first overall pick in the NFL draft. And Jameis, incidentally, played college baseball as well at Florida State. But on the football field, Jameis won the national championship his first year starting in 2013. And then he won the Heisman Trophy that same year. And about a year and a half later,

was picked first overall in the NFL draft. But his career, he was drafted by the Tampa Bay Buccaneers, so he was able to stay in the same state that he played his college ball. Jameis is from Alabama. So in Tampa Bay, Jameis, he never really got it done. He put up some numbers, but he also threw a lot of interceptions. And the first year that Tampa Bay moved on from him, they won the Super Bowl with Tom Brady. Tom Brady came down there, and the Buccaneers won the Super Bowl. And so Jameis Winston has been a journeyman player, a journeyman quarterback since then. And he is with the Giants now for his second year, and he's somebody who he talks a lot, and he likes to be comical, but at the same time, he's like a half comedian, half preacher. That's a good way to describe Jameis Winston. And he talks a lot like he's saying something profound, but when you really get down to the core of what he's saying, he's really not saying much most of the time. And I just feel like he goofs off a lot. And then when he finally got his opportunity 2 weeks ago, early in Monday Night Football against the Rams, he did not play well at all. So my thing is, if you talk a lot, if you want to cut up and correct jokes a lot, then when it's your time to go out there and perform, you have to play well. Well, that wasn't the case with Jameis Winston 2 weeks ago in L.A. when he got his shot, his first shot, and then last week he started the game against Tennessee. It was bad weather. Remember, we were going through a nor'easter last week, so that could have been a big reason why he didn't play well, but he is still the quarterback. He has a golden opportunity, somebody who came into this league where many people thought he was going to be a great player, hence pick number one. When you're picked first in a draft, people expect you to be one of the greats. Well, he has not been one of the greats, but he does have a golden opportunity in front of him right now. He had a chance to go out there and play with a team like the Giants that has a lot of talent. So, it's on him. Now, the Giants this week, because Jameis had not looked good in his first two appearances so far this season, and the Giants are trying to have a good season, they want to try and compete and win games and make the playoffs, which we have not seen from the Giants a lot in the last 15 years. But because of Jameis' poor performance in his last outing, the Giants this week made a trade for a quarterback who was in his third year, who before he got into the NFL, right before he got drafted, he won the national championship with the University of Michigan. And the quarterback is J.J. McCarthy, who had been picked in the top 10 3 years ago by the Minnesota Vikings. It has not worked out for him there, so the Vikings sent him to the Giants, who were desperate to keep their season afloat. And even though McCarthy did not play well for the Vikings, he might have a chance with the Giants if Jameis does not play well. I do remember McCarthy last season, the first game of the year, playing in Chicago, where he's from, and the Vikings did not do much through the first three quarters and looked like they were going to lose. It was the first game of the year last year, Monday Night Football again, and McCarthy and the Vikings rallied in the fourth quarter to win that game out of nowhere. It was a big shock. And McCarthy was in a situation last year, very interesting, where the year before, the team went about 14-3 with the quarterback that year, who was Sam Darnold. Yes, the former Jet, who did not play well for the Jets when he got picked high and then moved on, but now later in his career, Sam Darnold has matured and he's experienced now and can play better because he's experienced over the years. And after Minnesota let him go, after the Vikings were 14-3 with him, because the way it happened was when J.J. McCarthy, when he first took the job with the Vikings, he got hurt the first year. So Sam Darnold ended up being the quarterback. And then McCarthy got a chance to start last year, but he didn't play well. And when McCarthy was hurt his first year,
because he was hurt, Sam Darnold got a chance to start for the Vikings. Like I said, they were 14-3, a very good record. But because he was drafted high, the Vikings general manager last year, after their 14-3 season with Sam Darnold, the general manager still believed in J.J. McCarthy. He had picked him high for a reason, and he wanted him to be the quarterback, even though they went 14-3 with Sam Darnold. So the general manager and the Vikings let Sam Darnold walk last year. He went to Seattle where he won a championship, right, in his first year. And McCarthy and the Vikings last year did not play well. So that was a disaster for him. That move ended up getting the general manager fired, who made a decision to not bring back Sam Darnold after they were 14-3. Sam Darnold moves on last year, his first year in Seattle, went to Super Bowl, and the team with the quarterback who you drafted and decided to go with over Sam Darnold did not play well. The team did not play well, so the general manager got fired. And now J.J. McCarthy has been shipped off here to play with the Giants, and we'll see if he gets a shot. Jameis Winston can keep him at bay if he plays well. If he does not play well, again, J.J. McCarthy will probably be in there. And then a fascinating situation, because if he plays well, then going into next year, there would be definitely some quarterback controversy involving McCarthy and Jackson Dart, but a long ways away from that. We have to see what goes down. So Giants hosting the Arizona Cardinals today. Arizona Cardinals are 1-2. We'll see how that goes. The New York Jets, folks, they are in Chicago today to face the Chicago Bears, who are 2-1. And the Bears last Monday night got a surprising win, because the Bears are without their starting quarterback, Caleb Williams, who hurt his Achilles in week 2. So last week, the Bears went with a 38-year-old quarterback, Case Keenum, who had not played a game in a while. And they were home, however, they were home against the Eagles, who 2 years ago won the Super Bowl, and the Bears won that game. So the Bears will host the Jets today, and that will be an interesting game. The Jets nearly won last week. They played in Detroit. They had a close loss. They were down 24-10. Then they rallied to even the score. So a lot of impressive things from the Jets last week, but no win for them. 1-2. They are trying to get a big win here today to put the record to 2-2. If they go to 1-3, the chances of the Jets having a good season are not going to be great if they don't win today. So both teams, Jets and Giants, they have a 1 o'clock kickoff. We'll see how things go for those two teams today. All right, folks, we have about 3 minutes left. Just a quick look at the NFL schedule, okay? And also today, we have a lot of really good matchups. We have the Cincinnati Bengals and the Jacksonville Jaguars. They're going to be getting it on in Cincinnati. These are two teams that have quarterbacks who were taken number one overall in their draft. Joe Burrow for the Bengals and Trevor Lawrence for the Jacksonville Jaguars. And let me see. One quarterback was drafted in 2020. Other quarterback was drafted in 2021. So they were drafted a year apart. And so far, Joe Burrow, who was drafted 1 year before Lawrence, he has led the Bengals to a Super Bowl. That happened in 2021. That happened in Joe Burrow's second season. And Trevor Lawrence, he has won just one playoff game, had struggles to begin his career, but he started playing very well last year. He's playing very well this year. And this team, the Bengals are the Jaguars are dangerous. The Bengals are dangerous. Both of these teams are 2-1. So that is a 1 o'clock kickoff. That is a game that is has a lot of intrigue today. Another big one on the 1 o'clock slate, the Philadelphia Eagles at the LA Rams. These are two powerhouse teams, so you want to definitely check out that one. Green Bay and Tampa Bay today. Tampa Bay's quarterback, Baker Mayfield, another number one overall pick in his draft. That was the 2018 draft for Baker. He is out with an injury, and rookie black quarterback Jalen Daniels will make the start for Tampa.
Now, Jalen is different than Jaden Daniels, who was the Washington Commanders quarterback, and he will not play today. He dislocated his elbow 2 weeks ago against Dallas. The injury looked gruesome, but Jaden Daniels was practicing this week, and word is that he will return next week. So if he only ends up missing 2 weeks with what was a gruesome injury at the time, a dislocated elbow, that would be very impressive. So those are some games on the schedule that are very interesting today. Also, today we have two 3-0 teams facing each other in Las Vegas. Yes, the Raiders, who are 3-0, and the Chiefs, who are 3-0. The Raiders being 3-0 so far is very surprising, so we'll see if they can continue to win. And finally, folks, a rematch of the Super Bowl 24 in 1989, the Denver Broncos and the San Francisco 49ers. The Broncos were blown out in that Super Bowl in 1989. And today, right now, they're 2-1. The 49ers are 3-0. And the 49ers are trying to go to 4-0 at home. So we'll see how that one goes. Folks, I'm out of time. Thank you so much for listening to me. I will talk to you all next week. Have a great Sunday. Adios.

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1: This is a WHCR emergency broadcast team alert for listeners in New York City. New York City police and school officials are reminding families to stay alert and follow emergency instructions after several New York City schools were evacuated Tuesday following separate bomb threats. Police say threats were reported at three schools, including JHS 157 in Queens and two schools in Brooklyn. The NYPD's emergency service unit and canine teams searched the buildings and no explosive devices were found. No injuries were reported. While these incidents were determined to be threats and no devices were found, emergencies can happen without warning. New York City Emergency Management says the best response is to stay calm, pay attention to official instructions, and avoid spreading rumors or unverified information. If you're ever asked to evacuate, leave quickly and follow the directions of emergency personnel. Do not stop to investigate a suspicious package or object. If you're told to shelter in place or remain inside, stay where you are until officials give the all clear. For parents and caregivers, New York City Public Schools recommends making sure you can receive emergency notifications through your NYC Schools account. You can also call 311 for information about a school during an emergency. New Yorkers can also sign up for Notify NYC, the city's official emergency notification system, by texting the word Notify NYC to 692-692. And remember, if you see or hear something that could pose an immediate danger, call 911. And of course, for the latest weather information and emergency updates, stay tuned to WHCR 90.3 FM, the voice of Harlem, and the WHCR emergency broadcast team. 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Your safety is our priority. I'm Sanji Lopez, signing off from the WEBT News Desk.

gospel, the final frontier. These are the voyages of the anointed mic check. It's a mission to seek out new and exciting sanctified souls, to explore the infinite possibilities of rhythm and praise, to boldly go where no one has gone before.

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That's

Amen, amen. Praise the Lord, everybody. This is the Anointed Mic Check, where we take beats back for Jesus, bringing you the best in urban gospel music. Where you're here, hip-hop, R&B, house, remixes, the Caribbean flavor, artist interviews, reviews, and so much more. Whatever God just drops in my spirit now. I'm your host, DJ Flame. Let's start the fire. Y'all ready to burn? Burn, baby, burn, burn, burn. I tell you, this day is... I don't like rainy days and Mondays always get me down. Yes, yes, I was a loud singer at one point. But anyway, listen, listen. We are 12 days away from the 50th anniversary for the New York National Association of Black Journalists. And we are having our shindig. Is going to be a ball gala in Harlem like no other. And so those people in Harlem, if you hear about the ball, you would want to be there. I tell you, just an amazing, amazing event. We are celebrating 50 years. 50 years, our chapter, which is the New York chapter, which is one of the strongest chapters of the organization. And our chapter was actually developed, or its inception was a year before our chapter. So, in retrospect, we're 51 years strong, but 50 years, the NYC is strong. Amen? And so, shout out to Cynthia Horner, our illustrious leader, president, also CEO of Right On Magazine. Listen, I'm just excited because I know who's coming, and I know who's gonna be in the building. And so I just it takes away from the rainy days and Mondays, even though it's not Monday, but it's Sunday. I tell you. Wait a minute, is this thing got loud on me? It's getting loud on me. I can't hear myself. Can you hear me? Can you hear me? Do you hear me? All right, so yeah, that's coming up on October 23rd. It will be in Harlem at the Alhambra Room, the legendary room where all the legendary DJs and organizations have their soirees, if you will. I don't know which one will be this morning, this afternoon. It's morning to me because last night was a long night. I'm telling you, this is a lot. PR is no joke, and it is selfless work, but it's work that we're glad to be utilized in. Amen. Now, if I sound a little distracted, I kind of am, because I want to make sure that I have the next song ready. But I want to apologize also to the audience. I put out a flyer about Angela Missy Billups, and she was supposed to be a part of the programming today. And she had some issues in her family, and you know, we always want to we always want to make sure that family is forefront. I'm just hoping I'm not getting any messages from the command center. we just want to make sure that that people, you know, who are dealing with family issues, that
And I don't know exactly what the issue is, but, you know, when you start talking parents and, you know, things, I just automatically, fine, whatever, we can do this another time, you know. We can't do that another time. So I would just ask that you would just lift the family up in prayer. I've known Missy, oh my God, for decades, at least 40 years I've known Missy. She was a client of mine when I had a graphic design business, and you know, and it just amazing woman of God. I mean, just to see her come up, it's just amazing. And so we're going to reschedule that, and we will have that interview for you very soon. I don't know if it'll be this month, because again, I am preparing not only for the ball, but I will be on that cruise, Rock the Bells cruise to Montego Bay, Jamaica. Okay, and so that would be the first week of November. But I don't know if I can broadcast live. I will try to, you know, when I'm in Miami, because I'm leaving Miami. I'm leaving. I should be getting into Miami around the time, way before time. To do the broadcast, and maybe I can do it on the boat. Well, let's see. Let's see what happens. Yeah. let's see what happens. I am so sorry I'm being distracted. People, you guys got to stop texting me. y'all know I'm in a secret location. It's easier for me to just get distracted at the secret location than it is for me to be in the studio. But I will be in the studio soon. Birthday's coming up December, so, you know, definitely want to, you know, wild out on that day. And who knows, you know, maybe we can do it somewhere else. And we just invite you guys to come through. But either way, I will be back in the studio before my birthday, and I'm going to try to get back in there before we get into the cruise. I just want to shout out to my usual suspects, all my peoples, my tribe. It's too many of y'all. I can't go for it right now. My mind is on coffee, and I'm actually switching that over to tea. So now I'm like, you know, my body is like looking at me like, huh? Where's our creamer? What's going on here? Where's this green tea stuff? You know, so I'm kind of switching over to a green tea. Yeah, I'm one of the last of the Mohegans. I am coffee all day, especially flavored coffee. You know, I love my cinnamon. I was going to say cinnamon American. You know I need help. Oh, my God. Oh, my vanilla cinnamon or cinnamon vanilla. Definitely, I love that creamer. And now I'm stuck on pumpkin. And I can't, I got to wean myself away, because I know after the holidays, it's not going to be available. And so, you know, these are my dilemmas. They're small, but to me, yet these are the small comforts that keep me sane and quiet and, you know, docile in times that I would be erupting. So praise God and the Holy Spirit, of course. But I'm just getting to the natural things. You know what I'm saying? So we are celebrating 20 years. You know, 50 years for, you know, the NYABJ, but it's definitely 20 years here. The Anointed Mic Check here. Almost 30 years for the Anointed Mic Check, period. But definitely 20 years here at WACR 90.3 FM. 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I need your donation, because the best nation is a donation. Shout out to every nation, and that is because we have expanded through our international
airways, and we picked up countries that never probably would have heard us. And that's why I say the international voice of Harlem. And so, boy, someone is real determined to get in contact with me. I don't know. Can you hear me? That might be it. People can't hear, folk. No, I'm seeing everything. Levels are fine. Everything's fine. So, I don't know. I don't know what's going on. But God knows he's got us covered. But listen, speaking of covering, I need you guys' support. And the station in general, but me in particular, because I'm in a new show, in a new slot. And I have to basically prove, you know, to management that, you know, this slot is my slot and that I have listeners' support. So I need you to go to www.wacr.org and go to the contributions tab and then make your tax deductible donation. It's not too soon to think about tax deductible donations, okay? And anything that you are able to spare, I understand it's hard times. I get it. I know it. But nothing is too small and nothing is too large. Amen. And I understand that your donation is secured, so you don't have to worry about that. We've been doing it for quite some time and haven't had any issues with regards to donations over the internet. So we thank you, and I'm getting ready to start playing a little bit of dough here with Broken People. I just, you know, the background for that, this is Domestic Violence Month, and you know, I'm a domestic violence survivor, and so yes, at least three times over, domestic violence survivor. And it's been, you know, it's been years since I've encountered, you know, those issues in my life. And, you know, I still deal with triggers. You know, I still, you know, when someone talks loud to, you know, too loud, or, you know, talks at me a certain way, or, you know, posture, you know, it's a trigger. It's all triggering. And so I get it, you sisters and you brothers, because brothers go through domestic violence as well. And we weren't even talking about the elder abuse, which is another form of domestic violence that, you know, we rarely talk about. But yeah, that is also bullying, and all of that is part of domestic violence. And I'm not here, you know, to you know, give a lecture, but, you know, I just, you know, I'm feeling it this month, and I'm seeing people and encountering people. As a chaplain, I'm able to connect with many people, and I'm seeing, you know, the effects of certain people that I've been speaking to as of late. And it has been domestic violence, and it, again, I know it well. So some people don't understand, you know, you may not know a person, but you may, you know, and you may be professionally connected to that person. That person doesn't know you personally, but professionally you come off and you yell, or you may, you know, there may be a tone, and it's a trigger. I'm telling you, it's a trigger. And all you want to do is defend yourself, you know, by any means necessary. And I thank God that I have gone through the necessary procedures in order for me to arrest those things. Because before, I wasn't, you know, I wasn't as in control that I am now. You know, there are times that I may, you know, my voice may modulate, or, you know, I just may, you know, get in a funk or whatever, but I catch myself.
or if it's brought to my attention, then I try to catch myself. Mostly I just walk away, hang up, do whatever I need to do before I, you know, go to the next level. But everybody has their safe spaces and their procedures that they go through, you know, in order to create harmony, you know, in that situation. And so I just want to, you know, for some reason it just felt, you know, I felt in my spirit that I needed to share, because there's a lot of people that's going through that. And then even through, you know, COVID, everybody's, oh, COVID, I'm so tired. COVID's gone. COVID's over. No, we still have COVID. We just don't have shelter in place and all those things that we, that like turned over our lives, you know, several years ago. But don't get it twisted. There are people still dying of COVID. Okay, and there are other diseases and viruses that are attacking as well. You know, this Legionnaire disease and all these other things, they just come up out of nowhere. Message, okay? And so we have to just understand what that does to us psychologically and physiologically. Okay, because the physiological effects, you know, of trauma is not something that you can just, you know, put down, sit down, you know, walk away from, you know. Yeah, those are, you know, temporary band-aids, but, you know, people go through years of, you know, just getting the help that they need in order for them to live the lives that they truly deserve. So, you know, shout out to them. I want to send a prayer, you know, up for everyone who has encountered domestic violence, who still is. If you are still in a situation of domestic violence, I would say get out. You know, I would say focus on your future. And take note of what's happening right now, but use that as a catalyst to focus on your future. Okay? All right, so I love this song because it speaks to my spirit soul, and I love Doe. She's an amazing artist. So we're gonna do this. WACR 90.3 FM. This is the Anointed Mic Check. And I'm your girl, DJ Flame. And, hey, hang out with us until 3. And let's see what God's going to do. Amen?

0: Jesus said, I'm the way, the truth, and the life. No man should come to the Father except through me. If you don't know Jesus Christ as your personal Lord and Savior, or if you backslid, you know you're doing things you shouldn't be doing, going places you shouldn't be going, hanging with people you shouldn't be hanging with. If that's you, then close your eyes and say this prayer with me. Say, God, I'm sorry for my sins. Right now, I turn from my sins and I ask you to forgive me. Thank you for sending Jesus Christ to die on the cross for my sins. Jesus, I ask you to come into my life and be my Lord, my Savior, and my friend. Thank you for forgiving me and giving me eternal life. In Jesus' name I pray. Amen. If you prayed this prayer and you meant it, then you can rest assured that God forgives you of everything that you've ever done and welcomes you with open arms. And now, what you need to do is find you a good Bible-believing church, find you other Christians to hang around with, people that can encourage you and help you grow in your faith. I pray that God will watch over you, bless you, keep you, guide you. Let no hurt, harm, or danger come nigh your dwelling. Until next year, when we meet again, stay up.
1: This is a WHCR emergency broadcast team alert for listeners in New York City. New York City police and school officials are reminding families to stay alert and follow emergency instructions after several New York City schools were evacuated Tuesday following separate bomb threats. Police say threats were reported at three schools, including JHS 157 in Queens and two schools in Brooklyn. The NYPD's emergency service unit and canine team searched the buildings and no explosive devices were found. No injuries were reported. While these incidents were determined to be threats and no devices were found, emergencies can happen without warning. New York City Emergency Management says the best response is to stay calm, pay attention to official instructions, and avoid spreading rumors or unverified information. If you're ever asked to evacuate, leave quickly and follow the directions of emergency personnel. Do not stop to investigate a suspicious package or object. If you're told to shelter in place or remain inside, stay where you are until officials give the all clear. For parents and caregivers, New York City Public Schools recommends making sure you can receive emergency notifications through your NYC Schools account. You can also call 311 for information about a school during an emergency. New Yorkers can also sign up for Notify NYC, the city's official emergency notification system, by texting the word Notify NYC to 692-692. And remember, if you see or hear something that could pose an immediate danger, call 911. And of course, for the latest weather information and emergency updates, stay tuned to WHCR 90.3 FM, The Voice of Harlem, and the WHCR Emergency Broadcast Team. 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I'm Sanji Lopez, signing off from the WEBT News Desk.
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94.3 FM New York. I tell you, this is the International Voice of Harlem, and I am so glad that you guys decided to come and spend a little time with me on this Sunday afternoon. Well, moist outside in here in NYC, but we just making it up, you know, keeping it funky, keeping it flowing, the music flowing. Listen. We just want to keep it in that mellow. Well, who knows? I may go up later. Who knows?

0: 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Let's do it.
1: Surface. DJ Flame, come on.

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0: been re-anted. 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
1: Bannon.
0: Don't need tannin. If you don't represent Jesus, then believe your flow needs Bannon.

0: Oh, yes, yes, yes. And I know people was like, yo, she went hard at the end. What's up? Listen, that wasn't me. That was God. He said, play that one. I haven't seen that one in I don't know how long. And he just said, play that one. So, listen, shout out to Richie Righteous, too. I'm sorry, Pastor Richie Righteous. Because when he did that, he wasn't a pastor. And so, wow. Wow. I mean, so many ministers in the gospel that I have had the privilege of being a part of their lives. And it's just amazing seeing them, especially Richie. I mean, I saw him when he got started at 16 years old. He was on the mic repping Christ, I'm telling you. And it, you couldn't get him off the stage because he just wanted to rep. But I thank God for him because it was young people like him that helped me reach young people like my youth group in Greater Faith Temple and so many other youth groups that I've been a part of and been able to bring him to minister to these young people and see their lives transformed, translated, and renewed because of holy hip-hop. Because, you know, I've been hearing that, hey, when is that going to happen? Oh, my God, listen, I got to go, guys. I love you, but guys.
1: We are so glad you came.
0: Bye. Bye-bye. I'll see bye-bye. You next week. Bye-bye. Oh, my goodness.
1: Bye-bye now.
0: I love you guys.
1: Bye-bye. Remember, please discard all...
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3: This is a WHCR emergency broadcast team alert for listeners in New York City. New York City police and school officials are reminding families to stay alert and follow emergency instructions after several New York City schools were evacuated Tuesday following separate bomb threats. Police say threats were reported at three schools, including JHS 157 in Queens and two schools in Brooklyn. The NYPD's emergency service unit and canine team searched the buildings and no explosive devices were found. No injuries were reported. While these incidents were determined to be threats and no devices were found, emergencies can happen without warning. New York City Emergency Management says the best response is to stay calm, pay attention to official instructions, and avoid spreading rumors or unverified information. If you're ever asked to evacuate, leave quickly and follow the directions of emergency personnel. Do not stop to investigate a suspicious package or object. If you're told to shelter in place or remain inside, stay where you are until officials give the all clear. For parents and caregivers, New York City Public Schools recommends making sure you can receive emergency notifications through your NYC Schools account. You can also call 311 for information about a school during an emergency. New Yorkers can also sign up for Notify NYC, the city's official emergency notification system, by texting the word Notify NYC to 692-692. And remember, if you see or hear something that could pose an immediate danger, call 911. And of course, for the latest weather information and emergency updates, stay tuned to WHCR 90.3 FM, the voice of Harlem, and the WHCR emergency broadcast team. 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I'm Sanji Lopez, signing off from the WEBT News Desk.

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1: This is a WHCR emergency broadcast team alert for listeners in New York City. October is Fire Prevention Month, and as temperatures begin to drop, New Yorkers are reminded to take simple steps to help prevent fires and keep their homes and families safe. The FDNY and New York City Emergency Management are encouraging New Yorkers to pay special attention to some of the most common fire hazards in the home. When cooking, never leave food unattended, and keep anything that can catch fire away from the stovetop. If you use a space heater, keep it at least 3 feet away from anything that can burn, including furniture, curtains, and bedding. 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Large appliances should be plugged directly into a wall outlet. If you use candles, never leave them unattended and keep them away from anything that can burn. 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

0: was the only place that any musician would want to come to is New York, because at that time, everything was in Harlem. You know, if you thought you could play trumpet and come to New York, they had somebody over here could make you go back home and study some more.
1: When the bands got up on those bandstands and played music, well, naturally the music emanated out of the ballroom into the street. So you could always hear music on the streets of Harlem. That music that was coming in was called swing, and that's what Ella came into.
2: It don't mean a thing.

0: present music this afternoon from the drumbeat of a band attuned to the tempo of the times. Music in which the song spoke for itself. The song, of course, was by Ella Fitzgerald, who presented an orchestra from the famous Savoy Ballroom up on Lenox Avenue in the heart of Harlem in New York City.
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1: Tonight we're going to visit Harlem. Is it you or Harlem? And I wish that you would tell us about the Harlem that you know.
2: Harlem? Get a load of this.
1: What's the lowdown on some of the hot spots up there, Fat?
2: How about the lowdown? Man, I got a toothbrush in every one of them. Well, yes, take me to Vicky Wells, please. Where all the chicks are mellow and waiting to meet their dog good.
3: Ain't that something?
2: And now you're talking Lenox Avenue. 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
2: I'm jumping to have a new expression along old Harlem Way.
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1: 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I'm Renaissance gadabout culture tourista, culture anthropologist, all in all. 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Hopefully, this show will enrich your life and understanding of the Rowan 20s, the social movement that made a major impact on the artistic, political, and economics of Black culture and more. 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I hope to aspire you to inspire others. And together, we can reacquaint our love for culture and history, or just maybe heighten your interest for just a little bit more study. 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Tap your feet. Sing along with the rag, the jazz, the blues, the bebop, or swing with the big bands. 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Or if you like, stroll down the avenues with us. Catch Ella Fitzgerald, the Savoy, Billie Holiday at Paws and Juries. 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
2: 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Tina has built a career as an actress, a singer, and she's respected by her peers. She's also in demand by playwrights, producers, and directors alike. Equally at home in musicals on Broadway, like Bring in the Noise, Bring in the Funk, Ragtime, and others, or straight dramatic roles such as Ma Rainey's Black Bottom. She was honored to have received Florida's Caboni Award recently for her performance at Ella Fitzgerald in Ella, a show which has taken Tina to countless regional theaters and which was cited by Variety as the top grossing regional show of this decade. Tina's television experience with shows like Law and Order, to singing the original theme of Reading Rainbow, to also be chosen to sing the title song for the award-winning film Mad Hot Ballroom. To my listening audience, thank you always for tuning in and exploring with me on how the past and the present can coexist like an infinite love story. 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
3: Well, thank you for having me. 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
2: Growing up in Harlem, give us a snapshot of some of your impressionable times in Harlem.
3: That I got the chance to hear people like Malcolm X talking every Sunday, or every weekend, actually, right there on Lenox Avenue and 116th Street. I had a very strict father, but my mother was really musical. So I got to hear her playing classical music in the house on her upright piano. She played Mahalia Jackson at home. She played the Blind Boys of Alabama. And I sneaked into the Apollo every now and then when I could. And I got to see people like Ella Fitzgerald, Etta James, Marvin Gaye, The Temptations. You were exposed to many, many wonderful things in this kind of atmosphere. And our culture was alive and thriving. My father was, like I said, a very strict person, and he felt that Christianity did not give us as a people the kind of what we needed to survive in this country. And so So he persuaded us all very strictly to go to the Temple of Islam and join. I joined when I was about 9 years old, and I would hear Malcolm every single Sunday. I went to the MGT classes, Muslim girls training classes, where his later to be his wife, Betty X, she would teach you everything. She taught you about budgeting your money at home to buy food and pay your bills. She taught you typing. She taught you grammar. She taught you personal care as a female. And we were encouraged to wear our natural hair. And I must say, it was a difficult time in a way because nobody was wearing long dresses and head wraps but the Muslim sect. And I was viewed as kind of odd and different at school, public school, which I attended because of that. But it gave me, when I look back on it, it really gave me an awareness of how wonderful it was to be a black person, a black young girl, a black woman, and how much beauty there was about us. And in those days and times, that was very unusual. So that was the picture. Malcolm really affected me, even as a young girl at 9 years old. He was self-taught. He spoke about the fact that he'd done everything there was for a man to do out in the world. He had been to prison, self-educated, but he could speak on any subject and hold his own. He was very bright, aware, well-read, and very classy. And when I heard him speak...
4: We are taught by the Honorable Elijah Muhammad to obey the law, to respect everyone who respects us. We're taught to display courtesy, to be polite. But we're also taught that at any time anyone in any way inflicts or seeks to inflict violence upon us, we are within our religious rights to retaliate in self-defense to the maximum degree of our ability.
3: I knew that there was something bigger for him than just us right there at 116th Street. I knew that he was going to go out into the world and speak to all these leaders, world leaders in different countries, and go to Africa. I just saw that as a kid. I don't even know why. And I didn't get that feeling from Elijah Muhammad as much as I did from Malcolm. Malcolm came down the steps after he spoke on Sunday mornings, and all us little kids would gather around him, and he'd look down at us and smile at us and give us the most encouraging and inspirational things to take us through the week, just saying, you're doing well in school? How have you been? How's your father? How's your mother? He was just very personable.
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2: It's the two-part question. What was that aha moment, that moment that confirmed in your spirit you wanted to pursue acting and singing as a career?
3: Well, I was very fortunate. I sang in a lot of clubs early in my career. I was probably in my late teens. I married early, had children, but it didn't keep me from having a deep appreciation for the music I was exposed to at home. So I was approached by people who helped me to develop as an actress, who gave me the confidence as a singer. As a young person, I sang in a club, and there was a gentleman by the name of George Baker, who was the band leader, one of the first clubs I sang at. And George said to me, you know, I'm music director for Marvin Gaye when he's on tour. I think you really have something, and I think you need to sing more, go out and, get yourself some gigs. Don't be afraid to pursue what it is, because you have a gift.

0: And that was one of the first times that someone who I knew and respected had to know what good singing sounded like, that made me take it to heart. And as I went on, I met other people. I worked at Radio City Music Hall as a soloist. And my career moving into theater really happened coming out of Radio City. I met some of the Rockettes, and I had an audition for Bubbling Brown Sugar, the Broadway show. And the Rockettes liked me. They liked me singing in the shows that we did. We did four shows a day then, by the way. And they said, you know, Tina, you should come to some of our tap classes. You know, we have a guy that just comes in and gives us routines. You should come on and take some classes. So I would go up to the Rockette rehearsals, and I'd tap a little bit with them. And I mentioned to them that I had an audition for Bubbling Brown Sugar. And they said, oh, I'm giving you a pair of tap shoes. One of the ladies gave me a pair of tap shoes. I went in, I auditioned, and I got the job. Soon after that, I did my first Broadway show.
1: Renaissance Ballroom and Casino.
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0: I sang in church in Brooklyn at the Bethel Baptist Church. I sang in the choir there. I sang in clubs whenever I got the opportunity. So I must have started singing when I was about 17. But I was in my first recording session, I guess, when I was about 15. So I've kind of done it intermittently from my teen years.

0: I have to tell you this little story about my gospel album that when you go to my page, you'll see it. I went into studio to do something with a writer one day. And there was a young man sitting there with his guitar. And his name is Dana Reed. He writes a lot for the Winans and all those kinds of popular gospel singers. But he was sitting there, and he has asthma. You could hear him struggling for breath and wheezing. And the song was just wonderful that he was playing and trying to sing. So I waited for him to come out of the studio, and I said, young man, if you need someone to sing your material, I will do it for the price of car fare, transportation, to help you get your music out there. It is really inspirational. And when I did that, it opened the door for a record producer to call me and ask me to do an album. That's how I got the gospel album. And I co-wrote a lot of those songs. I did a lot of lyrics to those songs that we did on that gospel album. You know, it's just amazing how those things happened to me without any planning. So I did that. Well, the thing is, my father was a very strict man, like I said, and he was not supportive of me going to a performance high school. So he discouraged that. So I took typing and record keeping and bookkeeping and stuff like that. But I knew that I was here to do something else. I knew that I had a gift. I used to sing out in the projects. We'd doo-wop sing outside on the benches. So I knew I had something. And when it hit me, I think it was when I sang for someone for a recording. They asked me to do a demo. And when I went in the studio, I heard myself back. And most of the time, singers don't like what they sound like when they first hear themselves back in a recording. But I kind of liked it. I said, oh, I could do a little better, of course, but that sound is not bad, you know. So it hit me in those early days, and I just had to find my way. So all of those things kind of came together for me at a certain point. And there was a woman named Rosetta Lenoir. She was the founder of Amos Repertory. She was the one who suggested my first real foray into theater with Bubbling Brown Sugar. And she persuaded me. She said, yes, you can sing, but I notice how you deliver the dialogue and you're believable as a character. This is where you belong.
1: Well, Tina, you are a Broadway star, an award-winning actress. Talk about some of those influences of people who have inspired you along the way.
0: Rosetta Lenoir was the first person who really had faith in me as an actress, who felt I didn't even have to sing to hold an audience's attention. But I've had some great directors in my theatrical career, like Tazewell Thompson. He's affiliated with Arena Stage in Washington, D.C. Joe Mantello, who's a wonderful director. He's directed many film, and I think he did, yes, he did the Wicked on Broadway. George Wolfe, who directed me in Bringing the Noise, Bringing the Funk. And managers and agents, like a woman named Roseanne Kirk, one of my first agents who really had the faith that I could really be a good actress. And she encouraged me to seek out all of those different classes and giving myself a challenge in that way. And also my casting people like Arnold Mangioli, Jay Binder, Stephen Unger, who works with the Gage Group. I was with them for a good while. And my good, supportive actor friends, like Suzanne Douglas, LaChance, Marjorie Johnson, Terry Burrell, Stephanie Barry, who's also a wonderful playwright who wrote a piece called My Harlem Tis of Thee. I think everybody should be able to see that probably next season, where she really writes a piece with the ode to what Harlem has become and where it came from.
1: Spotlight a little bit about your Broadway debut show, your performances like In the Wiz.
0: Well, I went to an audition for The Wiz. It was open call, which is something most of us don't do. And I don't know what made me do that. But when I got there, there weren't many people waiting online. I auditioned for Ken Harper, who was the director and producer of the show on Broadway. And when I sang, he said, "Oh my goodness, I can see you playing Aunt Em or Glenda." And at the time, Dee Dee Bridgewater was doing Glenda on Broadway, and Tasha Thomas was playing Aunt Em. And Tasha was having health issues at the time, and he looked to replace her with me. Somehow, all of those things changed, and I ended up joining the first national touring company of The Wiz, out on tour, and I played both roles, Glenda and Aunt Em. And I did the Wiz in those roles at least four different times. I did a couple of summer stocks, and then I did them in a touring company later on. So Bubbling Brown Sugar was really my first. Like I said, I had, you know, to do that tap audition. And I met Danny Holgate, who was the music director and the person who wrote all those wonderful arrangements for Bubbling Brown Sugar. And we became good friends. And he actually is the person that chose me to play Ella later on.
2: Shall we?
3: Okay. I send a letter to my mummy on the way. I dropped it.
4: Swing. She was a natural swing. She could naturally swing. She was the queen of swing. Every singer who came after Ella adopted what she, her standard, and her standard was the highest.
5: Ella Fitzgerald recorded A Tisket, A Tasket in 1938 when she was 21 years old. The song went to number one on the hit parade and stayed there for 10 weeks. Suddenly, Ella was famous.
6: I listened to my voice then, and it sounds like what I was, a little girl. And my voice was so thin and small, and I'm grateful for those thin, small, childish voice, because without that, nothing could have happened.

0: used to try to do this with a man called Snake Hips. And I used to try to dance, and everybody said, I was real skinny, of course, don't you forget now.
1: I was really a tomboy. I mean, they used to have to get after me because instead of going to sleep or resting like a young lady, I'd be out playing baseball or something. And they would say, you gotta stop that. You gotta act like a young lady.
2: I wanted to be a dancer, and I ran away from home. And but I got out there, and I got hungry, and I was glad to get back home, and I was glad when my mother whipped me. Because I was just so glad to know that I had a home to come to.
3: Ella escaped from the reformatory. She was 15 years old and alone on the streets of Harlem during the worst economic depression in American history.
4: I'm going to make something of myself someday. That's exactly what she used to say, and she said it quite often. And she did exactly what she said she was going to do.
5: Louis Armstrong.
6: Ma Rainey.
5: Ubi Blake.
6: Bessie Smith.
5: Noble Sissily.
6: Victoria Stevie.
5: Fats Waller.
6: Ethel Waters.
5: William Grant Steele.
6: Ella Fitzgerald.
5: Chick Webb.
6: Sarah Vaughan.
5: Buckin' Bubbles.
6: Ethel Waters.
5: Willie the Lion Smith.
6: Mamie Smith.
5: Fletcher Henderson.
6: Betsy Jackson.
5: Harry H. Pace.
6: Billie Holiday.
5: Cab Calloway.
6: Leo Hardin Armstrong.
5: Duke Ellington.
6: Marian Anderson.
5: Dizzy Gillespie.
6: Pearl Bailey.
5: Count Basie.
6: Gladys Bentley.
5: Billy Strayhorn.
6: Eartha Kitt.
5: Thelonious Monk.
6: Nina Simone.
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6: The Dandridge Sisters.
5: Foxtrotting Bill. Bojangles Robinson.
6: Josephine Baker.
5: The Nicholas Brothers.
6: Florence Mills.
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0: Hubie Blake.
1: Bessie Smith.
0: Noble Sisley.
1: Victoria Beebe.
0: That's Waller.
1: Ethel Waters.
0: William Grant Steele.
1: Ella Fitzgerald.
0: Chick Webb.
1: Sarah Vaughan.
0: Buck and Bubbles.
1: Ethel Waters.
0: Willie the Lion Smith.
1: Mamie Smith.
0: Fletcher Henderson.
1: Bessie Jackson.
0: Harry H. Pace.
1: Billie Holiday.
0: Cab Calloway.
1: Lil Hardin Armstrong.
0: Duke Ellington.
1: Marian Anderson.
0: Dizzy Gillespie.
1: Pearl Bailey.
0: Count Basie.
1: Gladys Bentley.
0: Billy Strayhorn.
1: Eartha Kitt.
0: Thelonious Monk.
1: Nina Simone.
0: Jelly Roll Morton.
1: The Dandridge Sisters.
0: Foxtrotting Bill. Bojangles Robinson.
1: Josephine Baker.
0: The Nicholas Brothers.
1: Florence Mills.
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3: I got the show, Ella. I was doing a show called Clowns, about church ladies and their hats. And I was working in Connecticut. And there was a young man who came up to the dressing room and he said, you know, I hear that that you know Ella Fitzgerald music real well. And I've been told by Danny Holgate that you can scat. So everyone in the dressing room kind of looked at each other. And he said, yeah, I know this play is a gospel play. And you're singing gospel music, he said, but I know that someone told me that's very reliable that you can do some Ella scatting. So he said, can you scat a little bit for me of Hide the Moon? And I looked at him, and it was just very funny. He said, look, you don't have to do it on the spot. He said, but if you can scat How High the Moon, I have a new piece that you're perfect for.

dang, you look a dang, shake a dang, shake a dang, you look a dang, shake a dang, and diggy dong, diggy dong, dong, shake a dang, you look a dang. We shop doing to the pop, to doing to the pee, we are sugar, dugga, dumb.

0: I scattered the next day for him the whole scat that Ella does, because I learned all that stuff years ago working with the Duke Ellington Orchestra. And when I finished scatting, he said, we have a show. And he went on to work on the dialogue, brought in a writer. He toured for 7 years throughout the regional theater circuit. And it saved many theaters, this show. Ella, it was a tribute to her. We had people in the audience like, you know that song, there I go, there I go, there I go. Well, the gentleman that wrote that rendition, he came to see the production and he said, you're not just playing Ella. You're being Ella. He said, there's a big difference. So it was quite wonderful to have those kinds of people give you the thumbs up and let you know you were doing the right thing.
1: You have toured countless regional theaters and cited by the Variety as the top grossing regional show of this decade. You've also received the Florida's Caboni Award for your performance as Ella. And tell us about the music, because you do have Tina Fabrique, singers, thanks the great composer, right? And
0: yes,
1: some of the tunes on here is the Ella tunes. Kind of take us through some of those tunes.
0: Well, you know, the songs that were put in the show, there's so much material that you could do on Ella. But the songs really kind of moved the story along. And there was always Don't Mean a Thing If It

Everybody knows her for that. And a lot of the stuff was just special material that only Ella would do at some point or another. Nobody else really touched it.

were on tour in The Hague, and Mr. Joe Williams and the Duke Ellington Orchestra were trading sets. So he and his band would do 40 minutes, and we would do 40 minutes. So during my 40 minutes, one of the songs that Mercer had me sing was Something to Live For.

0: When I came off stage, Mr. Williams was standing there. He said, "Oh, you make it hard for an old man." I was shocked. I had such a great regard for his singing, his work, and I had a big crush on him. So when he said that, I melted. But those were moments that made it clear what kind of material should be included in that album. And I got the chance to record that album, and we're going to re-release it. And we're going to call it Something to Live For, because all those songs that are on that album were originally picked up from Ella's arrangements and put on stage in the show Ella. So we're going to re-release that. And I think people will really enjoy hearing those arrangements, knowing the kind of musical mind that this woman has. She was just brilliant.
1: Can you share with us some moments in the play that you think our listeners would like to hear about?
0: She was then living with her stepfather. And unfortunately, her stepfather was sexually abusing her. She then tried to run away and stay away from the house, just to stay away from him. And she was put in a upstate home for bad girls, which was very, very awful, because they just did nothing but physically punish the girls, beat them. Somehow she escaped. And when she escaped, she never went back to her stepfather. She started living with an aunt, but she was out in the street an awful lot. And being out in the street, she discovered how much she loved to dance. See, Ella was really about being a dancer when she went to the Apollo, to be on the Apollo Amateur Hour.
2: I wanted to be a dancer. I never knew I was a singer until I made a bet with some girlfriends, and they made me a bet, and we signed for an audition at the Apollo Theater. And I was the one was chosen, and I went on to dance. And when I got on the stage, I lost my nerve when I saw all the people. And the man said, "Well, you're out here, do something." So I tried to sing. My mother had a record of Miss Connie Boswell, and I tried to sing "Object of My."

0: affection like her, and that's how I won first prize.
1: So she knew she just couldn't get out there and dance. So she came out, and she was very much in the street, you know, so her clothing, her shoes, her hair, she had an unkempt look. And having an unkempt look really made some of the kids in the audience kind of mock her and pat calls and stuff like that as she started to get herself together to sing. But once she opened her mouth and started singing, you could feel a pin drop. And Chick Webb brought her to a place where she came back to the Apollo and headlined.
2: Thank you.

0: the moon.
1: I love that story. I really do. It's so inspiring for everyone, not just young people, but it's so inspiring to hear such an amazing life story of Ella. We're just so proud that you have taken on, keep it alive, keep our story alive, keep this part of history alive.
2: Even today, with the music has so many roots in the culture. So all the young people, they think they're doing something new, but they're getting everything from what was done years and years ago. So I think it's important for us to listen to the early recordings of many of the artists who managed to have careers when those careers were not supported like they might be today. You know, it was a lot more difficult. Club singing was my first venue, so I'm very comfortable in club performing. I did clubs like the Bushes and Green Street Cafe and all those places that were midtown to downtown for years before I actually got steadily working in theater. I worked at the Sugar Bar, which is Nick and Valerie Ashford, the wonderful songwriters. This is their spot down on 72nd Street. I have done a tribute to Aretha Franklin there for a couple of months last year, and it was really fun to do because people appreciate when you're close in intimate spaces like that, you get to connect deeply with your audience. But I got an opportunity to do some blues with Phil Young, the drummer, right there in Harlem at a place called Gin Fizz. Now, don't get me wrong. I've done a couple of blues songs here and there. You know, I played Ma Rainey, so I did a little bit. But being there with all those wonderful musicians that Phil had on the gig every Saturday night that I was in town was really a priceless, wonderful experience. Because once you really set in there, you realize the blues really sing themselves. And so you don't really overdo it. You give it a groove, you find the places, you make it live, and when you see people just kind of nodding along with you, you know you've got it, and you just stay right in that focused point. And I just had a wonderful time doing that gig. I've also been asked, just as COVID-19 hit, I was asked to sing at the Sugar Bar by Valerie, to do Blues Tuesdays, which was started on the 17th of March, okay? The 16th, they closed everything down. But I tell you, the list that I had included some really good blues material. Not stuff that was R&B that you changed to sing bluesy, but real blues songs. And I have a very dear friend, Mr. Kevin Moe.

0: I remember going to see Kevin Moe like maybe 12 years ago at one of those halls on 72nd Street. One of those big halls, Beacon Theater. And the place was packed. And he had just come out, I think maybe his first album or the second album was just released. The place was packed with all these young white kids. And he didn't have a band. He had 7 guitars spread across the stage. And so he had 7 guitars, and each guitar was tuned for a different song. And when he started playing, the kids started screaming. And I was like, but these kids are teenagers, you know? But there has been since then a real surge of interest in blues and a real appreciation for it, knowing that it has been, you know, kind of the bedrock for all different styles. You know, so many different things came out of the blues. So I think it's really growing more popular.
1: Well, I do want our audience to know that I will have you back for part 2 so we can dive a little further into the blues. We'll make that an entire blues show because there's so much we can talk about. Give us a closer look at the why behind a few songs that you chose, like Old Black Magic, Skylark, and, of course, your written work, Happy Mother's Day.
0: Well, Old Black Magic...

So Old Black Magic, I've done it with just piano, I've done it with the whole band, but it's always a mover. It always gives the show a very lively feeling. Skylark is a song that so many great singers, even Aretha has recorded it. But I love singing that song because it has an unpredictable chord structure. You don't know exactly where it's going to go, but you have to really sing on point with feeling to make that song live in its moment.

And the picture that it paints, this little bird this woman is talking to and asking, have you seen my love anywhere? You know, and the bridge of it is really different and very difficult for a lot of singers to do. But when it's done and the feeling is there, Skylark is a winner. It is one of those classics that everyone should learn. Lastly, I wrote a song with a lady named Victoria Carter many years ago. And a gentleman named Shelton Becton who did the chord structure for me.

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1: This is a WHCR emergency broadcast team alert for listeners in New York City. New York City police and school officials are reminding families to stay alert and follow emergency instructions after several New York City schools were evacuated Tuesday following separate bomb threats. Police say threats were reported at three schools, including JHS 157 in Queens and two schools in Brooklyn. The NYPD's emergency service unit and K-9 team searched the buildings and no explosive devices were found. No injuries were reported. While these incidents were determined to be threats and no devices were found, emergencies can happen without warning. New York City Emergency Management says the best response is to stay calm, pay attention to official instructions, and avoid spreading rumors or unverified information. If you're ever asked to evacuate, leave quickly and follow the directions of emergency personnel. Do not stop to investigate a suspicious package or object. If you're told to shelter in place or remain inside, stay where you are until officials give the all clear. For parents and caregivers, New York City Public Schools recommends making sure you can receive emergency notifications through your NYC Schools account. You can also call 311 for information about a school during an emergency. New Yorkers can also sign up for Notify NYC, the city's official emergency notification system, by texting the word Notify NYC to 692-692. And remember, if you see or hear something that could pose an immediate danger, call 911. And of course, for the latest weather information and emergency updates, stay tuned to WHCR 90.3 FM, the voice of Harlem, and the WHCR emergency broadcast team. 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Your safety is our priority. I'm Sanji Lopez, signing off from the WEBT News Desk.
2: Bonton Roulet, it's that time again. I'm Blues Indian Empress Antonia Badon, and I'm serving it up with a little crawfish pie, filet gumbo, and my amazing boudin balls. I'm gonna start it with Deborah Coleman, The Dream. Like Professor Longhead would say, shala mala wala, make me wanna holla.

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And it goes right to your head. Yes, it do. How well do I know?

Tell me who's that riding, John the Revelator. Tell me who's that riding, John the Revelator. Tell me who's that riding, John the Revelator. Wrote the book of the seventh seal. Who's that riding, John the Revelator? Tell me who's that riding, John the Revelator. Well, who's that riding, John the Revelator? Wrote the book of the seventh seal. You know, God walked down in the cool of the day, called Adam by his name, and he refused to answer because he's naked and ashamed. Who's that riding, John the Revelator? Who's that riding, John the Revelator? Who's that riding, John the Revelator? Wrote the book of the seventh seal. You know, Christ had 12 apostles, and 3 he led away. Say, watch with me 1 hour till I go yon and pray. Tell me who's that riding, John the Revelator. Tell me who's that riding, John the Revelator. Who's that riding, John the Revelator? Wrote the book of the seven seas. Who's that riding, John the Revelator? Tell me who's that riding, John the Revelator. Who's that riding, John the Revelator? Wrote the book of the seven seas. Christ came on the Easter morning. Mary and Martha was down to see. Go tell my disciples to meet me in Galilee. Tell me who's riding, John the Revelator. Tell me who's that riding, John the Revelator. Tell me who's that riding, John the Revelator. Wrote the book of the seventh seal. Who's that riding, John the Revelator.

hope you had a great time here on Chasing the Blues. I'm Blues Annie Empress Antonia Baddon. Yes, that's how we do it, Chase the Blues. And I want to tell you all, don't be Rhode Island all night long. Until next Sunday, touche. And as we say, see you later, alligator.

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1: 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The FDNY and New York City Emergency Management are encouraging New Yorkers to pay special attention to some of the most common fire hazards in the home. When cooking, never leave food unattended, and keep anything that can catch fire away from the stovetop. If you use a space heater, keep it at least 3 feet away from anything that can burn, including furniture, curtains, and bedding. 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For electrical safety, avoid overloading outlets and power strips. Large appliances should be plugged directly into a wall outlet. If you use candles, never leave them unattended and keep them away from anything that can burn. 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
1: This is a WHCR emergency broadcast team alert for listeners in New York City. New York City police and school officials are reminding families to stay alert and follow emergency instructions after several New York City schools were evacuated Tuesday following separate bomb threats. Police say threats were reported at three schools, including JHS 157 in Queens and two schools in Brooklyn. The NYPD's emergency service unit and canine teams searched the buildings and no explosive devices were found. No injuries were reported. While these incidents were determined to be threats and no devices were found, emergencies can happen without warning. New York City Emergency Management says the best response is to stay calm, pay attention to official instructions, and avoid spreading rumors or unverified information. If you're ever asked to evacuate, leave quickly and follow the directions of emergency personnel. Do not stop to investigate a suspicious package or object. 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For parents and caregivers, New York City Public Schools recommends making sure you can receive emergency notifications through your NYC Schools account. You can also call 311 for information about a school during an emergency. New Yorkers can also sign up for Notify NYC, the city's official emergency notification system, by texting the word Notify NYC to 692-692. And remember, if you see or hear something that could pose an immediate danger, call 911. And of course, for the latest weather information and emergency updates, stay tuned to WHCR 90.3 FM, the Voice of Harlem, and the WHCR Emergency Broadcast Team. 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I'm Sanji Lopez, signing off from the WEBT News Desk.

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7: 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October is Fire Prevention Month, and as temperatures begin to drop, New Yorkers are reminded to take simple steps to help prevent fires and keep their homes and families safe. 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